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We are located on the Givelify app. Just go to the Givelify app and look up New Living Truth Ministries. Amen. Pray about it. We're not asking for a specific amount of contributions, but just pray about it. Whatever the Lord puts on your heart to give, we'll be more than grateful for your contribution. 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And in addition to that, if you mention my name, Pastor David Johnson, you'll get a free gift, one of their fabulous ties or one of their great, great looking pair of socks. We thank God for our sponsor, Cannon's Clothes. July 5th, we thank God for the summer quarter. This is lesson number 5 of the summer quarter. It's entitled, God Gathers All Nations. God Gathers All Nations. The lesson text, Jeremiah chapter 3, verses 11 through 20. Jeremiah chapter 3, verses 11 through 20. The time is between 627 and 609 B.C. The place is Jerusalem. Jerusalem. The golden text, at that time they shall call Jerusalem the throne of the Lord, and all the nations shall be gathered unto it, to the name of the Lord, to Jerusalem. Neither shall they walk any more after the imagination of their evil heart. Once again, the title of this lesson is entitled, God Gathers All Nations. In today's lesson, we will see how God is faithful to his promises. How he is faithful to his promises, offering us salvation despite our unfaithfulness. Offering us salvation despite our unfaithfulness. The facts of today's lesson, to know what Jeremiah prophesied regarding his unfaithful people, Israel and Judah. Israel being the northern kingdom and Judah being the southern kingdom. The principle of today's lesson, to recognize that God is faithful to his promises despite our ongoing unfaithfulness. Amen. He is faithful to his promises despite our ongoing faithfulness. And the application, to rest secure in God's promises, to rest secure in God's promises, knowing that one day his chosen people will live with him in perfect peace. In perfect peace. Jeremiah chapter 3, verses 11, 12, and 13. And the Lord said unto me, the backsliding Israel hath justified herself more than treacherous Judah. Go and proclaim these words toward the north, and say, return, thou backsliding Israel, saith the Lord, and I will not cause mine anger to fall upon you. Remember, the Lord is slow in anger, and plenteous in mercy. For I am merciful, saith the Lord, and I will not keep anger forever. Only acknowledge thine iniquity that thou hast transgressed against the Lord thy God, and have scattered thy ways to the strangers under every green tree, and ye have not obeyed my voice, saith the Lord.
The nation of Israel had corporately turned away from the worship of the Lord and had become a syncretic, idolatrous nation. What do we mean by the word syncretic? S-Y-N-C-R-E-T-I-S-T-I-C. S-Y-N-C-R-E-T-I-S-T-I-C. To be syncretic just simply means that you take Christianity and you mix other belief systems with it. Okay? And that's what they have become. They become an idolatrous nation under the reign of their first king, Jeroboam, 931 to 910 BC. Jeroboam had intentionally instituted new religious practices. There was no need to do that because they had already been given instruction as it pertains to worshiping the Lord. He gave new religious practices for his newly formed kingdom of northern Israel to prevent the northern tribes from falling under the spiritual and political influence of Judah through participation in the temple worship at Jerusalem. Now keep in mind that Judah, the southern kingdom, the temple was in Jerusalem. King Josiah organized an extensive celebration of Passover. Another good king, Hezekiah, had previously arranged a Passover celebration, invited not only those under his reign in Judah, but also the Israelites in the north. Although in general Israel wandered from the Lord, some remained faithful. Keep that in mind. Some remain faithful. He always has a remnant. Keep in mind, he always has a remnant. The opening statement of Jeremiah 3:11 is preceded by a stern rebuke to both Israel and Judah. Further, it would have been startling to hear that despite having some good rulers, Judah has still sunk into depravity and idolatry and was somehow worse than Israel. From what follows, however, it becomes clear that this is the opening of a word of hope to the people of Israel and Judah, the people in the north and the people in the south. Verses 12 through 14. I'm going to read verse 14. Turn, O backsliding children, saith the Lord, for I am married unto you. The Lord here introduces a metaphor of a marriage. He's the husband, Israel was his wife. For I marry unto you, I will take you one of a city and two of a family, and I will bring you to Zion. Having described the judgment of which Israel and Judah were worthy, the Lord God now issued a proclamation and called for repentance. God told Jeremiah to proclaim his message to the north. The north could be a reference to the remnant of Israelites from the northern tribes still present there, or it could be a reference to Syria, the land of their exile, even farther to the north. The call to return to God may have anticipated a return for the northern or southern tribes from their respective places of exile. Acknowledgement of sin is found in verse 13. Having opened with an exhortation to repent, the Lord began to describe what that would look like. The first element was confession. He's telling his people, come back to me. Amen. Come back to me. In the case of the Israelites, this included the sins of idolatry and polytheism. Okay, they were

away from backsliding, which can be thought of as the opposite of repentance. In a surprising turn of phrase, God said to the Israelites that he was their husband, perhaps referring to the covenant made at Sinai. Additionally, the Hebrew word Baal can be translated as husband or master, or even as the name of the Canaanite deity Baal, the god of the storm. That's what that means, the god of the storm. There's an underlying irony here, for a significant element of the people's unfaithfulness was their devotion to Baal. Now, look at what God does with these words. God was saying that they needed no other Baal, or they needed no other master than him. God displays a picture of the path of salvation in this chapter, showing the counterpoints of turning toward God in repentance or turning away from God in unfaithfulness. The passage begins with a call to repentance, including an exhortation to confession of sin to God. Then we see that God invites us into his family, dwelling and presence. I'm going to read verse 14 again. He says, turn, O backsliding children, saith the Lord, for I am married unto you, and I will take you one of a city, two of a family, and I will bring you to Zion. Let's read verse 15. And I will give you pastures according to mine heart, which shall feed you with knowledge and understanding. In verses 15 through 18, the prophet shifted the perspective to speak of future events. The promises were deeply poignant and pointed to what God would do in and through and among the people of Israel and Judah and the other nations as well. The promises described here include a future unification of the people of Israel and Judah in a manner that would also include all nations. Hence the name of the lesson is God Gathers All Nations. God gathers all nations. Collectively, these promises pointed to a dramatic fulfillment in the future. Part of the grace, mercy, and blessing that God promised to give to repentant Israelites were godly pastors or shepherds, leaders who would nourish those under their care with knowledge and understanding. This likely referred to rulers in line, or in David's line, I should say, foreshadowing Jesus, the coming Messiah. Now, next week's lesson talks about the branch. Okay, the branch who came from the stump of Jesse. Amen. The branch who came from the Davidic line, of course, is no one else than the Lord Jesus Christ, the anointed Messiah. Verse 16, It shall come to pass when ye be multiplied and increased in the land in those days, saith the Lord, they shall say no more, the ark of the covenant of the Lord, neither shall it come to mind, neither shall they remember it, neither shall they wish visit it, it neither shall they be done any more. There are two parts to the promise in verse 16, or perhaps two promises that blend into one another. The first was a fruitfulness and multiplication. After the devastations the people had suffered in the recent past, our text points to a future time of population growth for Jerusalem under the wise leadership promised in verse 15. I will give you pastors after my own heart. The second promise was likely shocking to the people. No one would speak any longer of the Ark of the Covenant, and it would neither be missed nor replaced. Keep in mind, the Ark represented God's presence, and it was there, or is where, God had told Moses that he would meet with him. But with the description of this future dynamic, Jeremiah revealed that the place of God's manifest presence would expand beyond the ark, the throne of the Lord. Amen, the throne of the Lord. Look at verse 17. At that time they shall call Jerusalem the throne of the Lord, and all the nations shall be gathered into it, to the name of the Lord, to Jerusalem. Neither shall they walk any more after the imagination of their evil heart. One day there would be no further need for the Ark of the Covenant as the focus of God's presence. Verse 17 continues the thought, declaring that the whole city of Jerusalem will be considered the throne of God. God's presence would gloriously break

inner sanctum of the temple that housed the ark to encompass all of Jerusalem. Watch this. Even more remarkably, Jeremiah revealed that the nations would be gathered there in the name of the Lord, that they would no longer walk in the stubbornness of their hearts. Remember, the New Testament term for stubborn heart is sclerocardia. Sclerocardia. Old Testament, stiff neck was used, but in the New Testament, Paul uses the term sclerocardia, hard-hearted. Hither promised took a turn that emphasized the mission of God. This was not merely about God's work among Israel and Judah. God's purpose, remember, included all the nations. All the nations. Verse 18. In those days, the house of Jerusalem, or the house of Judah, shall walk with the house of Israel, and they shall come together out of the land of the north to the land that I have given for inheritance unto your fathers. But I said, how shall I put thee among the children and give thee a pleasant land, a goodly heritage of the host of the nations? And I said, thou shalt call me my father, and thou shalt not turn away from me. Now, keep in mind, the metaphor earlier was husband and wife. God was Israel's husband. They were the wife, but they had dealt treacherously with the Lord. Now he pictures himself as a longing father. Hallelujah. The text circles back to the theme of repentance. Amen. Change our mind, change direction, and turn toward God. Repentance. The text circles back to the theme of repentance and God's fatherly heart for his children. He desired to bless them and to bring them into the land of their inheritance. He wanted them to call him Father and follow him. Okay, what did Paul say in the New Testament? Abba, Father. We can call him Daddy. God desires an intimate relationship with us, so we can call him Daddy. Amen. One of the old church mothers, she's going to be with the Lord now. I would ask her, Mother, how are you doing now? She said, my daddy is taking care of me. And then I heard this someplace, that our daddy is never late with the child support. Y'all don't hear what I'm saying. Our daddy is never late with the child support. Hallelujah. He used the language of turning once again, desiring that they would not turn again away from following him. He deserved a response of gratitude from his people, yet he received only anguish. Despite their continued rebellion, God remained willing to extend forgiveness if they would repent. Verse 19 leaves us with a sense of God's pain when his people turn away from him. This pain was not due to insecurity, but due to acknowledge of his people and of the reality that their repentance and joining their lives to him would be the very best thing for them. Now, let me say this. Always remember that God's plan is the best way. Not what you've sat down and thought out, not what you've researched and thought out. Acknowledge him in all your ways, he will direct your path. God's plan is the best plan. Once again, in verse 19, it leaves us with a sense of God's pain. The people turn away from him. This pain was not due to insecurity, but due to a knowledge of his people and of the reality that their repentance and joining their lives to him will be the very best thing for them. God desired the repentance and restoration of Israel. He also called the nations to repent. As we see in verses 16 through 17, it was a transforming mission, one in which people from all nations walk in the presence of God. Now, let's read verse 20, our last verse. Surely as a wife treacherously departed from her husband, this is the marriage metaphor again, such as a wife treacherously departed from her husband, so have you dealt treacherously with me, O house of Israel, saith the Lord. The text moves on from the metaphor of God as a longing father and returns to that of God as a betrayed husband, betraying the Israelites as a treacherous wife. In spite of all that he offered her, the house of Israel continued to walk in unfaithfulness, idolatry, and wickedness. Even amid the disappointment with the unfaithfulness displayed in verse 20, I look back.
fact that verse 14 indicates that the call to repentance and its promise remain valid. Let's look at verse 14. "Turn, O backsliding children, said the Lord, for I am married unto you, and I will take you one of a city and to a family, and I will bring you to Zion." Remember, he uses two metaphors here. One of marriage, husband and wife, amen, and then of a longing father, of a father wanting to fellowship and wanting to bring his children back to restored fellowship. Practical points. Our assessment of how righteous someone is can often be mistaken. Our assessment of how righteous someone is can often be mistaken. Number two, the Lord urges all people to repent and will always welcome them through Christ. The Lord urges all people to repent and will always welcome them through Christ. Number three, godly leaders are a blessing. Ask the Lord for godly leaders. Godly leaders are a blessing. Ask the Lord for godly leaders. Number four, we experience greater blessings than Old Covenant Israel. We experience greater blessings than Old Covenant Israel. Excuse me, Hebrews 8 and 6. Better promises, better mediator. Amen. Better covenant. God's children include people from all nations, and we should seek to reach all people. The Lord is eager to bless his people so that they must turn to him. The Lord is eager to bless his people so they must turn to him. And then number seven, if we are faithless, we should repent. Remember, he is forever faithful. Paul told Timothy he cannot deny himself because he is forever faithful. A couple of the illustrated high points and we'll close. Imagine a 4-year-old child committing some minor offense against his parents. Perhaps he was told to clean his room. Later, when his parents find it's still a mess, he may be disciplined and again told to clean his room. Such discipline would not be a sign that his parents had stopped loving him. What did Paul say in the book of Hebrews? If the Lord does not discipline us, then we are illegitimate. But the fact that he disciplines us means that we belong to him. It's plain and simple. The fact that he disciplines us, amen, lets us know that we're not illegitimate. Any God, father, or mother who would still love a child, any good father or good mother would still love a child in such a situation. God is far more loving and welcomes his wayward children to return to him. Do you remember what you had for breakfast on July 5th, 2016? I certainly don't. Unless it was something that was spectacularly memorable for some reason, we rarely remember what we ate 2 weeks ago. Although the Ark of the Covenant was incredibly important, we no longer need it. God's presence is not located in a single tabernacle or temple. Remember, I mentioned a better mediator, better promises, better covenant. Rather, God's Spirit now dwells in believers. That would have surprised Old Testament believers, because remember, under the Old Covenant, the Spirit came upon them for service. Under the new covenant of grace, he lives on the inside of us. What a tremendous blessing to have the Spirit of God live in these earthen vessels. Well, my brothers and sisters, this brings us to the end of the program. Amen. July the 5th is coming up. July the 4th is coming up. Amen. Do all things in moderation. In my ministry, I teach abstinence from drinking, and I do know that there are probably people in the congregation who still drink, and I put this out to my congregation. I tell them, I say, if you drink or if you must drink and you find yourself overindulging, don't get up under the wheel of the car. Call me. Call your pastor, and I'll come get you, and that'll be our secret. Amen. Hallelujah. I just mentioned to you that you're filled with the Holy Spirit if you are a believer, so you don't really need a drink. Amen. Continue to feast on God's word and continue to feast and fellowship with the Holy Spirit. There may be someone out there who does not know Jesus Christ as your personal Savior. I want to take this time to offer Christ to you. Amen. Repeat this simple prayer with me. Dear Lord Jesus, I believe that
you are the Savior of the world, and I repent of my sins. I ask you to come into my heart and live. I make you Lord, Savior, and ruler of my life. Fill me with the precious gift of the Holy Spirit. Lord Jesus, come into my heart and live. Thank you for coming into my heart and live. If you have done that, we believe by faith that you are born again in that moment. If you have any questions about what you've done, feel free to call Pastor David Johnson at 313-646-8644, 313-646-8644. If I don't answer, it means I'm tied up. Leave me a message, I'll call you back. And in addition to that, feel free to attend our worship service every Sunday morning at 37,000 Union Lake Road in Harrison Township, Michigan. Until next time, repeat this with me. Jesus is Lord. Jesus is Lord. Jesus is Lord.

Welcome to Come Away, My Beloved, with missionary Mary Guy. Join us in setting aside the busyness of life to spend precious time with Jesus. Listen as missionary Mary Guy guides us into a deeper relationship with God. So let's tune in and remember, come away, my beloved, come away.

0: Well, bless the Lord, O my soul, and all that is within me. Bless his holy name. Our God is a holy God. And today I want to talk about the subject. Is God a mean old God? So many people call him that. He's mean. He's a mean God. Took my mama and my daddy away from me and left me to have a rough life. We don't understand all the ramifications. I know sin is in the world. We know that. And death came because of sin. But did you ever stop to think that he brought you through that rough time? I want to advance the thought today that God is love. He's not mean. He's love. He doesn't have love. God is love, according to 1 John chapter 4. And verse 8. All right, but we're going to go today to Genesis chapter 1. The creation story proves beyond a shadow of a doubt that God so loved the world. Let's look at it. In the Genesis 1:1, in the beginning, God, in the beginning, Elohim created the heaven and the earth. Let's think about that for a moment. I remember I took a Hebrew class. Hebrew is so tough, I didn't stay long, trust me. But in the beginning, God, Elohim, my instructor, he said, I do not know why this word was chosen. Because when God introduced himself to Moses, he said, I am that I am, Yahweh. All right. So, but here he calls himself Elohim. It says Elohim means one. But it also means that it can manifest itself in more than one form, but it's still one. And it also means that each form is worthy of majesty, but it's still one. And Jesus in Matthew chapter 28 definitely explained who the three were. He said the three forms were Father, Son, and Holy Ghost. Matthew 28, a few verses from the end of the chapter. Read it if you want to check it. Now let's go here, go back to Genesis. In the beginning, Elohim created the heaven and the earth. And the earth was without form and void. And darkness was upon the face of the deep. And the Spirit of God moved upon the face of the waters. Let's look at that a little closer. The earth was without form. I checked my ChatGPT, my local AI source. I said, what does that word form there mean? He says, it can mean chaotic. The world was chaotic. It can also, I said, could it mean possibly it didn't have that form that we see when our satellites take pictures of it? He said, it definitely could have meant that too. The earth was without form and void, good for nothing. Now, many theologians used to believe, I don't know if they've advanced from that thought or not, that the first verse in Genesis is perfection. And the next verse is total chaos. So they believe there was some time period between verses 1 and 2. I'm not a scientist. I don't know that. But I do know that the Bible says it was without form and now we see form. It was chaotic. And you see so many things here that God changes. It's no longer in effect. It says the earth was without form and good for nothing, and darkness was upon the face of the deep, deep representing water. And the Spirit of God moved upon the face of the waters, and God said, that's come the word, here comes First John, St. John 1:1, when it says, in the beginning was the Word, and the Word was with God, and the Word was God. So, Father, the Word, which is the Son, and the Holy Ghost. And God said, let there be light. And there was light. Oh, these things that we see here are being done in preparation for the crown of the creation, mankind. I'm so glad God made light, aren't you? So many times people are depressed because they don't have enough sunlight. The summertime, you just feel like, ooh, all is right with the world. Because it's light and it's bright. All right. God said, let there be light, and there was light. And God saw the light, that it was good. In fact, I won't read these verses, but everything God made, he saw that it was good before he moved on. And God divided the light from the darkness. God called the light day, and he called the night darkness. That's love. Because he put it in one place, I forget which book in the Bible it says it, but it says that man goes out and moves around in the daytime. He works and does what he has to do in the daytime. The animals come out at night. I said, oh, that's good. That's more protection for man when the animals don't come out at the same time as the man, as a rule. All right, now, so we go on down. That's the first day. Second day. So man, when man is made, he's going to have light. Thank you, Lord, for light. And God said, let there be a firmament in the midst of the waters, and let the firmament divide the waters from the waters. Firmament here, literally, is Strong's Concordance says, it refers to this place where you find the stars, the moon, the sun, all those things, the planets, all of that. That's the firmament, which we call heaven or sky. Heaven or sky. So God said, I want a sky, I want a firmament, I want a heaven in the midst of the waters. Now the earth was covered, science says this, that the earth was covered, totally covered with water at one time. Scientists said the water was hot even. All right, and God said, I want to divide that water. That had been a lot of water on the earth, because God put part of that water above the firmament, and part of it was still on the earth. And God said, and God called the firmament heaven, and that was the second day. And God said, let the waters under the heaven be gathered together under one place. And let the dry land appear, and it was so. He called the dry land earth, the gathering together of waters. God called seas, and S-E-A, like the waters. And God saw that it was good. Now think about this for a minute. Once upon a time, this earth was totally covered with water. If God had not said that the waters were to go back into places, and to let the dry land appear, you and I, when we made man, we would have been under the water. We'd have did everything we did like the fish do. Aren't you glad he put the waters in one place and gave us dry land to walk on? I say God is a God of love. He has love. He is love. Verse 11 says, now it goes on talking about after he told the waters to go back off the earth, God said, let the earth bring forth grass, the herb yielding seed, and the fruit tree yielding fruit after its kind, whose seed is in itself upon the earth, and it was so. Number one, we see great love here. Number two, we see perpetuity here, because God puts a wisdom in everything that he made. He called it a seed, and it continues to reproduce until this current day, thousands of years. All right, the earth brought forth grass. Whew, don't you love pretty green grass? I do. I think that's why parks are such a favorite for people. You're able to have green grass. It's just something about it calms the nerves. And herbs. God put herbs in the earth. I think that could cover your vegetables and things. Ooh, thank God for herbs, because I love collard greens and turnip greens with mustard in them, and I love a good Greek salad. Ooh, I love the herbs of the earth. And then he put herbs in there that are medicinal. They can heal diseases and cure things. And everything that you go into a pharmacist to buy today, God already had it in the earth, and he left it up to man to discover it and to use it to help each other. Isn't that marvelous? That's called love. Man does not have to go to Mars. He does not have to go to Venus to try to find something to cure himself. Once upon, after a while, you're going to find a cure for everything here upon the earth, I'm sure, with time, because everything you need is already here. God put it here for humanity. Don't tell me he's a mean old God, because because that's L-O-V-E, love, all caps. Hallelujah. All right, God saw that that was good, and God told him to keep on. He put a seed in it. He does that with everything that he does. And I'm so glad that God made green vegetables and corn on the cob, and oh my God, mac and cheese. And whew, anybody like that? Say thank you, Jesus, that you put these things in the earth where we could have whatever favorite thing you like. Peach cobbler, ooh, yum, yum, yum. Everybody, every culture has a difference in what they like, but God has different things all over the earth, rice and potatoes and, whew, God did that out of love. So when you sit down to eat a good full meal, think about the God who made it possible for these things to reproduce and to be here to take care of our needs. Let's go. That was the third day. All right. On the fourth day, God said, let there be lights in the firmament of the heaven to divide the day from the night, and let them be for signs and for seasons and for days and for years. And let them be for lights in the firmament of the heaven to give light upon the earth. And it was so. And God made two great lights. The greater light, we call the sun today. The greater light to rule the day, and the lesser light to rule the night. He made the stars also. Oh God, this time of year, June, July, August, ooh, up north, everything has gotten warm and wonderful, and you like to go out to, well, I used to go out to the beach and get in the water. Nowadays, I don't do that, but set up the, you don't cook in the backyard anymore either, but they set up the places to cook. And we sit around and we enjoy cooking food and enjoying one another, fellowship divine. And God made that so that we could enjoy he gave us that bright sunshine. It just makes everything, you already had light, now he makes it brighter than bright. Isn't that marvelous? And then he said that he gave these things to us, the sun, the moon, the stars, for signs. And for seasons, and for days and years. This is how man was able to set up a calendar. Because he could see, wait a minute. That planet used to be in this place. And it's been how many days, mark off the days. And then he could tell when after so 365 days, it's starting over again. He could see. And man could map out. Through the watching the sun, the moon, the stars, and the planets. He learned from that. All right. So God gave it to him so he could know. And so he said, gave it to give light upon the earth. And you know, nothing's more romantic than going out somewhere where and sitting out with the moon and the stars and sitting with someone that you love dearly. And looking up at him and just enjoying it. Of course, some people love to just take a telescope and go out there and look up in the sky and see what's in there. God has put things in the earth for us to enjoy. He has put things into the earth for us to discover how to bring them to fruition, how to make them able to take care of the needs of men. And sometimes he'll just flat out tell a man, go check this out. And when the man checks it out, he finds a cure, or he finds something that's delicious and wonderful to eat. Let's go on. So God says, the sun and moon are going to divide the night from the day. All right, further divided. And that was the fourth day. All right. Now, the fifth day, God said, let the waters bring forth abundantly the moving creature that hath life, and fowl that may fly above the earth in the open firmament of heaven. Birds and fish came out of the water. That's where they were created from. Birds and fish, not man and animals. All right, don't get it twisted. God said that's what he did. And it seems like years ago I read something to that effect, that was absolutely the truth, that the birds and the animals came from the waters. All right. And God created great whales. Wow. And every living creature that moveth, which the waters brought forth abundantly. And God, after their kind, there you go again, after their kind. And every winged fowl after his kind. And God saw that it was good. God saw that it was good. I called ChatGPT today because when I was feeding birds, I was taking care of my mom, and I was feeding birds over at her house. There were some beautiful bluebirds and beautiful yellow birds that were there, and I was enjoying them. I'd throw bird seeds out for them because God told me to feed birds. So I would feed them. Of course, one day, this was so beautiful to me. One day, I didn't get to feed them at the right time, and the day was almost gone. The light of day was almost gone, and I ran outside and spread the seeds, and a bird across the street began to sing. He sang so loudly around the corner and across the street. He could see me, but he wasn't right at me. But he was saying, I knew he was saying, thank you, thank you, thank you. Do not think that these little animals don't realize what's going on. Because I was very aware then. He just sang his little heart out. Never before, nor never after that did he do it. But that day, it looked like they were going to be hungry. They weren't going to have anything to eat. And I ran out there at the last minute and fed him. And I got a song out of the bird, a bird. I never saw him. He was across the street. I couldn't see him, but I could hear him. He was singing so good and strong. So God blessed the birds, and he blessed the fish. He blessed them. He blessed everything he made. Saying, be fruitful and multiply and fill the waters in the seas and let fowl multiply in the earth. God put that in them. Replenish. Reproduce yourself. Man is the thing that's trying to stop that. We're trying to stop that because the devil's telling us you love somebody of the same gender, but they can never reproduce. The earth, if men had chased men and women had chased women, never would there be humanity. Humanity would cease to exist. Okay? So God blessed them, saying, be fruitful and multiply, fill the waters in the seas, and let fowl multiply in the earth. Now, verse 24, and God said, let the earth bring forth the living creature after his kind. And then he says, cattle. I think that would cover things like sheep, bulls, goats, lambs, llamas. I don't know all the different kind of, probably horses, I don't know, but cattle, all the cattle. And then he said, let the earth bring forth the living creature after this kind and creeping things, which I know some of that is snakes, which I'm terrified of, snakes, and then you have mice, and you have things, gophers, and there are a lot of little things that creep. And yet and still, they have a purpose in the earth. And God said, and the beast of the earth after his kind, lions and tigers and bears. Oh, my. Oh, my. God said, let them bring forth. And when God said it, it was so. It was so. And God made the beast of the earth after his kind and cattle after their kind. And everything that creepeth upon the earth after his kind. And God saw that it was good. Only man's trying to change that. Animals will reproduce. Cows gonna reproduce cows. Goats gonna reproduce goats. Sometimes they cross mingle like my little birds that I was feeding in front of my mom's. For a year or so, it was all either blue and yellow birds and red birds, but then that one year up came a green bird. I said, okay, well, blue and yellow makes green. So I checked with ChatGPT. He said, yeah, that can happen because it was species crossing species. And here came another product, a beautiful green bird. All right, let me rush on because time is running out. So God made the beast of the earth after their kind, and God saw that it was good. Now, this is the sixth day. This is the first part of the sixth day. The last part of the sixth day, God said, let us make man. Woo! I think that's why scientists get it mixed up sometimes, because they just assume that we are animals like the first set that was made. No, no. Listen what God distinguishes. He says, let us, there you go with that Elohim, us, make man in our image and after our likeness. So God, Father, Son, and the Holy Ghost are alike. And let them have dominion. Let man have dominion. Let him have rulership over the fish of the sea, over the birds of the air, and over the cattle, and over all the earth, and over every creeping thing that creepeth upon the earth. God has given us dominion over it. And God created man in his own image. In the image of God created he him. Male and female created he them. God did not make one animal, not one fish, not one bird in his image. He made man and man alone. Some of us want to say we gorillas. Now, you can be related to gorilla if you want to. I don't count myself as related to a gorilla. I count myself as related to humanity. And God blessed human beings. And God said unto them, be fruitful and multiply. How can man reproduce with man? Cannot, dearly beloved. I'm not trying to be mean to you. You have a right to choose what you want to choose. But I'm telling you, God is not in favor of what you are doing. And he spells it out in his word that he destroyed Sodom and Gomorrah for that sin. Some folks say they don't know what sin it was. But when men, a gang of men came to the door knocking, looking for these two angels that God had sent down there to see, with Sodom and Gomorrah, so confused with gender identity, till he said, I'm going to check it out before I destroy it. If I find 10 righteous people out of those two city states, I will not destroy it. Could not find 10 righteous, not 10. And God wiped it out with brimstone and fire. Well, came down from heaven. And scientists have found the place. And there's sulfur balls all over the place. Why am I saying this? Am I picking on homosexuals? No. I'm saying, I love you. It's like a bridge is out down the road and you don't get it, baby. You about to go over the cliff and destroy yourself. And I'm just saying, I'm advancing the thought that God did not make man to sleep with man and marry man. He did not make woman to sleep with woman and marry woman. No. God said, I want you to be fruitful and multiply. I want you to replenish the earth and subdue it. Take it under your control. And he said, and have dominion over the fish of the sea, over the fowl of the air, over every living thing that moveth upon the earth. And God said, behold, I have given you every herb-bearing seed, which is upon the face of all the earth, and every tree, in the which is the fruit of a tree yielding seed, to you it shall be for meat. So he gave us fruit and vegetables. Later, he did allow us, after Noah's time, to have meat. But before that, meat was not a part of your diet. But I think that's part of the reason we ceased to live this long lifespan. All right. And to every beast of the earth, he said, it shall be for meat. And to every beast of the earth, and to every fowl of the air, and to everything that creepeth upon the earth, wherein there is life, I have given every green herb for meat, and it was so. And God, the original animals were not eating other animals. I like to go on tours watching YouTube, but I can't stand for the lions to grab a little deer and go to eating on him. Oh, I can't stand it. I have to close my eyes. But that was not the original intent. Man's sin brought that into the earth, because after a while, man was going to have some beef and some steak some pork chops. So God, but in that time, nothing was dying. The animals were eating herbs for meat. And God saw everything that he had made. And behold, it was very good. And the evening and the morning were the sixth day. God rested on the seventh day and gave man, told man, you rest on that seventh day. You can work 6 days a week, but I want you to have one day where you can recoup, where you can sit around with family. That's going to build the relationship. Some of us don't have relationships because we work 7 days a week, and then the wife don't know you, and the husband don't know you, and the kids don't know you, and it demolishes the family. Everything God put in this earth showed love. Lights, sun, moon, and stars, water in the right place, and food. Oh, thank you for mac and cheese. Thank you for Greek salad. Thank you, Lord, for all these tasty items you put in the earth. He's been so good to us. Father God, we thank you for this great love wherewith you have loved humanity. You proved it beyond a shadow of a doubt. And Lord, help us to remember every time we sit down to a good old tasty meal to say, thank you, Jesus. Thank you, God, for blessing us with such abundance. We ask these things in Jesus' name. Anybody who's not made a mind to follow you, that they will think on that, God. Don't let them rest till they make a decision to follow you. In Jesus' name we petition. Amen. And praise God. Dearly beloved, God is love. Not God has love. God's essence is love. And he's waiting for you to simply say, I've been blowing it, God. I've been messing up. I need some help. And he will come running to the rescue. For God is love. And he loved the world so that he gave his only begotten son, that whosoever, which is you, me, and everybody else, whosoever believeth in him should have everlasting life. Make that decision today. Stop letting that devil tell you tomorrow. Tomorrow is not promised. God loves you, and guess what? So do I. He's not a mean God. He's a God whose essence is love. God bless you. God keep you. God willing, I'll see you next time.
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church, they had a choir there, and they could sing real well. And there was an old deacon there, had been going to that church for a mighty long time. Every Sunday morning, he would always beg that choir director, said, "Listen, would you let me sing a song?" He said, "I got a song that I want to sing."

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Heard the old man say, and y'all might not believe it, but when you get old, won't folks do you like that? 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

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And they looked at the old man still wasn't sitting in the cone. They get worried now. And they went on back that next Sunday morning. And they noticed that the old man still wasn't sitting in the cone. Somebody began to ask questions about him. Did anybody see the old man? Look at here. 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
0: 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But every day is gonna be something, y'all. 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

atmosphere. 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

Now, I'm going to take you to Sunday morning, praise and worship, old school style. 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All right. Anybody remember these kind of songs? See, I got a few on this side that already picked it up.

He's been a way maker. He's been a deliverer. He's been a comforter. He's been a provider.

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I'm talking about what God has done for you. Just take 10 more seconds, because for some of y'all, he's been better than that. It was not because of any goodness of your own, but he sent two watchmen called grace and mercy. And if it hadn't been for the grace of God, you should have been. 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

Thank you.

0: It ain't over. It ain't over. I don't care what you're going through. Feels like you're down for the last count. It ain't over. Feels like you cried your last tear. Not over. Not over. Not over. Not over. God has the final say. God has the final say. God has the final say. That said you wouldn't make it, but God has the final say. That said you won't be nothing, but God has the final say. That say you ain't going nowhere, you ain't about nothing, but God has the final say.
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Bible says in Psalm 27 and 13, David said, I had fainted lest I had believed to see the goodness of God in the land of the living. And what we come to understand and know that even when it doesn't look good, it works for the good. To all those that are called according to his purpose, help me say,

Gospel 1440 AM is WMKM, Inkster, Detroit. Welcome back to the family. I love

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It's a yes for me. Come on, look at your neighbor and tell him it's a yes for me. You ought to look at your neighbor and scream at him and say, it's a yes for me. I tried no and it didn't work. I tried maybe and it didn't work. I tried almost and it didn't work. But look at your neighbor and say, it's a yes for me. I believe I'm gonna sing what you really want to hear, but I gotta tell somebody how good he's been. Scream at your neighbor and say, I'm still.

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You don't know like I know. Scream at him. Tell him you don't know where he brought me from. You don't know where he brought me from.

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I say, Lord, fix it for me. Anybody know that only God can do it? Oh, fix it for me.

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He leads me beside still waters. He restoreth my soul. 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And sometimes, the soul doesn't get the notice. It has a hole in it due to things that's happened in the past, hurt, abuse, molestation. But we want to speak to you today and tell you that God wants to heal the hole in your soul. Some people's actions are not because their spirit is wrong, but it's because the past has left a hole in their soul. May this wisdom help you get over your past and remind you that God wants to heal the hole in your soul. I have my sister, Leandria, here. She's going to help me share this wisdom and tell

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So I'm speaking for all of you listening, starting here, starting now. The things that hurt you in the past will control your future. 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

0: It ain't over. 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Feels like you're down for the last count. It ain't over. Feels like you cried your last tear. Not over. Not over. Not over. Not over. God has the final say. God has the final say. God has the final say. That said you wouldn't make it, but God has the final say. That said you won't be nothing, but God has the final say. That say you ain't going nowhere, you ain't about nothing, but God has the final say.
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the Bible says in Psalm 27 and 13, David said, I had fainted, lest I had believed to see the goodness of God in the land of the living. And what we come to understand and know that even when it doesn't look good, it works for the good. To all those that are called according to his purpose, help me say,

Gospel 1440 AM is WMKM, Inkster, Detroit. Welcome back to the family. I love

Tell somebody, tell three people, yes. It's a yes for me. Come on, look at your neighbor and tell them it's a yes for me. You ought to look at your neighbor and scream at him and say, it's a yes for me. I tried no and it didn't work. I tried maybe and it didn't work. I tried almost and it didn't work. But look at your neighbor and say, it's a yes for me. I believe. I'm going to sing what you really want to hear, but I

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You don't know like I know. Scream at him. Tell him you don't know where he brought me from. You don't know where he brought me from.

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He leads me beside still waters. He restoreth my soul. 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And sometimes, the soul doesn't get the notice. It has a hole in it due to things that's happened in the past. Hurt, abuse, molestation. But we want to speak to you today and tell you that God wants to heal the hole in your soul. Some people's actions are not because their spirit is wrong, but it's because the past has left a hole in their soul. May this wisdom help you get over your past and remind you that God wants to heal the hole in your soul. I have my sister, Leandria, here. She's going to help me share this wisdom and tell this story.

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So I'm speaking for all of you listening, starting here, starting now. The things that hurt you in the past won't control your future. 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

0: Yeah. 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I don't care what you're going through. Feels like you're down for the last count. It ain't over. Feels like you cried your last tear. Not over. Not over. Not over. Not over. God has the final say. God has the final say. God has the final say. That said you wouldn't make it, but God has the final say. That said you won't be nothing, but God has the final say. That say you ain't going nowhere, you ain't about nothing, but God has the final say.
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Bible says in Psalm 27 and 13, David said, I had fainted lest I had believed to see the goodness of God in the land of the living. And what we come to understand and know that even when it doesn't look good, it works for the good. To all those that are called according to his purpose, help me say,

Gospel 1440 AM is WMKM, Inkster, Detroit. Welcome back to the family. I love

Tell somebody, tell three people, yes. It's a yes for me. Come on, look at your neighbor and tell them it's a yes for me. You ought to look at your neighbor and scream at him and say, it's a yes.

You don't know like I know. Scream at him. Tell him you don't know where he brought me from. You don't know where he brought me from.

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I say, Lord, fix it for me. Anybody know that only God can do it? Oh, fix it for me.

行くぞ。

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He leads me beside still waters. He restoreth my soul. When you become a believer, your spirit is made right. And sometimes, the soul doesn't get the notice. It has a hole in it due to things that's happened in the past. Hurt, abuse, molestation. But we want to speak to you today and tell you that God wants to heal the hole in your soul. Some people's actions are not because their spirit is wrong, but it's because the past has left a hole in their soul. May this wisdom help you get over your past and remind you that God wants to heal the hole in your soul. I have my sister Leandria here. She's going to help me share this wisdom and tell this story.

we pray, we want to end that with a declaration, a decree. So I'm speaking for all of you listening, starting here, starting now. The things that hurt you in the past won't control your future. Starting now.

There was a family on their way down south. And they had gone as far as they could go, and they made their way, and they were driving on a dirt road. Storm came. The lightning started flashing. The young man that was driving the car lost control of the automobile. Ran off the road, and everybody was all right except him. They got out of the car, and just across the dirt road was a white house. They took him across there to that white house and knocked on the door, and the white lady came to the door and said, "Can I help you?" They said, "Ma'am, if you just let us, our brother just got in an accident. We want to just come in and make a telephone call. We want to call the doctor." They walked in, and daughter got on the phone, and the phone kept ringing, and there was no answer. Finally, somebody picked up the phone and said, "I'm sorry, but the doctor's not here. He's out on his rounds." Somebody say yes here. Well, the daughter put that phone down and went back into the living room. And the little children, they were sitting there crying. They were all sitting there crying. And by that time, grandmama had got out of the car. She made her way across that dirt road, and she walked up to it and just opened up the screen door. And she peeped in and she said, "How's my son doing?" And they told her, said, "Mama, we tried to call the doctor, but he was out on his rounds." She said, "Child, let me come in." She walked in and she looked at that white lady. She said, "Ma'am, do you have a closet?" She said, "Ma'am, do you have a closet?" The white lady looked at her and said, "If you want to use the phone, you can use the phone." She said, "No, ma'am, I don't want to use the phone, but I want to call my doctor, and I need to go to the closet." Wait a minute. She made her way to that closet, and there was just enough room for her to get in there. She walked in that closet. The children were walking behind her. She walked in that closet, and she closed the door, and before she talked to the Lord, she said this.

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0: I want to see, listen, I want to see the hands of you that know him to be a doctor in the sick room. If you know he's a doctor, let me hear you say yes. Well, grandmama came out that closet and she made her way back to the living room. And everybody was just singing and praising the Lord. The children had gotten happy. The white lady had gotten happy. And while they were praising the Lord, there come a knock on the door. There was a knock on the door. They were just praising the Lord. Donna ran to the door and said, "Who is it?" The man that was standing at the door said, "Listen, little girl, I'm the doctor. If you don't mind, I was just in these bars and I needed a place to turn into. Would you mind if I come in?" He walked in that room. She just raised her voice and said this.
1: There is God.

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Let me hear you say yes. If you're going to be a doctor, say yes. If you don't mind, help us sing one chorus. Hey, there's joy. Come on, say it. In worship.

listen. The Lord wanted America to know that there was an old lady in Statesboro, Georgia, that knew what it was to have Jesus to come in a room

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Open up your mouths right now. You're on holy ground. Come on, come on, come on. Press on in, press on in. I wish I had somebody that would help me press, press. Come on, let's go into the holies of holies. Come on, let's minister to him right now. God, we worship your name today. God, we give you glory and honor. Hallelujah, God. There is none like you. There's none like you. I wish I just had a few folk that would open up their mouths and just begin to bless him. Come on, give them the fruit of your lips.

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1: Welcome to the Love in Action broadcast with Pastor George Houston. 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So get ready, because something's good is about to happen in your life.

0: This is Pastor George Houston. Welcome to the Love in Action broadcast. I am so glad that you joined us today. You know, I want you to know just how much God loves you. He loves humanity. The scripture speaks about a particular man named Enoch. And Enoch walked with God. And the Bible says he was not, for God took him. I like to think about it like this. He was not because God loved him so much. He just wanted him to abide in his presence. That's the kind of love that God has for you. That's the kind of love he has for me. Well, today I want to begin a new series, and I'm calling it Fear Not. You know, fear is something that the enemy uses to paralyze people and to get people to go against the will and the purposes of God. The Bible even says that the enemy used the fear of death to keep people in bondage. You know, there are people today that are not operating in their call and their purpose because of fear. The enemy has them afraid. He has them operating beneath what God has called them to do. Today, I want to give you some scriptures. I want to really start with the origins of fear. See, when God first made man, then man did not have fear in him. The psalmist says, "I am fearfully and wonderfully made." So in other words, people are to be in fear of you. The enemy, I shouldn't say people, but the enemy, all creation. God put the fear of all of creation, of man in all of creation. All of creation was afraid of man. Man ruled, if you would, as the God of this world. God placed all power, all authority in him, put him in charge of the whole planet. But in Genesis chapter 3, we read that the tempter came. And the tempter pointed to the one thing that man was forbidden to do and made it like God is holding out on you. God is not giving you the very best. And if you just had this, you would be like God. Now, isn't that something? Here's man is made in God's image. So for him really to aspire to be like God, that is really not out of line. I know it sounds like it might be, but that's how God made him. But the thing is, the enemy was lying to him. He was deceiving him. Really, he was deceiving the woman. The woman saw this tree and recognize that it was a tree to be desired to make one wise. And so she took and she gave to her husband who was with her. Doesn't say he was on the other side naming the animals or something. Says he was with her. But in Genesis chapter 3, when the Lord confronts Adam about that, Adam is not to be found. Remember, I talked about how Enoch walked with God. Well, Adam walked with God in the cool of the day. But now Adam is hiding. He is not with God. And so the Lord calls out to him and says, "Where are you?" And he says, "Well, I heard your voice in the garden, and I was afraid because I was naked, so I hid myself." The very first time we see fear. The very first time that fear appears on the scene is when Adam has disobeyed God. Disobedience brings about fear. When I was a kid, my parents would leave home and they would leave one of the older children in charge. And if the younger children didn't do what the older children were instructing them to do, then we were in trouble. But likewise, if the older children didn't carry themselves right, they were in trouble. There was a certain level of fear that kept you in line. Now, I want to say this. As long as you were obedient, you didn't have to fear. As long as you did what mom and dad said, you didn't have to worry about. Matter of fact, the ones that were disobedient, they were going to have to worry. But if you were the one that was obedient, you didn't have anything to worry about. Well, the enemy understood this. He has used our disobedience from the beginning to bring about the separation between us and God. A lot of people I talk to that are not Christians, when I talk to them, they really don't want to bring up the ideal that I'm not necessarily doing what I know I should be doing. And so I don't really want to confront God. See, the church is called the house of God, or the pillar of ground of truth. It's a place where God's people are present, and God is in his people. And Jesus said, wherever two or three were gathered together in my name, I'm there. So when they come to the house of God, they confront God. And that is something that brings about fear. A lot of people, when you just invite them to come to church, they have something that they got to deal with first. They got to deal with that fear. And I know you're saying, I want you to be reconciled to God. I want you to have peace. But until they can address that, they're like Adam. They're hiding. They're hiding from the very presence of God. They do not want to enter into his presence. Now, the opposite of that is when we delight in the word of God, when we delight to do his will. Isaiah 26:3 says, you will keep him in perfect peace whose mind is stayed on you because he trusts in you. See, when a person trusts in God, when they put God on their mind, they're going to walk in submission and in obedience to God. But when you are full of other agendas, when it's not his word that is on your mind, then you are going to be led astray. You're going to be led into disobedience. And in a state of disobedience, we should have fear. We should have fear because the Bible says, knowing the terror of God, we persuade men. See, God is the righteous judge. He judges us according to the thoughts and the intents of our hearts. He judges us justly and truthfully. So when the enemy is able to get us to walk contrary to the word of God, to the will of God, then we enter a place of fear. We enter a place of us despising the presence of God, running from the presence of God, not desiring the presence of God. That's a state of fear. And think about it. The Bible says, where can I go to flee from your presence? If I ascend to heaven, you're there. If I make my bed in hell, you're there. There's no place that you can go and be free from the presence of God. So God doesn't want us to operate in fear. He wants us to recognize the origins of fear. Now, I want to say this. Sometimes we can be going along and we're walking with God. We consider ourselves walking with God. But then we'll find ourselves in a place of fear. Anytime you find your place in a place of fear. Now I want you to think about it. Fear of anything. Whether it's the fear of man, whether it's the fear of life, the fear of death, whether it's the fear of things present or the fear of things to come. Then we have to look back at our relationship with God. Are we walking in and operating in a state of obedience and submission to Him? Because if we're not, we're going to do just what Adam did. We're going to run and we're going to flee from the presence of God. So God wants you instead to have His peace and to be a vessel of His peace. When you go to people that fear, that are in fear, they're operating in fear, God wants you to bring peace. He wants you to bring His presence. He wants you to be reconciled. Now, it's sometimes easier said than done, because some people are so full of rebellion that it's hard for them to receive the peace that God wants to give them. They are so full of disobedience that they cannot be reconciled unless you deal with that. But thank God, He's made a way. He's provided a way that they can have peace. The Bible says we go and we preach peace to those that are near and to those that are far. We tell them about what God has done, how bad God wants them to be reconciled, to be numbered in His household. Today, if you are in a position where you have fear in your life, if you think about it, if you look at it, if you go back at it and look at its origins, then most likely you're going to see that there's probably somewhere where we've missed it. We've missed God. But if we do, God wants us to be reconciled to Him. He doesn't want us to be hiding from His presence. He wants us to come boldly to the throne of grace, that we can find mercy and grace in the time of need. He wants to extend the scepter to you, to grant you grace and forgiveness, so that you will no longer fear, but you would be able to enter into the joys that God has for you, that you will be able to know the perfect peace, because He will keep them in perfect peace whose mind is stayed on Him, because they trust in Him.
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1: 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Christ calls us to love with actions and in truth. So get ready, because something's good is about to happen in your life.

0: gas lines at times, or going to Costco's and the toilet paper was all sold out. But I want you to know, there's no shortage on God's love. God's love for you is from everlasting to everlasting. His love never fails. It never runs out. Well, today I want to end a short series I've been doing on the end time. And I'm really looking at Matthew chapter 24 is the chapter that I'm coming out of, just a portion of that. I encourage you to be acquainted with this chapter, because it is a prophecy of Christ. It is Christ giving description of the end time. He speaks in response to his disciples wanting to know about certain things that were going to happen and about the end time and his coming. There's actually, if you hear three things, when these things happen, he was talking about the destruction of the temple and no stone being left on another. But then he was also talking to them, and they wanted to know the sign of his coming and the end of the world. A lot of times we just make all three one and the same, or else we make the sign of Christ coming and the end of the world the same. But Jesus was addressing this. So though we might look and say, all right, the temple, that's already happened, but these others, his coming and the end of this world, or the world system, the world age that we live in, that is yet to happen. And so we can look and we can glean from this some things. And my thoughts for this is that knowing these things will prepare you and equip you to be able to withstand when they happen. Like I said before, I think the church, the believers, are called to be a type of spiritual Red Cross, spiritual first aid. But, you know, just when you're on the plane, they tell you that if the mask drops down, you have to first put it on yourself, you know, for the oxygen before you can help a child put theirs on. And so you have to first have a clear understanding of these things. I am not an end time professional, know it all. I don't teach on it a whole lot, because I recognize a lot of things I heard and learned were contradictory. But I do know it's true. And I know the one who knows the answer is the Holy Spirit. And the Holy Spirit is inside each of us. And he gives us what we need today. He gives us our daily bread. He gives us what we need for nourishment for now. I could worry about what's going to happen 50 years, 100 years from now, but if my motives are wrong and if there's no need for that, then God won't give it to me. But at times, God will give spiritual insight and understanding about the future, like he did to Pharaoh under Joseph's reign. And you can see that he did the same thing with Nebuchadnezzar under Daniel's. So we can see how God wants to give insight. He says, I would not have you to be ignorant. There are some people I believe God does give greater and clearer insight. But whatever the amount, the Bible says we only know in part and we prophesy in part. So whatever you think you know, it's only part. It may be accurate. The part you know may be 100% accurate, but it's only partial. So I want to read from Matthew Gospel chapter 29. And I want to close out with these verses. If you read in the 9th verse, it says, then shall they deliver you up to be afflicted and shall kill you, and you shall be hated of all nations for my name's sake. And then shall many be offended and shall betray one another and shall hate one another. Verse 11, and many false prophets shall rise and shall deceive many. And because iniquity shall abound, the love of many shall wax cold. But he that shall endure to the end, the same shall be saved. I want to touch on the idea of the false prophets. And the reason why, because there's a lot of people, myself included, who understand that God will still use people to bring a prophetic word. The word that they bring can be right on. And it may be about personal things, or may be about the ministry direction. But God will use people to bring prophecy. But sometimes some people that God uses in those manners, they can begin to exalt themselves. That's my word for it. The Bible says, listen, you can receive a prophet in the name of a prophet and receive a prophet's reward. You can receive a righteous man in the name of a righteous man and receive a righteous man's reward. And Jesus said, even if you give one of his disciples a drink of water, you won't lose your reward. So there is a recognition, acknowledgement that, yeah, God can use people in not only in the gifts, but in the offices. But many people are claiming and proclaiming that they are something when they're not. For instance, I knew a lot of people that claim to be prophet. They have prophet on their name. They use that as part of the title. I might call myself Pastor George, but they are Prophet Joe or whatever. And I have a problem only because Bible says that Lord says, I won't do anything unless I first reveal it to my servant, the prophet. And so when it came to COVID, a lot of these, quote, prophets, they not only did not see it coming, but they prophesied, some of them, that they were overplaying it. It wasn't going to be nothing and blah, blah, blah. And I'm like, well, you lost a bit of credibility with me if you're saying that you're a prophet and God didn't tell you that. And I personally could see that, you know, you could see it's almost like a weather pattern that you can see coming from a distance. And as it approaches, you can sort of anticipate what it's going to be. Well, we saw it coming as it was in different parts of the world coming towards the United States. You didn't have to even be prophetic to know that the handwriting was on the wall. And so I spoke and said some things about it, but I didn't say it as a prophet. I said it just as an observation. Now, I want to say that when it comes down to the end times, God has given us his word. His word is a higher authority than any, quote, prophet that I know of that's around that is speaking today. Okay, he might be using you to give a word of encouragement. He might be using you to bless people. He might be using you to even to speak some things that's going to happen. But we need to go back to his word. And Jesus says here that there are going to be many false prophets that are going to rise, and they are going to deceive many. I want you to know that the greatest deception is when there's certain levels of success. You know, when I use rat poison, and rat poison is over 99% good grain. It just has a small amount of poison, but that amount of poison in it is lethal. And what people are these false prophets are doing is they're setting people up when you have one word that was accurate, but then you come in with some stuff that is way off. And you see the results here. It says people are deceived. God doesn't want his people to be deceived. He wants his people to know the truth. He wants his people to be the truth, to live in the truth, to walk in the truth. And so that means that we have to be led by the Spirit of truth. God has not called me to lead anyone outside of his word and his spirit. And then he calls me to appeal to their conscience, so that you have to decide from your own self, from the internal workings of God's spirit in you, is this a word from God or is this a word that I should reject? The spirit bears witness. And if the Spirit is bearing witness, then you follow the Spirit. The Spirit agrees and the Spirit bears witness, then you can say this is of God. But you got the Word of God too. If the Word of God is contrary to what you're hearing, reject the message. If the Word of God, Paul said it like this, if an angel from God should speak another message than that which you've heard, let him be accursed. So there's no other gospel. There's no higher authority than what we hear the Lord Jesus himself say. And Jesus says that these things are going to happen in this order. So we might see war in the Middle East. We might see wars breaking out around the world. But we have an authority from God that says these things are only the beginning of sorrow. And so as the believers of Christ, as we proclaim God's faithfulness, as we proclaim that these are something that God has already told us about, then we're not going to be giving people false expectations. I believe personally the kinds of false expectations that people will have will make them to think Christ is coming when he is not coming at a particular time. Jesus lets us know when he's coming. He says, at such an hour as you think not. So whatever hour I think Christ is coming, he's probably not coming at that hour. I mean, that's what he said. At such an hour as you think not. But God is calling for people to endure. He says, because of all of the things that goes going on, he says, iniquity is going to abound. Secret sins. Things that are done and nobody really knows about them in the public, it's iniquity, your secret sin. God knows all of our sins. There's nothing hidden from him. And he says, but because of that, he says, the love of many is going to wax cold. People are going to lose. Now, they're not just talking about love for people. They're talking about love for God. They're talking about a falling away. And it happens because people feel like, this isn't what you said. This isn't what I heard preached. This is contrary to all the teaching and the preaching that I heard, what we're seeing and what we're experiencing. But when we preach the truth, when we share the truth, people can be equipped and they can be prepared to stand. God has called you to be a light in dark places. So I pray that you won't allow false prophets and false prophecies to cause your love for God.
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0: Yeah. It ain't over. It ain't over. I don't care what you're going through. Feels like you're down for the last count. It ain't over. Feels like you cried your last tear. Not over. Not over. Not over. Not over. God has the final say. God has the final say. God has the final say. That said you wouldn't make it, but God has the final say. That said you won't be nothing, but God has the final say. That say you ain't going nowhere, you ain't about nothing, but God has the final say.
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You know, the Bible says in Psalm 27 and 13, David said, I had fainted lest I had believed to see the goodness of God in the land of the living. And what we come to understand and know that even when it doesn't look good, it works for the good. To all those that are called according to his purpose, help me say,

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1: I'd like to welcome everybody to the Let Me Bless You Radio broadcast. I'm your host, Gautama, in Jesus' mighty name. Amen. Hallelujah. I'd like to send a special shout out to my brothers over there at Fireside, Brother Marty Beavers, and also the Lieutenant David Stokes, also the Doctor, and also David Presley, and also my good friend, Dennis Ross. Hallelujah. Praise Jesus. Also, I'd like to send another special shout out to my good sister over there in Canada, and my brothers and sisters over there that are streaming by the internet, Mary Ann Moran. Praise Jesus. Hallelujah. Also, I'd like to send another special shout out to Missy Lane Moore and also Koo. In Jesus' mighty name, amen. Let's go to prayer, y'all. In Jesus' mighty name, amen. Father, in the name of Jesus, I just pray right now for your ability to bring forth your word. Not by might, nor by power, but by your spirit, your majesty, in Jesus' name. Hallelujah. I pray in the name of Jesus for those that have an ear to hear and listen to what the Spirit is saying in the mighty name of Jesus. Hallelujah. Open their hearts and their minds and their eyes to your word, Father God. Let it be electrified in their spirits, Lord God Almighty, because the word of God is alive and is quick and powerful and sharper than any two-edged sword in Jesus' name. I pray for those that are going through right now, those that are suffering, those that are out there that are lost a loved one, Father God, in the name of Jesus. Your word declares, yea, though we walk through the shadows of valley of death, we'll fear no evil, for thou with us, the rod, the staff, they comfort us. I pray that you comfort them, Father God. I pray for your ministering spirits to be loose, to minister to them. In Jesus' mighty name, I pray that you send forth laborers across their path, hallelujah, to comfort them as well and to encourage them in Jesus' mighty name, Lord. Hallelujah. I pray in the name of Jesus, Father God, that you cause the coronavirus to dry up and wither away, Lord God Almighty, in the name of Jesus, Lord. And I just pray that you, many will be turned to righteousness. Many eyes will be open and ears be acceptable to the true glorious gospel of Jesus Christ to let them understand that it is end times right now in Jesus' mighty name. Hallelujah. I pray that all needs be met according to your riches and glory by Christ Jesus, Lord. Hallelujah. In Jesus' name I pray. Amen. Hallelujah. Listen, my brothers and sisters, the Bible called it perilous times. In Jesus' name, amen. Hallelujah. It is end times right now. You know what's taking place? Hallelujah. Is one of a major sign, hallelujah, of the end times. In the beginning, God always sent, hallelujah, a forerunner before something take place. In Jesus' name, amen. Hallelujah. Let's go to Matthew 24. Matthew 24, amen, starting with verse number 1. Or you want to get your Bible and read along, that's good too. Also, I'd like to send another special shout out to Brenda Martin. Praise Jesus, sister. God bless you. Hallelujah. Amen. That's Matthew 24, starting with verse number 1. Hallelujah. Amen. And it reads, and Jesus went out and departed from the temple, and his disciples came to him for to show him the building of the temple. And Jesus said unto them, see ye not all these things? Verily I say unto you, there shall not be left here one stone upon another that shall not be thrown down. And as he sat upon the Mount of Olives, the disciples came unto him privately and saying, tell us, where shall these things be? And what shall be the sign of thy coming of the end of the world? Hallelujah. Okay. Now, Jesus is going to riff off some things that's going to be taking place. Hallelujah. Just before he come back. Amen. In Jesus' mighty name, and set up the kingdom. Now, after the 7-year tribulation period, my friends. And now this is what Jesus said. And this is answered. And Jesus answered and said unto them, take heed that no man deceive you. Hallelujah. Deceive. We know that's one of the enemy's tools, one of Satan's tools that he pulled out of his arsenal to deceive people, to tell people to go the wrong way. And if you're going the wrong way, you're what? Lost. If I was to ask you to tell me how to get to the airport, Metropolitan Airport, hallelujah, and I gave you the wrong directions, I told you to take 75 north, hallelujah, and you'll run right into it. Well, you'll be riding, my friends, because you ain't 75 going north, ain't going to run you into the Metropolitan Airport.
2: Hallelujah. So in other words, you're going the wrong way. You got the wrong directions. A lot of folks out there got the wrong directions in Jesus' name. Amen. Hallelujah. Hallelujah. Jesus said, I'm the way, the truth, and the life. No man can come unto the Father but by me. In Jesus' name. Amen. Let me continue to read, my friends. And he said, and ye shall hear of wars and rumors of wars. See that ye not be troubled, for all these things must come to pass, but the end is not yet. For nations shall rise up against nations, and kingdom against kingdoms, and there shall be famines and pestilence and earthquakes in diverse places. Hallelujah. All these are the beginning of sorrow. Beginning of sorrow, my friend. In Jesus' my name, amen. Hallelujah. Hallelujah. The beginning of sorrow. Now, what we're going to do is we're going to rewind, and we're going to go back to the book of Genesis. Hallelujah. Now, if you read further down in the scriptures, hallelujah, Jesus said, hallelujah, that it's going to be just like the days of Noah. Hallelujah. Amen. They're going to be eating and drinking and giving in marriage. Luke 21. Hallelujah. Matthew 24. Hallelujah. Listen, let me tell you something, my friends. Hallelujah. The book of Genesis, when God told his servant Noah that he was going to destroy the world and he needed him to build a boat, an ark, hallelujah, and he built the ark, him and his three sons, and also you know that he hired people to help him do that because that was a big-sized boat, y'all. Hallelujah, amen. He hired people to help him build that ark, amen. Now, don't you know these guys was around him every day building the ark, all inside the ark. Hallelujah, amen. And you know what? They didn't even get on. They had the chance to get on. And God sent them a big sign. He sent everybody a big sign at that time. You know what the sign was? Well, you know, before Adam and Eve sinned, the animals were tame. In other words, they used to lay down with each other or whatever. It wasn't. They weren't all wild, okay? But when Adam and Eve sinned, sin fell on the whole entire human race. And not only that, but the sin fell on the planet Earth. Hallelujah. Don't you know, before they sinned, it wasn't even no weeds. Hallelujah. Amen. But nevertheless, hallelujah, sin fell on the entire human race. Amen. Men were wicked. Hallelujah. Amen. And God said, listen, I got to send the judgment. Somebody say send the judgment. Hallelujah. Look at what's taking place right now. Wake up, my friends. Hallelujah. Listen, this is a big sign of the end times, my friend. Hallelujah. Hey, amen. And it's happening all over the world. Okay? Now, the big sign, hallelujah, well, the animals were tame, but sin fell on the whole entire human race. So, they were wild. Okay? Now, the sign God sent them, hallelujah, was the animals aborting the ark. Hallelujah. Together. Hallelujah. In harmony. And don't you know those folks was out there, they seen that? Don't you know they made mockery of Noah? Hallelujah. That old man, he crazy. He don't know what he talking about. What is that thing he building out there? Because you know it ain't never rained. Now, you know, a guy used to, the mist, hallelujah, like you see the fog out there, that used to water the plants and stuff. Amen. Hallelujah. That's what God used to water the plants. Hallelujah. Until he started letting it rain. In Jesus' name, amen. Anyway. Hallelujah. They had a chance, hallelujah, to get on the ark. Noah, you know Noah was a preacher of righteousness. You know he's preaching to them, but they ignored him. Hallelujah. Amen. They ignored him. Hallelujah. It was business as usual. Hallelujah. The signs was there. The sign was there. Hallelujah. The ark was another sign. You see this big old boat. You never seen nothing like this before, and it's right there online, and they building it. Hallelujah. Amen. Then, when the truth came, which was the water, it started raining. Hallelujah. When the water got up to probably their knees, they came and started knocking on the ark. And now it's Mr. Noah. They was making fun of him and calling him crazy. Now it's Mr. Noah. Hey, can me and my family get on? You know what? It was too late. You know the ark represents Jesus Christ. The Old Testament is a shadow of what's to come. The ark represents Jesus Christ. When you're in Jesus Christ, you're saved. Hallelujah. Saved from what? God's judgment. Amen. The wages of sin is death, but the gift of the Lord is eternal life through our Lord and Savior, Jesus Christ, my friends. Hallelujah. Saved. Don't you know Jesus Christ is the empire of life, my friend? Hallelujah. And he called you a save when you asked him to come into your heart and forgive him for your sins. Hallelujah. Because his blood is what does it. It cleanses us from all sin. The Bible declares without the shedding of blood, there's no remission of sin. Hallelujah. Amen. And don't you know, look, listen, you know, everybody always, you know, well, God is a God of love, but God got another side too. A lot of folks don't like to hear the other side. Oh, how could God let that happen? In Jesus' mighty name, amen. Well, Adam started it all. Then you know you got the devil that's on the planet in Jesus' mighty name, amen. Hallelujah. He here to take you out. John 10:10, the Satan come to steal, kill, and destroy. Hallelujah. That's his job. That's what he do. In Jesus' mighty name, amen. Now, we know in the book of Exodus, hallelujah, where God sent the plagues. God will send a plague, my friend. He sent 10 of them. Hallelujah. Amen. In Egypt, to Pharaoh. Hallelujah. And the last one he sent got his attention. He let the people go. Amen. Well, God always sent a forerunner. Amen. He sent all those the minor plagues. Well, they weren't really minor, but the plagues. He sent plague after plague after plague. Then the big boy came. Hallelujah. Moses, his commando, he told, go take a lamb, which represents Jesus Christ, our Lord and Savior, without spots, wrinkles, or blemishes. He told the Israelites to drain the blood, take the blood, and put it on the doorpost. Hallelujah. And roast the lamb and eat it and put the blood on the doorpost. And when the death angel comes through, he's going to pass over. Somebody say Passover. Pass over their house. In other words, hallelujah. The death angel went on down the street and to those who didn't have the blood. That represents the blood of Jesus, my friend. Hallelujah. The Old Testament is a shadow of what's to come. The blood. The blood is what saves you. The blood is what covers you. Don't you know the blood of Jesus is so powerful? Oh, my goodness. In Jesus' name, amen. Hallelujah. We got so many weapons, my friend. The Bible says the weapons of our warfare are not carnal, but they're mighty through God to the pulling down of strongholds. We got so many weapons, we can't even use them all. Hallelujah. But I tell you what, the blood and the name, hallelujah. The name, the blood, is powerful, my friends. You need to loose the blood of Jesus in the atmosphere, in the air that you breathe, wherever the soles of your feet should tread. I declare the blood of Jesus, hallelujah, all over my family members and my loved ones. Hallelujah. I declare the blood of Jesus over everybody that's listening right now. Hallelujah. I plead the blood. I loose the blood of Jesus in the atmosphere, in the air that we breathe in Jesus' mighty name. You believe that? Oh, you better believe it. Hallelujah. Amen. No evil should befall us, neither any plague come to our dwelling. You believe that? Oh, you better know it in Jesus' name. Amen. Hallelujah. Amen. It's time to start speaking a word, my friends. Hallelujah. The Bible says be instant in season and out of season. Hallelujah. And these are perilous times, my friend, in Jesus' mighty name. Amen. But listen, hallelujah. Sit tight. Don't go nowhere. I'm going to go to commercial, and I'm opening up the phone lines. You got any questions? You want need some prayer? I want you to call me right now. I'm live in the studio, my friend. This ain't no taping. I'm live in the studio, my friend, and you can call me at 313-871-6095. You get a busy signal, call me right back, would you please, at 313-871-6094. I'm live in the studio, ready to petition God just for you, my friend. Sit tight. Don't go nowhere. I'll be right back.
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2: If you just tuned in, to the Let Me Bless You radio broadcast. I'm your host, Kutama. In Jesus' name, we're coming out of the book of Matthew, chapter 24. We're talking about end times, which is it is right now. Hallelujah. Listen, ain't nobody, we ain't never, none of us that's living, well, let me speak for those that are not all that old, whatever, and ain't never experienced this, and it's hitting the whole world, my friend, in Jesus' mighty name. Amen. And the book of Isaiah, chapter 60, hallelujah, tells us that gross darkness is coming upon the face of this earth, and it's here right now. You know, and it's going to get darker and darker, my friends, in Jesus' mighty name. Amen. Hallelujah. Everything is being shaken right now. It's going to be shaken. Hallelujah. You need to have your life grounded and rooted. Hallelujah. On the rock, which is Jesus Christ, my friend. Hallelujah. Amen. Because he will bring you through the storm. Amen. He will be in the boat with you. In Jesus' mighty name, amen. Now, we see a lot of folks, businesses are collapsing and all that, my friend. Hallelujah. Things are taking place right now where your heart is at. Hallelujah. The Bible says, hallelujah, where your heart is, that's where your treasures will be. You need to give your heart to Jesus. If you never accept Jesus Christ, your Lord and Savior, I want to give you the opportunity to do that right now in Jesus' mighty name. Amen. You need to have the blood upon your life. You need to have the blood upon your house. In Jesus' name, your family members and loved ones in Jesus' mighty name. Somebody got to stand in the gap. Hallelujah. Why not you? Why don't you ask Jesus Christ to come in your life and forgive you for your sins? Hallelujah. You intercede for your family members and loved ones in Jesus' mighty name. Amen. Hallelujah. Listen, the Bible says if you confess with your mouth and believe with your heart that Jesus Christ rose from the dead, you shall be saved. Repeat after me, would you please? Say, Father, in the name of Jesus, I believe that Jesus Christ died on the cross at Calvary for my sins. Lord Jesus, come into my heart. Forgive me for my sins. From this day forth, I'll serve you. Your word says, if I confess with my mouth and believe in my heart that you rose from the dead, I shall be saved. With my mouth, confession is made. With my heart, I believe unto righteousness. I believe that you died, you were buried, you rose again on the third day, you shed your precious blood for my sins, and I accept the sacrifice. Thank you, Lord Jesus, for coming into my heart and forgiving me for my sins, blotting out my transgression and washing me thoroughly for my iniquities. I make you the Lord of my life right now. In Jesus' name, amen. Listen, if you pray that prayer, you need to get your Bible, get the Bible believing church, the church that believe the Bible, from the book of Genesis to the end of the book of Revelations. Listen, Ecclesiastes chapter 7, verses 8. Better is the end of a thing than the beginning thereof. Remember, warriors, always keep your sword drawn and your armor on. For many are the afflictions of the righteous, but the Lord deliver by them all. Hallelujah. Get your life and with the anchor. Hallelujah. Get in. Get on the ark, my friends. Listen. Hallelujah. Thank you for tuning in to the Let Me Bless You radio broadcast. I'm your host, Kutama. Hallelujah. Until next time. Hallelujah. You be blessed, my friends. In Jesus' name. Amen.

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That's K-O-O-T-A-M-A. 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

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God bless you. Heaven smile upon you is our prayer. Be blessed.

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somebody, tell three people, yes, it's a yes for me. Come on, look at your neighbor and tell them it's a yes for me. You ought to look at your neighbor and scream at him and say, it's a yes for me. I tried no and it didn't work. I tried maybe and it didn't work. I tried almost and it didn't work. But look at your neighbor and say, it's a yes for me. I believe I'm going to sing what you really want to hear, but I got to tell somebody how good he's been.

Mama, you don't know like I know. You don't know like I know. Scream at him. Tell him you don't know where he brought me from. You don't know where he brought me from.

Sometimes I get desperate and I say like this. I say, Lord, fix it for me. Anybody know that only God can do it? Oh, fix it for me.

Praise the Lord. God bless you. Welcome to God's House of Deliverance radio broadcast with Pastor Elijah Harrell Jr., where our goal is to encourage, uplift, and to help, and to show you by the way of the Word of God how to live a Christian life and to be ready for our soon coming King. God bless you. And now our pastor, Pastor Elijah Harrell Jr.

bless you. This is Pastor Elijah Harrell Jr. coming to you once again on God's House of Deliverance broadcast. We thank God for the many wonderful things that he's been doing. Again, this is the day that the Lord has made. We will rejoice and be glad in it. We thank God for so much that he has done and that he is doing. Amen. We thank God for life, health, and strength. Amen. Because in him we live, we move, and we have our being. Amen. Through him we have a life. Amen. We have life through our Lord and Savior Jesus Christ. He came, he gave his life just for us. Amen. That we might live again and live with him throughout all eternity. Amen. And that's what we're looking forward to. That's what I'm looking forward to. I'm looking to live with the Lord forever and ever and ever. Amen. And this is a day that the day that we're living in is a day of so much confusion and is so much that's just going on. Amen. People don't know who to vote for. People don't know what church to go to. People don't know who to believe. They see many different things happening in the pulpits with the pastors and the elders and the bishops, and they think this one is trying to get more money for this and more stuff for that. Amen. And they see this one with several wives in the church, and they see that one with several children over here, and you know, it's just such a mess that's going on. Amen. But we must look to Jesus. Amen. The author and the finisher of our faith. Not just everything messed up in the church, but stuff is messed up in the world, period. Amen. And you look at your politicians and who should you vote for? And this one is saying vote for me because this one is doing that. And this one is saying vote for me because this one is doing this. This one is underhanded and dirty. And this one is malicious and destructive.

of, amen, against this, that, and the other, amen, all these different things that are happening, amen, but we must look to Jesus, amen. We have to trust in the Lord, amen. There's no other that we can go to. There's no other that we can find. There's no other that we can depend upon, amen. We think we can depend upon our loved ones. We think we can depend upon our friends. We think we can depend upon ourselves even. Amen. Sometimes we feel like we superhuman. We Superman, Superwoman. Amen. We can do it ourselves. Don't need no help. Amen. But all of us need help at one point or another. Amen. But we should look to the Lord. Amen. From him comes our health and our strength. And as I started the broadcast, I told you that in him we live, we move, and we have our being. Amen. And understand this, amen, that when we give ourselves to God, amen, when we give ourselves to the Lord, amen, we begin to serve him and serve him, amen, wholeheartedly, amen, without any doubt in our mind, amen, because he that doubteth is damned already, amen. He brings us to a place, amen, of salvation, amen. He brings us to a place of peace. He brings us to a place where we know that, Lord, I put my faith and my trust in you, and I hold fast to the word that you have given unto me. Amen. So we need to trust him at all times. We need to love him at all times. Amen. Even when we're going through in life, amen, we need to know that Jesus is there for us. Amen. Sometimes you that are out there now that are listening to me in Radio Land, listening, maybe you have a friend or a loved one, amen, that needs to hear the word on today, that needs to hear somebody just talk to them on today. Listen, tell them to call up that friend, call up that neighbor, call up that different one, amen, that you know need help. Tell them to turn on to the radio, amen, and listen to 1440 WMKM, amen, because there is always a word from the Lord, amen. There's something for you to be a help to you, amen. And listen, you don't have to keep living the way that you're living. Amen. You don't have to keep living in sin. Amen. And you're tired of the way you're living. You're tired of the way things have been going. Amen. It seems like every time you try to bring the ends together, somebody moves the ends. Amen. It seems like when you just about got this one fixed and settled, amen, something else happens and brings you down. Amen. How about just knowing that there's someone, amen, who can just take the ends and not just put them together, amen, but can just put them in a knot where that won't affect you again? How about knowing somebody that when you think you just, it looks like the thing is almost done and almost put together, amen, he won't let you think that it is almost. He will put it together. Just when you think that job that you've been looking for, amen, that job that you thought that you had in the grasp of your hand, and they called you and said, we're sorry, we can't use you, amen. But there's one, amen, that when you go to him in prayer, amen, he can fix it where he'll open that door that no man can shut it. Amen. He will make a way out of no way. Amen. And that door that seems like it's shut and closed, that you can't get in anymore, amen, he will open that door for you, because that's the type of God that we serve. Amen. That relationship that you may be in with that boyfriend or that girlfriend is an abusive relationship. Amen. God can bring you out, and he will bring you out all right. Amen. You may feel like you can't get away from that abusive man or that abusive woman, whether it's physical or whether it's mental or whether it's verbal. Amen. But I want you to know today that the Lord can and will bring you out. Amen. And when he brings you out, he brings you out all right. Amen. That's the type of God that we serve. Amen. We serve a prayer answering God. We serve a God that loves us. Amen. He gave his son, Jesus Christ, just for us. And because of him, because he gave his life just for us, amen, because he died and went to the cross and he rose again and rose with all power in his hand, amen, he's able to deliver us, amen, from whatever ails us, from whatever hurts us, amen. Not only will he bring you out of those dead relationships and those relationships, listen, amen, God constituted marriage from the very beginning, amen, when he presented Eve to Adam after he took the rib from his side and he went and he formed her, amen, and brought him to her and presented her to him, amen, as a sign of marriage, amen. And listen and understand this, amen, that he that findeth the wife findeth the good thing, amen, and obtaineth favor from the Lord. So understand, amen. So things may not be going well. Maybe you're living with that man. Maybe you're living with that woman. Amen. And things may not be going well in the household. Things may not be going well on your job. Things may not be going well. Well, maybe it's because you haven't lived according to God's word. Amen. Understand. Maybe it's because you haven't done the things that God has called you to do. Amen. Understand. Maybe God is tired of you just showing up in church and raising your hand and trying to give him praise.
praise, amen, and saying glory, hallelujah, amen, but still going out doing the same thing, amen, Monday through Saturday, amen, and trying to give him praise on Sunday. It don't work like that, amen. This is a life that we have to live, amen. It's just not a fashion. It's just not something that a fad that comes and goes, amen. It's different fads and different things have come and gone, amen. This is a lifestyle that we live, a lifestyle of holiness, living unto the Lord, amen. Be ye holy, even as the Lord himself, even as the Lord our God, our Lord our Savior is holy. We have to be holy, amen. We have to live according to the word of God. He told us in his word, he says, I'm God and I change not, amen. He don't change for nothing or nobody. He don't change for the times or the seasons. He don't change because we change our hairstyle. He don't change. He don't change because we change how our facial appearance looks. He don't change. He don't change because we change our body and our types of body. Amen. He don't change. What he said in the beginning, he says it in the end. Amen. That's the type of God we serve. Jesus Christ the same yesterday, today, and forever. Amen. He hasn't changed. He will not change. Amen. Yes, he loves us. Amen. And understand this. We are flesh. Matter of fact, let me read you a scripture. Let me read you a scripture. Amen. In Romans, the 8th chapter. Amen. And the 5th verse, he says this. For they that are after the flesh do mind the things of the flesh. But they that are after the spirit, the things of the spirit. That's a capital S. That's God's spirit. For to be carnally minded, that's me minding the things of the world, is death. But to be spiritually minded, minding the heavenly things, minding the things of God, is life and peace. Because the carnal mind is enmity against God. In other words, it fights, it wars against God. For it is not subject to the law of God, neither indeed can be. So then, they that are in the flesh cannot please God. But ye are not in the flesh, but in the spirit. If so be that the Spirit of God dwell in you. Now, if any man have not the Spirit of Christ, he is none of his. Uh-oh, look out. Oh, something just happened. Amen. This is what the word of God says. This is not what Pastor Harrell says. This is the word. Amen. Read it for yourself. Amen. Romans, the 8th chapter, again, the 5th through the 9th verse. Read it for yourself. And you'll find out that this is what God is saying to us today. If we're in the flesh, flesh fights against God. Amen. It wars against God. So yes, if I'm living in sin, if I'm living with that man not being married, if I'm living with that woman and not being married, amen. If I'm living a homosexual lifestyle or lesbian lifestyle, it's not pleasing God. I'm still in the flesh. Amen. If I'm thinking more of trying to get more women or more men, I'm not pleasing God. I'm in the flesh. If I'm thinking more of how I can get more money and pull money out of the saints of God and pull money out of church folk, I'm not pleasing God. I'm in the flesh. Amen. I'm not in the place that God wants me to be. Amen. But if I'm in the spirit of God, amen, if he dwells in me and I in him, I'm thinking the things of God. Amen. I'm looking to be a help to somebody. Amen. I'm looking to have that woman as my wife. Amen. Or that man as my husband. Amen. That's what I'm looking for. Amen. If I'm in the will of God, if I'm in the spirit of God, amen. When you're not in the spirit of God, amen, you'll find things not going together as they should. Now you say, I see other folk, they prospering, and I see other folk, they getting this, and they ain't living worth a plug nickel, and they ain't trying to serve God. They don't even go to church. They don't even lift their hands. Amen. The Bible says he reigns on the just as well as the unjust. Amen. But David said in the Psalms also, he said, I've seen the wicked spread themselves like a Green Bay tree. In other words, they spread themselves out. They're beautiful. Looks like everything is going their way. But guess what? Sooner or later, the axe is going to fall against that tree. Amen. When it does, it's going to come falling down. Amen. Whatever done in darkness is definitely going to come to light. Amen. Because God's going to pull the cover off of it. Amen. So when we're living in flesh, amen, when we're in the carnal mind, amen, when we're carnally minded, amen, we're against everything that God will have for us. So we have to bring our minds in, and we have to come to a state and to a place that, Lord, I'm going to serve you no matter what. Lord, I don't care what Sally Sue is doing down the street. I don't care what Jimmy Joe is done. Lord, I don't care what they're doing, but Lord, I want to serve you. Lord, it may look like I'm strange to them, Lord, but if I know I'm doing the will of God and I'm in your will and I'm living in you and you in me, Lord, I'm going to stand on your word and I'm going to continue to trust in you. Hallelujah. Amen. This is what we have to have. This is what we need.
need. Amen. We need to get back to the word of God. We need to find out what God's word is speaking to us today. Amen. Because we are living in a terrible day. We're living in the last days. And yes, this is the day the Lord has made. Yes, we're going to rejoice and be glad in it. But God wants us to understand and see, to open up our eyes, open up our understanding. Take a look around and see what's going on. Amen. There's nothing new under the sun. So if there's nothing new under the sun, don't you know that when folk in the Old Testament, amen, when they went against God's word and they went against what God said and what God did, God would give them over to their enemies. Amen. The children of Israel, amen, they wandered in the wilderness for over 40 years. Why? Because they would not hearken unto the men and women of God that spoke to them. Amen. They were in bondage so many times. Amen. Jeremiah says they were perpetual backsliding people. Amen. Seems like every time God would send them deliverance, bring them out, they would give God praise, but yet they would see what other nations are doing and they would slide right back into the sin. Amen. God hates sin. Amen. And God cannot stand sin, but yet God still loved us enough and loved Israel enough. Amen. That he gave them a second chance and he gave them chance after chance. Amen. But sooner or later, the chance is going to run out. Sooner or later, the choice is going to run out. And what are you going to do in that day? What are you going to do in that day? Amen. When you can't hear the voice of that man or woman of God, what are you going to do in that day? When you can't get to the house of the Lord, what are you going to do in that day? Amen. When your eyes close for the final time, what are you going to do in that day? Amen. When you have to stand before the judgment seat of God and give an account of every deed that's done in your body, whether it be good or whether it be evil, what are you going to do in that day? And in that day, when you stand before God, there's not a chance to get it right. There's not a chance to say, Lord, forgive me. There's not a chance to say, Lord, I'm sorry. There's not a chance to say, Lord, let me get this thing right and do it the way it's supposed to be done. There's not the opportunity or the chance. And listen, that's just not for just the regular pew member. That's just not for the sinner outside. Amen. That's for everybody. That includes the whole house of the Lord. Amen. That includes the whole church. Amen. That includes everybody, including myself. Amen. What are we going to do if we're not going to live right? What are we going to do if we're not going to live according to God's word? What are we going to do if we're going to stand, if we have to stand, when we have to stand before the judgment seat of God and knowing that we haven't done the thing that should have been done? What are we going to do? So today, he says, when the day that you hear my voice, harden not your heart. Amen. Give yourself to the Lord on today. Drive a stake on today. Let it be known to the Lord. The Lord, forgive me of every sin. Forgive me of every transgression. Lord, forgive me for what I've done. Forgive me for what I've said. Forgive me for what I've spoken. Forgive me what's been hidden in my heart. Lord, forgive me for not forgiving my enemies. Forgive me for not forgiving those that have trespassed against me. Lord, forgive me. And Lord, help me to forgive. Lord, help me to live according to thy word. Help me, Lord, to be spiritually minded. Help me to live according to what you've said in your word for me to do. Oh, God, hallelujah. Thank you, Jesus. Let me pray. Father, in the name of Jesus, bless this people, I pray, that have listened to this broadcast. I ask that your hand would be upon them even now. Lord, that you would save those that are crying out to you now, Lord, that you would save them from the gutter to the utmost in the name of Jesus. Oh, God, I thank you and we give you praise in Jesus' name. We pray. Amen. No, Jesus. We know you have been blessed by the broadcast today by the word of God, and we would like to hear from you. But if you would like prayer, you can call us at this number, 313-401-2198, or you can email us at Pastor Elijah Jr. at hotmail.com. 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And if you would like to be a blessing, or you would like to give a seed offering or a love offering, you can send it and make your checks payable to God's House of Deliverance. And you can send those to 27586 Parkview Boulevard, Apartment 14 in Warren, Michigan, 48092 in Michigan. God bless you. Heaven smile upon you is our prayer. Be blessed.

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2: Praise the name of the Lord. Jehovah God, the everlasting Father and our Creator, let us bow our heads in a prayer before we begin this session, part two of praying. Father, in the name of Jesus, we just want to, God, stop and tell you thank you. Glory be to your name. God, you are great. Father, you are worthy to be praised. Father God, we just want to thank you for your great love and your mercy, your kindness, Lord, your tender compassion. Thank you, Father, that your grace, Lord God, and mercy is renewed every day. Oh God, it does not run out. The song said just before, Lord, that you did not erase our future, God. Glory be to God because of our past, Lord, and those that hold on to our past, dear God, remembering past failures and disappointments, the challenges, Lord God, that you brought us through. Father God, for that we say thank you and have mercy on them, Lord. We are praying, Father God, that you will forgive us of all of our debts. Hallelujah. As we forgive our debtors, Lord God, don't let us hold any grudges in our heart. David said, if we regard iniquity in our heart, that you will not hear our prayers. God, we're praying today, not only for ourselves, but our family, our spouses, our children, God, grandchildren, parents. Oh, Lord God, look on our siblings, Father, aunts and uncles, nieces, nephews, and cousins, God. Lord, while we're looking on our family naturally, look on the spiritual family, God. Those, Father, who are standing in high places, dear God, making intercession through the Holy Ghost, Father God, for the sheep of the flock. Oh, God, look on the pastorship, look on the bishopric, Lord, all the elders, God, ministers, Lord, glory be to God, deacons, oh, Father God, all nationalities, hallelujah, races, God, look on every denomination, oh, God, let us all conform, Lord God, to the image of the Almighty God. You have one heaven, Lord, there's only one hell, Father God, where we will go. Let us spend eternity, God, with thee as we do that which is right, pleasing, holy, and acceptable in your sight. Father, touch bodies that are sick. Touch hearts that are broken. Hallelujah. Because of sickness, because of death, bereavement, and grief. Heal, heal, heal, oh God. By your stripes we are healed. Oh, Father God, we are healed today by the precious blood of the Lamb. Lord God, the blood of Jesus shall never lose its power. Hallelujah, God, hallelujah. We give glory to you. Thank you, Father, for being with us. Emmanuel, God, with us. Don't leave us. Lord God, you promised never to forsake us. You're married to the backslider. Hallelujah. Bring them back to the fold, oh God. You are seeking, Lord God, searching and hunting, Lord God. Let us do the same for souls for your kingdom. We give you glory, honor, and praise, Lord. These and other blessings we ask in the name of the Father, the Son, and the precious Holy Ghost. In Jesus' name we pray. Let us all say amen. It is well. It is done. If we first have a willing mind, the scripture tells us, it is accepted according to what a man hath, not what he does not have. Faith, faith, faith in our prayers that God is able to do exceeding abundantly above all we ask or think of him according to the power that worketh within us. If you have the Holy Ghost, if you have the Holy Ghost, Jesus said those words. They are written in red. Acts, the first chapter, and the 8th verse. I thank God for the power of the Holy Ghost. God anointed him with power. He got up out of that grave. They crucified him, buried him. They end up sealing that stone to make sure there was no way possible for his human body to get out of the grave. But he said, destroyed his body in 3 days. I'm going to raise it up. God anointed him with power to be resurrection from the grave, resurrected from the grave. Now, I tell you, the word says, if the spirit which was in Christ Jesus, hallelujah, thank you, God, hallelujah for your spirit, the same spirit which was in Christ Jesus. If he be in you, he will quicken your mortal body. We thank God today for this continuation on our subject of prayer. Daily communication with God. This is our part to commune with God on a daily basis, not just once a day, but at least do it morning, noon, and night. Let us speak to talk to God. He said when we speak him with all our hearts, that he will be found of us. So I want to let you know that there are many types of prayers that the prophets of old and apostles prayed in the Bible. There were mothers that prayed for their children to God. There were prayers of suffering. There were prayers of victory, prayers of rejoicing, prayers of love and compassion. And when we pray to God, it is so important for us to know that we must try to have our prayers to be inclusive of our praise, our adoration to God, thanksgiving to God. Before we begin to ask him of so many different things, the model prayer is in St. Matthew, the 6th chapter, verses 9 through 13, where the disciples asked Jesus, Lord, teach us how to pray. And he taught them how to pray. And guess what? They wanted to know how to pray because they noticed that John the Baptist taught his followers how to pray. And the Bible tells us so that we will gain confidence and faith in praying, just the act of prayer, is that these kind goeth not out but by fasting and prayer. That's in Matthew 17 and 21. There are some hard circumstances and matters in life that we are confronted with and that we face. But we must know that when we add fasting, abstaining from food and drink for a period of time, that we will seek the face of the Almighty God. Jesus said, these kind goeth not out but by fasting and prayer. His disciples could not cast demons out of people, and they was wondering, what is it, Lord? What do we need? What else? What is missing, perhaps, from our lives? We must realize that spiritually, to connect with God, we must do it with fasting, and we must do it with praying. We cannot talk to God with a dishonest heart. We have to have a pure heart. He said he's nigh them that are of a broken heart and a contrite spirit. That means your spirit is pure. He said, blessed in the Beatitude, blessed are the pure in heart, for they shall see God. Blessed are the peacemakers. You can't be a brawler. You can't be a person that loves to argue and fuss and fight. If you are considering yourself to be a child of God, and if you want your prayers to be answered, you must learn to forgive. Forgive us in the prayer, it says, of our debt, as we forgive our debtors. We're asking God in our prayers for provision. I believe that one person considered the 5 P's of prayer, the 5 P's of prayer, where you're coming to God for prayer and you're doing it in prayer, you're doing it in praise, giving praise and thanksgiving to God. What would you consider as a important part of prayer? what would you consider the most important part of prayer? Once again, there are five purposes or five facets of prayer. And one of them, as we stated, is praise. Give praise to God. Don't rob him. He said, I will give my praise to no one else. No one else deserves the praise that we give to God. We want to thank God in our praise. Thank him. Thank you, Lord, for life, for health, for strength. Thank you, Lord, for the materialistic things that we have that are essential for the sustenance of our temporal bodies. Thank him for our homes, our food, for our clothing, our shoes. Thank him for being able to provide things that are necessary to operate our homes and our vehicles. Thank God for providing these things for us. And we have to look at our prayers and ask God to help us to fulfill his purpose for which he has birthed us into this world. Why did we come into this world? We came and God created us to glorify him. We were made in his image and after his likeness. And God wants us to glorify him in our bodies. And if we give our bodies to the Lord, he says that, know ye not that your temple is the temple of the Holy Ghost. He does not want us to defile our bodies by sinning. But yet, if we sin, the Bible tells us in the Epistle of John, this is the John that is written and listed in the Bible after the scripture of Jude. It comes before Revelation, and it lets us know that we have an advocate with the Father. Aren't you glad that you have a mediator between you and God? Thank and praise God for Jesus. He died so that he can renew and restore the broken relationship that we had with God because of our first forefather, the first human being that God made, which is Adam. So we want to renew our covenant with God, that we will go back and restore that fellowship that we had with God. And we do this after we become of age and ask the Lord to come into our life, repent for being a sinner, believing in Jesus Christ as the incarnated Lamb of God who came to be a propitiation for our sins. He came to be the perfect sacrifice because blood had to be shed for the sins of the world. And if we accept that sacrifice of Jesus, Jesus as our Lord and Savior, then the Lord said, he that cometh to me, I will in no wise cast him out. We're almost done here today, but we have a few more minutes, and we want to go through a few more things about prayer. And we're looking specifically, once again, at the Lord's Prayer, found in St. Matthew and the 6th chapter, verses 9 through 13. We talked about praising God. Lord, you are great. You're worthy, Father God. You are holy, Father. You are righteous. You are powerful, God. And they are words that describe the characteristic and the strength, the love, the mercy of God. He's omnipotent, all-powerful, omniscient. He's all-knowing, God. Omnipresent. God is a God that is present everywhere. I know that you have crossed bridges and you have tried to attempt to climb mountains and tried to crawl out of the valley, the deep and dark, desperate places of your life. Don't look at me, Elder Mumford, that I've always been who I am, where I am. The Bible said, let us grow daily. Let us grow daily and strive to mature to be the Christian, the child of God that God is calling for. But when we stumble and fall, when we sin, and the Bible said everybody has sinned and come short of the glory of God, we try to do things over again. God gives us a second chance. He said in the scripture, in Chronicles, 7th chapter, in the 14th verse, 2 Chronicles, if my people, which are called by my name, would humble themselves. Humility is the way. God, he is nigh those of a broken heart, and he resisteth the proud. So you can't be proud when we fall short, even if we are a leader, even if we save, even if we are a parent, even before our children. Don't be ashamed and afraid and too proud to say, Lord, I'm sorry. To your child, I'm sorry. I made a mistake. To your parishioners, your congregations, I'm sorry, I did wrong. Will you forgive me? And mean that sincerely, because godly sorrow, it worketh repentance and not to be repented of. So

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0: have just tuned in to 911 Emergency with Evangelist Regina Brown. 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
1: God bless you. Amen. God bless all of God's people, all in Radio Land. Amen. I'm so grateful to be here with you. I greet you in the name of our Lord and Savior, Jesus Christ. Amen. Let's just go into a word of prayer. We know that, you know, I don't know about you all, but I am affected because I live here in this city. Our hearts and our prayers and thoughts are going out to the slain police officer and to the entire Detroit force. Amen. And to all of the bereaved all across this nation, to the sick and the shut-in, those that are behind prison walls and mental institutions, those that are homeless, those that are in need of just all kinds of helps. We are lifting you up on today. We want you to know that earth have no sorrow that heaven cannot heal. Father God, we do thank you on yet this morning. We thank you for life, health, and strength. We thank you for the blood that is running warm through our vein. Heavenly Father, we ask that you would forgive us now. Forgive us of our debts as we forgive our debtors. Oh God, Lord, we thank you for another opportunity that we have to come before thy throne of grace. Oh, blessed Savior, Lord, look on those that are, their hearts are heavy. Look on the wife of the slain officer and his two children. Oh God, Lord, comfort them. Comfort, oh God. And this his partner, Heavenly Father. In the name of Jesus, oh God, Lord, you are able now to comfort and to uplift. Oh God, Lord, look on my own cousin Dana Anderson. Oh God, touch the doctors, has given her up to the end of life. But oh God, Lord, you have the last say so. And I speak to you, Dana, that you will live. God, give her a heart and a mind to want to live. In the name of Jesus, God, opened up that passage in her throat that she will be able to eat and swallow. In the name of Jesus, oh God, you are her healer. God, Lord, look on my own brother. Oh God, touch my brother now. In the name of Jesus, oh God, Lord, you're able to touch him. Now unto him who is able, oh, to keep us from falling and to present us faultless before the presence of his glory. Oh God, touch my brother. Touch that heart, oh God. God, Lord, you're able to turn them around for your good. In the name of Jesus, Satan, the Lord rebuke you. Weapons formed, it will not prosper. My brother or Dana, in the name of Jesus, oh God, look at my own mother. Oh God, touch her. Touch her now. Oh God, my own sisters, my brothers, all of my nieces and nephews, my grandchildren, in the name of Jesus. Oh God, Lord, we thank you now for thy healing virtue. We thank you, oh God, because you are God of miracles. Yes, you did it then, but you're the God that can do a miracle today. You did a miracle for me. Came off, you took me off life support. And God, I thank you each and every day. Oh God, I thank you now. Thank you, Heavenly Father, for the blood. Yes, thank you. Doctors have given some people up. But oh, don't pay attention to the doctor, because the doctor gave me up. The doctors went to my daughter and my son. Said, yeah, we got her on life support. But oh, I want you to know that I walked out of there. I walked out of that one of our local hospitals. God is a miracle worker. If he did it for me, he can do it for you. And God, Lord, we thank you now. We thank you, local elder Elijah, Mother Rebecca Pfizer. Oh God, Sister Arneva. Oh God, Lord, look on, oh God, Lord, those that support this ministry in the name of Jesus. Oh God, look on my own daughter, my own son. And God, Lord, we thank you for salvation. We thank you for the Holy Ghost, because you said that after that the Holy Ghost have come upon us that we shall receive power. And we thank you for that dunamis power to speak those things that be not, as though they were. I don't care what the doctor told you. I don't care what the shut off notices is. Amen. But if you trust the Lord, if you believe in him, if you do it the right way, hallelujah, God, he said, I won't withhold no good thing from you. And God, Lord, we thank you now for all things. We do give you glory. We give you honor. I dare you to put your hands together and give God praise. Hallelujah. I don't care where you are. Hallelujah. But you ought to tell the Lord, thank you. Because he is a miracle worker. Yes, and Lord, we thank you now. We bind the enemy and speak the weapons form again. It will not prosper. Satan, the Lord rebuke you. I come against all assignments. I come against all hits on God's people now in the name of Jesus. You are a liar and the father of lies, and I bind you now. You come to discourage God's people. But Jesus said, I've come that we, you, my sister, you, my brother, put down that gun, put down that knife, put down those pills. You can make it. You can make it. Amen. It doesn't matter if someone come up to you and say you ain't nothing. Your mama wasn't nothing. Your grandpappy and your daddy wasn't nothing. But Jesus said, you are something in me. Ah, hallelujah. God, the Lord said, you are fearfully and wonderfully made. And Lord God, we thank you now because you're a miracle. We thank you now. And this we do pray in the matchless name of Jesus. And we thank God. Amen. God bless you. This is Shepherdess Evangelist Regina Brown. Amen. This is 188 days still in this brand new year. I don't know what you're talking about. Amen. This day is brand new. I don't know nothing about this day. I got plans, but I don't know, amen, if I'm going to fulfill this day. Amen. Thank you. We thank God, amen, for our guest, amen, that is on the line. Amen. Sister Phillips and her miracle granddaughter. Praise God. Amen. But I want you to know, amen, I've been talking about miracles. The Lord is a miracle. Amen. I want Sister Veronica, amen, to just briefly, praise God, amen, just before she come with her granddaughter, amen, I'm going to read our scripture, Jeremiah, the 3rd chapter, the 22nd and the 23rd verse. Listen to this. Through the Lord's mercies, we are not consumed because his compassions fail not. The 23rd verse says, they are new every morning. Great is your faithfulness. And we need to note that. We need to stand on that. The mercies, amen, that we had yesterday, that's gone. That ain't coming back. Yeah. But we thank God for new mercies on today. Amen. Sister Phillips and her granddaughter was with us on last week, and they're with us on today. And this young lady was on the news some years ago. Come on briefly, Sister Veronica Phillips, amen. Have your granddaughter, amen, or you to tell us, amen, in a few minutes, praise God, what miracle did God do for you? Come on and tell the story.
2: Praise God today, everyone. In honor to God, the head of my life, Delcy Holly. The mother was shot December 23rd, 1996. They delivered Delcy, and they delivered Delcy, but the mama was gone. But Delcy, they said Delcy wasn't going to make it. Mm-hmm. I said, yes, she will. She's going to make it. She belongs to God. Yes. And she's going to make it. She took the tubes out of her nose and everything. I said, leave her alone. She belongs to God.
1: Yes.
2: So she's 25 now.
1: Come on.
2: She done graduated from high school 2017. Now she's about to graduate again this year. Next year, trade school. Praise the Lord.
1: Hallelujah.
2: So if God can't do it, it won't be done.
1: Come on.
2: I'm telling y'all, you better get saved. Because time is at hand, y'all.
1: Yes.
2: It ain't going to be long.
1: Mm-mm.
2: When God come back, I'm telling you, you better get ready.
1: Get ready.
2: If you're not ready, you better get ready, get ready, get ready.
1: Praise your name.
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8: 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Well,

0: You have just tuned into 911 Emergency with Evangelist Regina Brown. Stay tuned right here.
1: God bless you. Amen. God bless all of God's people, all in Radio Land. Amen. I'm so grateful to be here with you. I greet you in the name of our Lord and Savior, Jesus Christ. Amen. Let's just go into a word of prayer. We know that, you know, I don't know about you all, but I am affected because I live here in this city. Our hearts and our prayers and thoughts are going out to the slain police officer and to the entire Detroit force. Amen. And to all of the bereaved all across this nation, to the sick and the shut-in, those that are behind prison walls and mental institutions, those that are homeless, those that are in need of just all kinds of helps. We are lifting you up on today. We want you to know that earth have no sorrow that heaven cannot heal. Father God, we do thank you on yet this morning. We thank you for life, health, and strength. We thank you for the blood that is running warm through our vein. Heavenly Father, we ask that you will forgive us now. Forgive us of our debts as we forgive our debtors. Oh God, Lord, we thank you for another opportunity that we have to come before thy throne of grace. Oh, blessed Savior, Lord, look on those that are, their hearts are heavy. Look on the wife of the slain officer and his two children. Oh God, Lord, comfort them. Comfort, oh God. And this his partner, Heavenly Father. In the name of Jesus, oh God, Lord, you are able now to comfort and to uplift. Oh God, Lord, look on my own cousin Dana Anderson. Oh God, touch the doctors, has given her up to the end of life. But oh God, Lord, you have the last say so. And I speak to you, Dana, that you will live. God, give her a heart and a mind to want to live. In the name of Jesus, God, opened up that passage in her throat that she will be able

0: In the name of Jesus, oh God, look at my own mother. Oh God, touch her. Touch her now. Oh God, my own sisters, my brothers, all of my nieces and nephews, my grandchildren. In the name of Jesus, oh God, Lord, we thank you now for thy healing virtue. We thank you, oh God, because you are God of miracles. Yes, you did it then, but you're the God that can do a miracle today. You did a miracle for me, came off, you took me off life support. And God, I thank you each and every day, oh God, I thank you now. Thank you, Heavenly Father, for the blood. Yes, thank you. Doctors have given some people up. But don't pay attention to the doctor, because the doctor gave me up. The doctors went to my daughter and my son. Said, yeah, we got her on life support. But I want you to know that I walked out of there. I walked out of that one of our local hospitals. God is a miracle worker. If he did it for me, he can do it for you. And God, Lord, we thank you now. We thank you, local elder Elijah, Mother Rebecca Pfizer, oh God, Sister Arneva, oh God, look on, oh God, Lord, those that support this ministry in the name of Jesus, oh God, look on my own daughter, my own son, and God, Lord, we thank you for salvation, we thank you for the Holy Ghost, because you said that after that the Holy Ghost have come upon us that we shall receive power, and we thank you for that dunamis power to speak those things that be not, as though they were. I don't care what the doctor told you. I don't care. I don't care what the shut-off notices is. Amen. But if you trust the Lord, if you believe in him, if you do it the right way, hallelujah, God, he said, I won't withhold no good thing from you. And God, Lord, we thank you now for all things. We do give you glory. We give you honor. I dare you to put your hands together and give God praise. Hallelujah. I don't care where you are. Hallelujah. But you ought to tell the Lord, thank you. Because he is a miracle worker. Yes, and Lord, we thank you now. We bind the enemy and speak the weapons form again. It will not prosper. Satan, the Lord rebuke you. I come against all assignments. I come against all hits on God's people now in the name of Jesus. You are a liar and the father of lies, and I bind you now. You come to discourage God's people. But Jesus said, I've come that you, my sister, you, my brother, put down that gun, put down that knife, put down those pills. You can make it. You can make it. Amen. It doesn't matter if someone come up to you and say you ain't nothing. Your mama wasn't nothing. Your grandpappy and your daddy wasn't nothing. But Jesus said, you are something in me. Hallelujah. God, the Lord said, you are fearfully and wonderfully made. And Lord God, we thank you now because you're a miracle. We thank you now. And this we do pray in the matchless name of Jesus. And we thank God. Amen. God bless you. This is Shepherdess Evangelist Regina Brown. Amen. This is 188 days still in this brand new year. I don't know what you're talking about. Amen. This day is brand new. I don't know nothing about this day. I got plans, but I don't know, amen, if I'm going to fulfill this day. Amen. Thank you. We thank God, amen, for our guest, amen, that is on the line. Amen. Sister Phillips and her miracle granddaughter. Praise God. Amen. But I want you to know, amen, I've been talking about miracles. The Lord is a miracle. Amen. I want Sister Veronica, amen, to just briefly, praise God. Amen. Just before she come with her granddaughter. Amen. I'm going to read our scripture. Jeremiah, the 3rd chapter, the 22nd and the 23rd verse. Listen to this. Through the Lord's mercies, we are not consumed because his compassions fail not. The 23rd verse says, they are new every morning. Great is your faithfulness. And we need to note that. We need to stand on that. The mercies, amen, that we had yesterday, that's gone. That ain't coming back. Yeah. But we thank God for new mercies on today. Amen. Mm-hmm. Sister Phillips and her granddaughter was with us on last week, and they're with us on today. And this young lady was on the news some years ago. Come on briefly, Sister Veronica Phillips, amen. Have your granddaughter, amen, or you to tell us, amen, in a few minutes, praise God, what miracle did God do for you? Come on and tell the story.
1: Praise God today, everyone. In honor to God, the head of my life, Delcy Holly, the mother, was shot December 23rd, 1996. They delivered Delcy and when, excuse me, forgive me. They delivered Delcy, but the mama was gone.
0: Yes.
1: But Delcy, they said, Delcy wasn't going to make it. Mm-hmm. I said, yes, she will. She's going to make it. She belongs to God.

0: she gonna make it. She took the tubes out of her nose and everything. I said, leave her alone. She belongs to God.
1: Yeah.
0: So she's 25 now.
1: Come on.
0: She done graduated from high school 2017. Now she's about to graduate again this year. Yeah. This year, trade school. Praise the Lord.
1: Hallelujah.
0: If God can't do it, it won't be done.
1: Come on.
0: I'm telling y'all, you better get saved. Because time is at hand, y'all.
1: Yes.
0: It ain't going to be long.
1: Mm-mm.
0: When God come back, I'm telling you, you better get ready.
1: Get ready.
0: If you're not ready, you better get ready, get ready, get ready.
1: Praise your name.
0: For his coming.
1: Amen.
0: Thank him, Dr.
2: Praise God. Hi, for everybody.
1: Amen.
2: Thank you, Lord, today.
1: Praise God. God bless you, sweetie.
0: Yeah.
1: Praise
0: the Lord.
1: Amen.
0: Praise,
1: Lord praise
0: God. What God did for you.
1: Say your name. Tell us your name.
0: Tell me.
2: Delcy.
1: Delcy. Praise Delcy God.
2: Delcy Holly.
1: Delcy Holly. Amen. The doctors. Amen. This young lady, her mother. Amen. Was shot. Amen. By some gang members here in the Detroit city. Amen. Demanded her coat. She didn't want to give it up, but they shot her in the back. Amen.
0: Yeah.
1: The doctor was not able to save the mother, but they saved the daughter. And it was gloomy news. But I want you to know, see, this is what I'm telling you. This on this 911 ministries, praise God, the doctors
0: Amen.
1: Don't have the last say-so over
0: Amen.
1: Your life. Amen. Praise God. When people come and present negativity to you, amen, you don't have to. You have to don't pay it any attention. You have to stay focused. That's what I want to minister to you on today. Amen. People of God, stay focused. Stay focused in spite of what the world is happening, what we see on the news, what we're hearing, negative news. Amen. Praise God. Stay focused. Focus on Christ unto salvation. Amen.
0: Amen.
1: You got to come to repentance. If you don't know the Lord in the parting of your sin, I invite you to accept Jesus as your Lord and Savior. You've tried this
0: Amen.
1: And you tried that. You tried it your way, but I encourage you to try Jesus' way. Try
0: Amen.
1: Route 66. Route 66 is the Holy Bible. Amen. The Word
0: Amen.
1: Of God. Praise God. Amen. Invite Jesus. Accept him. Amen. And then
0: Amen.
1: Be endowed with the Holy Ghost. Many of you have confessed Christ, but you don't have the power. You got to have the Holy Ghost power. Amen.
0: Yeah.
1: Some of y'all got one gun, two guns, a machete, and
0: Come
1: all
0: on.
1: Them other physical weapons, tangible
0: Come
1: weapons.
0: On.
1: But amen. But you better have the Holy Ghost. Amen. It is
0: a
1: Holy Ghost. Amen. That's what's going to sustain to keep your mouth,
0: amen.
1: Keep you from cursing folk out.
0: Thank
1: you ain't got to curse people out. The devil is a lie. Amen.
0: Yeah.
1: Praise God. How you fight the devil, amen, you got to fight him through prayer, through fasting, reading your word, praise God, standing on the word of God, amen. I don't care what who said and what he didn't say, what she didn't say, but I'm going to stand on what the word of God has said. Praise God, amen. I just want to let you know, praise God, on July the 17th, 2022, amen. At Faithway United Ministries, yours truly will be ministering at 11 a.m., 5047 Shane Street, where the pastor founder is Bishop Charles Carr. Amen. Women of Truth. Amen. Yours truly will be speaking that Sunday morning, just a few Sundays away. Amen. Put that on your calendar. I'm so grateful that you tuned in on today. Remember that God is Lord. The devil, he is a defeated foe all day today. Amen. Don't let the devil come to you. The word of God said that the devil, he comes at you as a roaring lion. Huh?
0: Yeah.
1: But you got to have him the power to tell the devil, get on up out of here. Hey, hallelujah, praise God. I don't wait till I go to a church. I have church in my home, praise God.
0: Amen.
1: Praise God. In my living room, in my bedroom, in my dining room, praise God. On my patio. Hallelujah, amen. I am not ashamed to lift up the gospel of Jesus Christ, for it is the power of God unto salvation to everyone that believeth. Oh, hallelujah. Praise God. Amen. I have a word of manna in my belly. Oh, I thank God. I'm looking for a miracle for my brother Dwayne, a miracle for my cousin Dana. Amen. He did it then. He could do it again. Hallelujah. I'm trusting in the Lord. I'm standing on his word. I'm standing on his promise. Hallelujah. He said he'll never leave me, nor will he forsake me. And I thank God, amen, for being here on today. Praise God. I just feel so blessed, amen, to be here. Thank God for meeting, amen, the engineer for the first time. Amen. He's a true man of God. Amen. We thank God for miracles, signs, and wonders that is happening in his life. Praise God. Yes. New territory he shall walk upon. Amen. Eyes haven't seen, nor his ears have heard the things that God shall do in his life and in his family. Hallelujah. Come on and just tell the Lord, thank you. Hallelujah. God is a good God. Yes, he is. Amen. Meet me tomorrow night at 20470 John R. Well, Landmark Church of God in Christ, Pastor Curtis Ball will be teaching the end time teaching and prayer. Prayer will start promptly at 7 p.m. Prayer, intercessor prayer. God bless you. This is my encouragement to you on today. Praise God. I love the Lord and I hate the devil. Hallelujah. I hate him. Praise God. He should have killed me a long time ago, but it's too late. I'm running for my life. Hello. If anybody asks you what's wrong with her, tell them I'll tell her, she's saved and sanctified. Yes. Holy Ghost filled. Fire baptized. I got Jesus on my side. And I'm running for my life. Hallelujah. Thank you. God bless you, Sister Phillips.
3: Thank you.
1: Amen. Thank you for the 911 ministries. Praise God. Amen. We're going to be praying for 60 minutes every Sunday from 2:30 to 3:30. Praise God. God bless you. This is my encouragement to you on today. God bless you.
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5: Good morning. Amen. God bless all of you all. Amen. We're so grateful to be here for such a time as this. Certainly, this is the day that the Lord hath made, and we are rejoicing. We shall rejoice. We got to rejoice. Hallelujah. And be glad in it. Amen. Welcome to the 911 Ministries, where yours truly, amen, Regina Brown, is your servant in the Lord. We are so grateful to be here on this summer morning of July the 2nd, 2026, 183 days. That's on today. Amen. This day makes 183 days. Don't you know that a lot of people, family members, friends, and people that we have seen come across our path are no longer here? A matter of fact, I am here at the homegoing service of the late Elder Rodney Fisher. Amen. I am going to keep it a little short. Amen. But Elder Fisher was a dear friend of mine. He served as a renowned, anointed musician for the 911 Ministries. The Lord saw fit to allow him to come on home and to rest from his labor. And we are praying for his children, grandchildren, his father, and his aunt, amen, and the extinguished body of believers, amen. I just want to just say that we want to give a thank you on behalf of the Pfizer's Day a few weeks ago. We was grateful for the tremendous turnout that took place on that Pfizer's Day, whereas the late Elder Elijah Pfizer and his wife, amen, of 72 years, amen, she is still living. Her five children, the five daughters, and their children, amen, and the well wishers of the Pfizer family, amen. We want to extend a thank you. We appreciate you coming, carving out some of your precious time to help celebrate the memorial of the late Elder Elijah Pfizer. We want you all to know that even his daughter, who is carrying the torch, Arneva, all the way from Florida, amen, she's thanking you. She want to thank you all for your outpour of love and support on that day. And she's extending that you all will continue to lift her and her family up in prayer. God bless you. Amen. Amen. Lamentations, the third chapter, the 22nd, 23rd verse, continues to read that it is of the Lord's mercies that we are not consumed, Mother Mitchell, for his compassions fail not. They are new every morning. Great is the Lord's faithfulness. The Lord told us to be, he said, be thou faithful unto death. And he said that if you be faithful, amen, I will give you a crown of life. But we got to be faithful through thick and thin, amen, through the storms, through the rain, amen. We got to be faithful, amen. We're going to be talked about, Mother Mitchell. We're going to be lied on. We're going to be ridiculed. We're going to be hated for the gospel's sake. But we got to be encouraged, amen. And having done all to stand, we got to still stand, amen. Stand, amen, not being mean looking and acting mean, acting like a angry junkyard dog, amen. But we have to continue to have love and kindness, amen. Tender mercies. We have to allow the fruit of the Spirit to still be manifest in our lives. The Word of God says that our lives must be a mirror that reflects the image of Christ. Oh, hallelujah. Amen. The Word of God declared that. He said, be holy, be ye holy, for I am holy. For without which no man shall see the Lord. And we're so grateful on this beautiful day. You know, we as African Americans, we celebrated our day of freedom on Juneteenth, June the 19th, 2026. But we are celebrating another holiday, Independence Day, amen, all across the country, amen. And so I ask that you all will be careful. Be careful for nothing. Watch these children. Get out of the phone and keep your eyes on your children while they're in the pool, while they're in the water. Keep your eyes on your children. Come on, parents. Come on, aunties and uncles. Come on, older siblings. Keep your eye on your loved ones. It only takes but a half of a split second, and a tragedy can take place. But I just encourage us, amen, to love on each other. Amen. I want to serve notice on you that the devil is still going about us as a roaring lion. Come on. I said the devil, amen, Satan, already he got imps out on us. There's hits out on us as being body believers. Amen. When you, amen, want to serve the Lord in spite of, nevertheless, amen, you want to serve the Lord, amen, come what may, nevertheless, amen, praise God, we got to still be encouraged in spite of discouragement, amen. You got to pat your own self on the back. You got to look yourself in the mirror and say, I'm going to make it in spite of, amen. I can do all things through Christ that's going to give me the strength. Oh, praise God. The Lord is a keeper. The Lord is a healer. Amen. He is a provider. Amen. He is our all in all. Praise God. Amen. We just thank God. Amen. For all of you. And we encourage you to sow a seed. Sow a seed into the 911 ministries. Praise God. Amen. You can text me. I'll give you more information. But, amen, we are a part of the social media as far as... Amen. Someone just hit me while I'm sitting here. Amen. Praise God. Amen. But the Cash App information is $ capital M I N, and then you have Regina Y Cone. Regina Cone. I'm sorry. Regina K O N E is the name there, and you will see the $ capital M I N, then the 911. Amen. We are fighting, amen, a good fight of faith. Amen. We're trusting in the Lord. Amen. We don't want to lean on our own understanding, but in all of our ways, we want to and we got to continue, amen, to hold up, amen, the bloodstained banner for the Lord. Glory to God. Hallelujah. Heavenly Father, Lord, we thank you, oh God. Yes, yes. You did hit me. I'm on the radio live, but hold on. I'm on the radio live, but you hit me, ma'am. Heavenly Father, Lord, we just thank you. We just got to be encouraged. Lord God, we got to be encouraged. Amen. Hold your dignity. Amen. Amen. You didn't hear no profanity come out of my mouth because, amen, there is no profanity in my belly. Praise God. The word of God says, be angry, but what? Sin not. Praise God. Amen. I just let the lady know. She about to argue with me that I didn't hit you. My car just moved. Hallelujah. But we thank the Lord. Praise God. Amen. We got to remain our dignity. Praise God. We got to be holy. Amen. And still be holy in spite of things that come up. Amen. Praise God. Amen. We're not going to lose, amen, our Holy Ghost. Hallelujah. But amen, we're going to remain our dignity. Amen. I'm going to be having words on behalf of Elder Fisher, and just the one word came to me was respect. Elder Rodney Fisher respected the anointing in that was in him. He respected the anointing of the Lord that was in him. He respected the God whom he served. He was, amen, people, praise God. He respected people of all nationalities. And so I just want to say amen to the late Rodney Fisher, amen, amen, to rest in peace as from your labor, Elder Rodney Fisher. And as people say, your chapter is closed. And we just thank God. I'm going to have to hang up. I'm going to ask if the evangelist Clarissa, if she will play a song, amen, of an encouragement, amen, as I leave. Amen. I am here at the homegoing services. I must get out of my car and now go into the service. I'm going to ask if she will play a song, amen, of any choice that is uplifting. You all be encouraged, y'all. Drink plenty of water. Drink plenty of water. Check on your older aunts and uncles and your grandmothers, your great grandmothers. You know, they took care of us. Now it's time for us to go and take care of them. Amen. Some of them still don't have air conditioners in their home. Go by there and pull them out the house. Take them around the park. Bring them a slushie, a smoothie, some cold water to drink. Amen. Check on seniors in your neighborhood. Knock on the doors. Make sure that all is well. Am I my brother's keeper? Yes, we are. Amen. I need you, and you need me. Amen. Why? Because we are a part of God's body. Amen. Praise God. There ain't no time for us to hate. Amen. It's time for us to love. Love one another. God bless you. This is the 911 Ministries encouragement to you on today. Remember, God is exalted. Jesus is Lord. But the devil, he is defeated all day today. Blessings to you. And thank you, Evangelist Clarissa. Amen, for playing that song. I love you all with the love of the Lord. Blessings to you.

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Hi. In just a few moments, you're going to be hearing Life in the Word, only on WMKM. This is the Sunday Power Hour edition. Call a neighbor, call a friend, and get ready for the move of God. Here we go. God bless you.

Greetings. God bless you. Welcome to Life in the Word. I'm your host, Brother Daryl Dixon. God bless you. Let's just lift our hands and thank God for waking us up this morning. Come on, let's praise Him. I got my hand uplifted, thanking the Lord for just waking me up this morning and starting me on my way. Come on, let's just praise Him a little bit longer. We greet all of you out there listening to the Word, those who are shut in. We pray for you, those of you listening to this, wherever you are, we send the blessing of the Lord to you. Amen. Come on, let's just praise the Lord one more time. He's been good to you, hasn't He? Oh Lord, we honor You and we thank You. We're trusting God for a Rhema word by the Holy Spirit. Let's just get in a position to receive from Thus Saith the Lord. Amen. What I mean by that, get in the position, I'm talking about your heart. Let it be in the position of hearing what Thus Saith the Lord. Okay, today's message on this Sunday is called Holiness. That's right, Holiness. We are going to be preaching or learning from the Lord about holiness. Now, growing up in a Christian home, I heard the term holiness. And when I was a child, I always thought it dealt with the older saints. And I thought holiness meant a certain way of dress. There was actually a certain kind of church. I think it was a denomination. And they called it the holiness movement, or the holiness churches. But that's not what holiness is. Holiness is not a denomination. Holiness is not confined to a certain type of dress or a certain kind of look. Holiness, ladies and gentlemen, is defined by Jesus Christ. It's defined by the Word. And you know what holiness actually means? It means to be separate. So we're going to just read some scriptures about holiness. The first scripture, we're going to go all the way back in Leviticus 19 and 2. And I'm going to read that. And of course, you can do your own search on holiness and you'll find all the scriptures on holiness. But anyway, Leviticus 19 and 2 says, "Speak to all the congregation of the people of Israel, and say unto them, you shall be holy, for I, the Lord your God, am holy." Let's just read the meat of that verse. "You shall be holy, for I, the Lord your God, am holy." Now, I want to say something. A lot of people, when I read the Old Testament, or you, if you have other preachers or teachers, and they start reading the Old Testament, some people say that, well, we don't have to do that no more. That's the Old Testament. Well, I'm so glad that God placed this scripture in here. Watch this. Those of you who think that holiness does not apply to you today, I'm so glad that 1 Peter, the Apostle Peter, said in 1 Peter 1 and 15, he said, "For as it is written, be holy, for I, the Lord your God, am holy." Amen. Look at that. God has His apostle telling you the same thing that His prophet said, be holy. Now, the Holy Spirit is going to explain what holiness is. We're going to find it in 2 Corinthians 6 and 17. It says, "Come out from among them and be ye separate, says the Lord,
Do not touch what is unclean, and I will receive you unto myself. I'm going to read it again. Come out from among them, and be ye separate, saith the Lord. Do not touch what is unclean, and I will receive you unto myself. Notice it says, be ye separate. And ladies and gentlemen, children, teenagers, that is the definition of holiness. It means separate. And separate from what? Separate from sin. Separate from breaking God's laws. Now watch this. Let's just read it again. Let's just replace the word holiness with separate from sin. I'm going to go back to Leviticus 19 and 2. And of course, Corinthians 6 and 17. Excuse me, 1 Peter 1 and 15. So we're just going to replace that with be separate. So here you go. You shall be holy, for I, the Lord your God, am holy. Now, watch this. You shall be separate from sin, for I, the Lord your God, am separate from sin. You see that? Now, those of you who know the Lord's Prayer, Jesus, when he taught us how to pray, if you remember the Lord's Prayer, Jesus said, Our Father, who art in heaven, now watch this, he said, Hallowed be thy name, holy be thy name. Now let's replace the word holy with separate from sin. Watch this. Our Father, who art in heaven, holy and separated from sin is thy name. Our Father, who art in heaven, separated from sin is thy name. God's name is separated from sin because God is separated from sin. His name is holy. Because he is holy. And he is telling us in Leviticus, and it's repeated in 1 Peter, be holy. Hallelujah. Be separate from sin because God is separate from sin. Let's go all the way back again to Corinthians. It says, come out from among them and be separate, saith the Lord. Be separate. What is God telling us? Separate yourself from sin. Now, before we can go any further, there's a little bit of foundation that we need to know what a sin actually is. And this will be a blessing to you. In 1 John, the Bible talks about exactly what is a sin. 1 John, the 3rd chapter and the 4th verse. It says, sin is breaking God's laws. That's the definition of sin. Sin is transgressing God's laws. So children, if you want to know what a sin is, you got to go all the way back to Deuteronomy, the 5th chapter, and God has listed his laws. And if you break his laws, that is the definition of sin. For instance, one of God's laws is, children, obey your parents. Right? Disobedience to your parents is breaking God's laws, right? So if you go into Corinthians again, it says, be separate, says the Lord, be separate from breaking God's laws. Children, be separate from disobeying God's laws. Be separate from breaking God's laws. Now the Holy Spirit is going to bring this message home. Again, be ye holy, for I, the Lord your God, am holy. And I encourage those of you that want to know God's law, go all the way back to Deuteronomy, the 5th chapter, and read the Ten Commandments. Those Ten Commandments is God's law. And all of those commandments are actually repeated in the New Testament, except the Sabbath. We know that Jesus Christ is our Sabbath. He is our rest. That's found in Hebrews. Jesus is our rest. We have entered into that rest. Jesus, we take our rest by resting in Jesus. Jesus said, come unto me, all ye that labor, and I will give you rest. Jesus is our rest. But all the other commandments, such as, you shall have no other God before me or beside me, that's written and that's described in the New Testament. Thou shalt not steal. That's in the New Testament, even though it's in the Old. Thou shalt not kill. That's in the New Testament as well. Thou shalt not commit adultery. Jesus taught on that as well. He said, if a man looks at a woman to lust after her, he commits adultery in his heart.
So Jesus told us to continue to keep God's laws. Continue in the way of God. Continue obeying God. So this is a foundation for your life, which is be holy, for the Lord God is holy. Again, that main memory verse, we're just going to just repeat one of them. It's Leviticus 19:2, which is, be holy, for the Lord your God is holy. Amen. That was a wonderful, wonderful verse. And we're just going to pray that God would help us to be holy. Amen.

0: Lord, you want us to be holy. You want us to depart from sin. You want us to keep your law just like you keep your law. And so, Lord, we repent for breaking your law. We repent for breaking your commandments. We repent for not keeping you first. Children, we repent for disobeying our parents. Wives, you repent for disobeying your husbands. Repent for not presenting your body a living sacrifice unto God. Let's repent for lying. Let's repent for stealing. Let's repent for murder. Jesus said, don't be angry without a cause. Repent for that as well. I feel the Holy Spirit. The Lord wants me to tell people to forgive. Repent for living in unforgiveness. Just go ahead and repent right now, and God will bless you. For it says, if my people who are called by my name would humble themselves and pray and repent and turn from their wicked ways, I will forgive their sin and I will heal their land. This message is on holiness. Repent and be holy. In Jesus' mighty name, amen and amen. Oh, we're excited to start this Power Hour out with the teaching on Be Ye Holy. That's right. God wants you to stop sinning. He wants you to stop breaking His laws. Listen, God has a perfect way for you. He has a perfect way for married couples to honor Him. He has a perfect way for children to honor Him. He has a perfect way for the teenagers to honor Him. God has a perfect way for you to honor Him. What is that? Keep His law, keep His commandments. If you want to know where the commandments are found, they're found in Deuteronomy, the 5th chapter. Praise the Lord. We're just going to pray again. Lord, help us to keep your commandments. In Jesus' name, amen and amen. God richly bless you. Have a wonderful rest of your Sunday. God bless.
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5: Welcome, welcome. Praise the Lord, everybody. Hallelujah. Welcome to the Good Ground Radio Ministry. I'm your pastor, Pastor Michael Skinner of the Inward Man Christian Center, and I count it a privilege to share the living Word of God with you today. You know, my prayer is that this broadcast will strengthen your faith, encourage your heart, and draw you closer to our Lord and Savior, Jesus Christ. God bless you today. I want to speak to you about the words that's coming out of your mouth, the power of our tongue. Have you ever said something that you regretted, and it caused you a lot of trouble. Has anyone ever said anything that hurt you to the core, and those words stung you so bad that it wounded you? The tongue is powerful, and God wants to talk to you about it, you know, and wants us to use the tongue for a good thing, you know. So in the Word of God, we want to look at the Word of God in Proverbs chapter 18, verse 21. We want to see what the Word of God is saying to you today. Proverbs is a fantastic scripture to start off with. Proverbs chapter 18, verse 20 through 21 says, "A man's stomach will be satisfied with the fruit of his mouth. He will be satisfied with the consequences of his word. Death and life are in the power of the tongue, and those who love it and indulge it will eat its fruit and bear the consequences of their words." My goodness, you know, God wants you to start speaking the right thing. And it's because God created you in his image. You know, when we open the Bible, one truth becomes immediately clear. God speaks. In Genesis, it says, "And God said, let there be light. Light appeared. Darkness retreated. Order replaced chaos." Our God is a speaking God. And because we're created in his image, our words have power also. Words can build faith or destroy hope. Words can comfort or wound. Words can lead people toward Christ or push them away. And that's why scripture has so much to say about the tongue. Death and life is in the power of the tongue. You know, notice Solomon in the scripture spoke about death and life are in the tongue. Every conversation plants a seed. Every sentence leaves a mark. The question is, what kind of fruit are we producing? Some people constantly speak defeat. Have you ever noticed, doesn't it kind of, you know, cringe your spirit when they speak defeat? If you're a child of God and have faith and you move in the realm of faith, you hear those words, "I'll never make it. My family never changed. I'm always going to struggle." Those words agree with discouragement rather than God's promises. But faith learned to speak differently. You know, we speak, "Hey, the Lord is my shepherd. God is working for me. I'm more than a conqueror. My hope is in Christ." See, God wants you to know that your words have power. Something about speaking the word of God, and you can't speak it unless it's in your heart. See, when you speak the word of God, things produce because God honors his word. The Lord watches over his word to perform it. You know, Psalms 119 and 11, the word of God declares, "Thy word have I hid in my heart that I might not sin against thee." Look at that. That word is in his heart so he can speak the things of God. The psalmist also goes on in Psalms 39:1, "I said I will take heed to my ways that sin not, and sin not with my tongue. I will keep my mouth with a bridle while the wicked is before me." God wants you to learn how to speak those things that are fruitful. Speak the things that brings life. Speak those words that he has put in your heart, not the other things. God wants you to produce life. He wants you to produce faith, because the word of God, God's word, he says in Isaiah 54:11, he says, "So shall my word be that goeth forth out of my mouth. It shall not return unto me void, but it shall accomplish that which I please, and it shall prosper in the thing yea and amen. You need to speak the word of God over your family, over your life, over your health, over your wealth. Hallelujah. You need to speak to God over your ministry. Speak the word of God over that, you know, and let the word of God be in your heart. I want you to look at something with me. I always would love you to follow the scripture with me. We have time, you know, pick up your word, Google it or something, you know, and get this scripture, and you will see what the Lord is saying about those words, you know, something about the power of words, that it causes some things that happen in your life that you really don't want. In Matthew chapter 12, verse 34 through 37, Jesus had a conversation with the Pharisees. And it starts off in 34. He said, "O generation of vipers, how can ye, being evil, speak good things? For out of the abundance of the heart, the mouth speaketh. A good man out of the good treasures of the heart bringeth forth good things. And an evil man out of the evil treasures bringeth forth evil things. But I say unto you, that every idle word that men shall speak, they shall give account thereof in the day of judgment." And verse 37 is real pivotal and important. "For by thy words thou shalt be justified," meaning you speak in life, "and by thy words thou shalt be condemned." So the word of God is clear about speaking the right words. And the only way you can speak the right words is to be transformed by the renewing of your mind, that you hide the word of God in your heart. Because you cannot tame that tongue no matter what you do. The scripture declares you have no control over your tongue, but the word of God can control it, that word that settles in your heart. You know, and when I look at James 3, verse 6 through 8, the word of God declares, "And among all the parts of the body, the tongue is a flame of fire. It is a whole world of wickedness, corrupting your entire body. It can set your whole life on fire, but it is set on fire by hell itself. People can tame all kinds of animals, birds, reptiles, and fish, but no one can tame the tongue. It is restless and evil, full of deadly poison." See, the word of God, he said, no man can contain the tongue. So the word of God can tame the tongue. The word of God mixed with the regenerated heart by being born again, filled with the Holy Ghost, hiding the word in your heart that you want sin against them, you know, it will please God. Because when you speak God's word, those are faith producing words. It's going to bring forth those things that you're believing God for, as Jesus said in Mark 11. God wants you to speak his words. You don't want to speak death. You want to speak life. You don't want to speak a curse over your life. If you're tired of receiving what you have, you need to stop saying what you're saying and reverse the curse with a verse from God. Reverse the curse with the word of God. You know, Mark 11, 22 through 23, Jesus had spoke after he had cursed the fig tree. The disciples saw it on their way back and said, told him, "Lord, this fig tree that you cursed is withered." And Jesus told them, "Have faith in God. Whosoever shall say unto this mountain, be thou removed and cast into the sea, and shall not doubt in his heart, he shall have whatsoever he says." Now, it's speaking the same as death and life is in the power of the tongue. Your reality as a believer is in the Word of God. Your reality as a believer is speaking spiritual words of faith towards your body. You know, I was sick one time, and the doctor said they can't cure me. You know, I had terminal illness, stage 4, and God told me, heal me. The Word of God said that I was healed, but I heard the voice of God. So I start saying what the Word says. I spoke the healing scriptures, that I am healed by the stripes of Jesus, that Jesus himself bore my infirmities and sickness on the cross, that his Word is medication to my flesh and healing to my bones. And Lord, you are the God that healeth all my diseases. And Father, you sent the Word and healed me and delivered me from my destruction. I said it day and night, night and day, believing God. And I haven't had a sense of stage 4 of nothing. I believe God's Word, and I want to encourage you to elevate your faith and start speaking life over your money, over your body, hallelujah, over your day. I tell you, the Word of God, when you speak faith-filled words, they have power. There was a job that I didn't like. I just didn't want to go. But I changed my confession about the job each morning before I got up. I said, this is the day that the Lord has made. I'm going to rejoice and be glad in it. And I spoke, I have joy, unspeakable joy. And don't you know I had joy? The job didn't change, but I changed. God fixed me, and I had joy, and I enjoyed the job and the people after that. Hallelujah. I'm telling you, I'm not talking about something I haven't experienced. I experienced the Word of God coming into my life as I spoke it, the manifestation of the Word of God. So death and life is in the power of the tongue. God wants you to know and to hide his Word in your heart that you might not sin against him. You know, whatsoever is not of faith, the Word of God say, is sin. And look, the proof is in Hebrews when God says, without faith, it's impossible to please him. He that cometh to God must believe that he is and that he's a rewarder to them that diligently seek. A diligent person is speaking the Word of God over this situation, letting God's will be done on earth as it is in heaven. There's no sick people, broke people, or anything in the kingdom. So God wants you to use the kingdom principles to start speaking life into your situation. Claim salvation for your children based on the scriptures. Stop speaking curses on your children. You know, I knew a man that he was separated from it. Well, he was divorced from his first wife, and he had a second wife. And his children from his first wife, they gave his first wife problems. And he always said, them boys won't live the days of their life out, you know, talking to their mother like that. He spoke that instead of, you know, speaking life to them. And they all prematurely died before the age of 50. They all, one may have got 53. See, you need to speak. If my children are not where they ought to be, I'm speaking over their life that they're blessed, that they're men and women of God filled with the Holy Ghost. Lord, you said that the seed of the righteous shall be delivered. So if you are the righteousness of God in Christ Jesus, guess what? Your children are your seed. And so you speak life. Don't worry about what you see. We're speaking faith words because all the promises of God are yea and amen. Death and life is in the power of the tongue. Don't speak death to your children. Don't speak harsh words because those words carry things. And words are released. Remember, Jesus said his words are spirit and life. Don't you know the negative words are spirit, evil spirits, that you are casting a curse on your situation, that you're casting certain things. So God has said it. His word won't return void. It's going to accomplish. You know, so speak life. When he spoke, there was life. When he spoke, the earth was created. When Jesus spoke, devil's cat was cast out. Even in the scripture, there's many instances where people spoke the word of God. You can speak the word of God. It's your kingdom right. You are a child of God, born of the Spirit of God. Hallelujah, filled with the Spirit of God. And when you feel defeated, you need to realize that, hey, I'm more than a conqueror. You need to speak the word of God that builds up your faith, that exhorts you and brings you up. If you're feeling down, you need to say, hey, I have joy, unspeakable joy, and full of glory. I'm more than a conqueror. These are not mere words. These are containers that's bringing forth. Don't you know the word of God is like a sword? Everything that is preventing you, you have a two-edged sword in your mouth and in your heart that goes back and forth and cuts the enemy down, and that you're moving forward. When you speak the word of God, you have the shield of faith that's quenching every fiery dart of the wicked one. Hallelujah. God wants you to hold your head up, your shoulders back, your chest out, and declare the word of God over your life, over your children, over your neighbors, over your finance, over your body. Speak the word of God. It's not just church as usual, a nice little song. No, God wants you to be empowered and perfected, and wants you to speak power and see miracles in your life. See, his word is quick and powerful and sharper than any two-edged sword. God's word will not return void. I lived it, I'm living it, and I've seen it in my congregation that people's lives have been transformed by learning their position in the kingdom of God and learning that they have power through the word of God in Jesus' name. See, God wants you to change what you think. Speak. It's not what you feel. It's not what you see. It's what you believe, and you believe the word of God, you know, because the word is God, and the word was manifested in the flesh, Jesus. So when you speak the word of God, you produce the power of God, because the word of God is

I used to pay the tithes. The job was okay. And I used to confess the finances, speak the word of God. I'm a new believer, but I believe the word of God. So I used to speak that it's given to me, good measure, pressed down, shaken together, running over, some men given to my bosom. I used to speak the windows of heaven are open, pouring out blessings on me, that there is not room enough to receive, and that his blessings overtake me. I went on and on confessing all the money scriptures every day. I had a job where I can do that because I was outside. And I confessed, and all of a sudden, you know, God starts sending miracle money and favor to me. And I call miracle money. He used people. I had people drive up. You know, I've been looking for you. Here's the envelope. I had people on there because I was the delivery person. I had people in their boxes say, to my mailman, to my delivery person. And I was like, wow. And then I got a check in the mail myself from a mortgage company. I didn't have a mortgage. So God's word start coming to pass. And I start believing more and more. Then I had a come up, a greater job. I worked and left that job and worked and got empowered and just keep that word in my mouth so I can be a blessing to the ministry, so I can be a blessing to the community. Speak the word of God. The more God bless you, the more you can bless others. Hallelujah. If you're sick in your body, pray the word of God and then thank him by speaking the word of God over it every day. God wants you to be delivered. He wants you to trust and rely on him. It pleases God when you believe him. Oh, without faith, it's impossible to believe him. And you get that faith by hearing the word of God. As you hear the word of God, faith is produced in your heart, and you start speaking the word of God. Even in salvation, in Romans 10:8-10, the word of God said, the word is nigh thee, even in thy mouth. That is the word of faith which we preach, that if thou shalt believe in thy heart and confess with your mouth the Lord Jesus, thou shalt be saved. Look at that. You produced and came into salvation by the revelation through the grace that your mouth had a part in it. Hallelujah. You wasn't just sitting on the bench. Hallelujah. Your heart said, I believe you, Lord Jesus. I believe you. Hallelujah. And that's the way faith is produced. The manifestations of God's word is produced by you speaking. And let God put a bridle over your mouth. Hallelujah. You don't want to speak those things that will cause you damage. And you need to repent from every unclean and idle word you've spoken. Because he said that you have to give account of every unclean word and every idle word. He said, by thy words thou art justified, and by thy words thou art condemned. So today, I want you to look to him, his word. Look to him, speak it. Don't worry about what you see. Worry about what you believe. And when you worry, a good worry, have faith in that which God has said. Believe the word of God. Attain the things that God says that you can have, because all his promises are yea and amen. Hallelujah. God wants you to speak good things. Speak faith-filled words. Hallelujah. My children belong to the Lord. My hope is in Christ. The Lord is my shepherd. God is working all things together for my good. Faith declares that God is great, greater than the problem. Hallelujah. God wants you to know that whoever speaks to the mountain and believes without doubting will see God move. Notice something remarkable about that. Jesus didn't tell us to complain about the mountain. He didn't tell us to become comfortable with the mountain. He told us to speak to the mountain. Somebody listening today has a mountain. Maybe it's sickness. Maybe it's grief. Maybe it's financial pressure. Maybe it's addiction. Maybe it's loneliness.

child who has wandered from God, whatever your mountain is, don't let your circumstances have the final word. Let God's word have the final word. Speak God's promises over your life every day. Hallelujah. God wants you to trust in him. Trust in him, his word. That's why we are in the church. That's why people go to Bible study, not, you know, like they're a member of a social club, but to be perfected with the word of God so they can be successful in the things of God. And God wants you successful so you can be a blessing to others. He wants your light to so shine before men that they see you speaking the word of God and producing things and doing the things of God, that they see your good works and glorify him. God wants you walking in victory. He wants your family walking in victory. I want you to believe him today. I want you to elevate your faith today like never before. Get into the word of God. Find your situation in the word of God and speak it and claim it in Jesus' name, day and night, until the manifestations of the glory of God overtake you. And that thing that you believe him for will come to pass. Surely it will come to pass. Hey, I'm Pastor Skinner. Hey, if you want prayer today, you know, I will pray with you at 313-942-9426. If you want prayer after this broadcast or these last few minutes, you can call in, and I will pray with you and believe God for you concerning the word of God for your life. Hey, I certainly thank you for joining me today, and that this ministry blessed you. I want you to call in and just let me know. God bless you, and be blessed of the Lord. Father, in the name of Jesus, Lord God, I thank you for your people. Lord God, your anointing of your word, I ask that you send, Lord God, bless them and give them revelation and elevate their faith with anointing, Lord God, that destroys yoke, that breaks the bands of wickedness, that loose them from the chains of darkness. Oh God, bless them and their family and their situations. In Jesus' name, amen. God bless you today.

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1: Let's go here in the Old Testament. Let's go to the book of Numbers, chapter number 14. Numbers, chapter number 14. And I'm going to start over there, and then we're going to go over into the New Testament. Numbers, chapter number 14. I was on Facebook some years ago. And although I was on there, I had no activity. I would do nothing. And all I did was gather friends. You know, people who recognized I was on there, so they wanted to befriend me, and they did that. And so I just kind of watched the numbers go up as people, for whatever reason, like me to want to be my friend. And as time went on, eventually I got up to, I think I'm a little over 4,000 friends now. And here it is. I waited until a certain season till I got a certain number of people and a certain purpose for Facebook. You know, sometimes people want to use Facebook to let you know, I'm at the grocery store buying some greens. I just left the supermarket and I'm headed downtown. And they just want to let you know everything about what's going on in their life. And I said to myself, after I watched how they operated with the Facebook, I said, I want to operate like that. So I wasn't in a hurry to put anything out there until I decided how I'm going to use it as a tool, you know. And so after I got enough followers, then I start posting things that would change people's lives. No gossip, not trying to tell them where I'm at and what I'm doing. No, I wanted to use it as a tool to help somebody. But in order for me to help someone, I had to have some followers. I could have been posting all I want to post it, but if I don't have no followers, if I don't have no friends, then I'm really just posting to myself. Followers are important. They are important in life. And many of us, whether we realize it or not, just like we spoke with you last week about who's really driving in the driver's seat. In other words, a lot of us are driven by different things and we think we're in control, and really we're not in control. It's because something happened to us when we were much younger, and that has put an impression upon us and is making us do certain things today that really, and I'll use it in my expression, don't make any sense today. All right? Doesn't make any sense at all. Real quick, a recap. Brought up 8 children, 10 in the house. Mom go grocery shopping. She always has big baskets of food. I get married, it's only a few of us, and I'm coming out with big baskets of food. Why am I coming up with big baskets of food with just a couple people, and I don't have 8 people? That came from when I was young. And it's driving me until I recognize that was in the driver's seat, and I wasn't in my driver's seat, because if I was in my driver's seat, I would be more logical to my spending. And I would have bought things that was appropriate for where I am. Many times people are being driven by their past in their present, and it don't really make any sense. If you really take the time to dissect it, you'll find that, listen, this really didn't come from what I basically derived or created. It came from my past. And so once again, we sometimes have to recognize what and who is really in our driver's seat. But I want to say this in spinning off of that. I want to say, who are you following? Who are you following? Who are you following? Because the person or who or what you're following has a certain type of ability to augment your life based on who you're following. You only follow who you invest in. You know, you can tell what's a priority in somebody's life on a financial or monetary way by looking at their checkbook. It would tell you what's their priorities. Well, likewise, you can tell who you're following by your investments into that person. You would never follow somebody that you would not put an investment in. If I want to be better at my finances, then I'm going to make an investment in financial books. And I'm going to lean towards certain authors. Because what they have, I want. But in order for me to follow them and get what they want, I got to make an investment. Do you see what I'm saying? Who are you following? Whoever you're investing in, that's who you're following. So if you're investing all your time on Empire, then that's who you're following. If you're investing all your time, your free time, amen, in any of those particular reality shows, that's who you're following. If you're investing your free time in getting to the Word, getting into the Word, reading your Bible, then that's who you're following. Whoever you invest in, that's who you're following. Don't deceive yourself to say, I'm following this one, but you're investing in that one. Do you see what I'm saying? The second thing is, you will only follow who you admire. If you don't like somebody, you're not going to follow them. You're not going to make an investment in them. But whoever it is that you admire, you're going to follow that person because there's something that's attractive about that person. It's either their innate ability or it's the way that they do what they do with a little style or a little, you know, pizzazz or whatever. But it's something that you admire that person about and therefore you follow them. I remember years ago when I was getting involved in ministry and started doing a lot of things, you know, Creflo Dollar, you know, he's down there in Georgia. I couldn't go down there to Georgia, you know, and be with him, but I was following him because he had something that I didn't have and I was admiring him. And so I made my investments in him, in his products, his CDs, his tapes, his books, because he was somebody that I admired for where I was at that particular time. Two things was happening. Number one, I admired him. Number two, I invested in him. Because whatever it is that I seen that was causing me to admire him, I wanted that in my life. And the only way I was going to get it is that I followed him. Did he know my name? No, he didn't know my name. He didn't know what I looked like. He didn't even know I was following him. But I was following him because he had something that I wanted. Who you follow, the third thing is that who you follow will inevitably change you. Whoever you follow, whatever you sow yourself to, it's going to send something back to you and you're going to change. It's inevitable. Follow anyone for a period of time and watch your behavior change. I was dealing with my children when they were much younger, you know, not currently, but when they were much younger. Every now and then they would come home and they would be acting like one of their friends. We didn't teach them how they were acting. We didn't model to them how they were acting. They got it from somewhere else. And we recognize you're following somebody else. Because the evidence is that they inevitably change you because whatever it was that they were doing, you admired it. Whatever it was that they were doing, you invested in it and you brought it home. And we said, you got to take it back. You following the wrong stuff, the wrong people, the wrong person. And so these are three truths in all of our lives. Who are you really following? If you would take the time to examine yourself, if you really don't want what they have, then don't follow them. If you don't want to end up like them, then don't follow them and don't make the investments of your time, your resources in that person or that area. Now here in the book of Numbers, what we find is following is actually a thread throughout the scriptures. It starts from the beginning all the way to the end about following. It's a treasure that is unnoticed. The ability to bring change into your life through following is an unspoken secret. Because many times we want to be different from a variety of ways, but we don't think about being different from following someone. But it's biblical. It's a truth. It is, matter of fact, it is one of the primary things that Jesus practiced when he wanted to change somebody else's life. You all are familiar with the scriptures, but let me just start right here. Here in the book of Numbers, chapter number 14, it says here, and the Lord, verse number 20, and the Lord said, I have pardoned according to thy word, verse number 21. But as surely as I live, all the earth shall be filled with the glory of the Lord, because all those men who have seen my glory and my miracles, which I did in Egypt, in the wilderness, and put me to the test now these 10 times and have not hearkened unto my voice. Verse number 23. Surely they shall not see the land which I swore to give unto their fathers, neither shall any of them that provoked me see it. But my servant Caleb, because he had another spirit with him and has followed me fully, because he had another spirit, and I would like to incline myself to believe that he had a spirit of faith, that whatever God said, he believed. That spirit of faith that was upon him, or that he was exercising himself in, was the priority in which he operated in, which meant to him that, listen, regardless of what he's seen, it didn't bother his faith. He protected his faith so that whatever they were saying wasn't going to bother them. Now, remember, he went with some other people, and they saw giants. He saw giants, too, but it didn't bother his faith. He heard what they said. What they said, well, these are giants and we're like grasshoppers in us. He did not hear what they were saying to the degree that it affected his faith. Faith was a priority in his life. And sometimes we need to elevate our spiritual desires and hungers to be the priority over all the stuff that we hear, see, and get exposed to. Everything that you get exposed to is not always in your best interest. The things you know that is in your best interest, those are the things you need to embrace and protect. Because your life is going to stem out of that the way God intends and the way you want it to blossom and bloom. Your life cannot be the way you want it to be, looking at and following any and everything that the world presents. Whether you realize it or not, it may look like it's appealing, amen, but at the end, it's contrary to what you want and what you believe. What we find here is that this man had a spirit of faith upon him, and what's most important based on what I'm talking about, he followed the Lord, and he didn't say he followed the Lord half-heartedly. He followed the Lord with all of his heart. He followed him fully. That whatever God said, whatever God showed, whatever God taught him, whatever he learned from God, he embraced that and made that the priority of his life. One of the other things is that I would like to believe that Caleb, and not even getting into Joshua, but Caleb, he didn't just get what he could get from God, but he got whatever he had from a man of God that was following God. Sometimes you can follow a man of God that's following God, and you can get your life changed by just following and being dedicated to the man of God. Let me get a couple more amens on that. I'm just telling you what is happening in the scripture. Caleb wasn't a lone ranger. Caleb wasn't by himself. He was under the tutelage of Moses. He followed the man of God that was following God, and he ended up getting the promised land. Do you see what I'm saying? In other words, there are certain promises that you can receive when you follow the man of God. You can inherit certain things by just following the man of God. So I wanted to just bring this to your attention, that what I'm talking about following, it didn't just start in the scriptures that I'm going to begin at. It's all the way through the scriptures. And what we see is that when you follow God or recognize who you're following or follow the man of God, there are certain benefits that's going to come your way from following. What it says here in this passage of scripture that I just read, God said 10 times, I tried to prove myself to the people of Israel to get them to catch on and believe me for what I said in preparation so when they get to the time of their promise, they would believe me and inherit the land. In other words, God is always trying to build you up for what he wants to do in your life. And he will give you a chance after a chance after a chance after a chance. And in this passage, he gave them 10 opportunities to catch on to faith. And for whatever reason, if you read through the scripture, you'll see they had a variety of reasons why they didn't catch on to faith. They let somebody poison what should have been a priority in their life, which is believing God. Don't let people poison your belief in God. Don't let their confusion be your confusion. Don't let their doubts and their fears become your fears. I mean, there's a many times, amen, I would have the courage to want to do certain things and people would talk to me about their personal fears. And I said, listen, don't transfer that over here because it's not going to work. I'm a man of faith. I'm believing God. That's in your world and this is in mine. And sometimes you got to listen and then don't hear what they're saying. Listen to them, but just don't hear it. All right. When I say that, meaning that, listen, you listen to them, you be polite, you be respectful. But when it comes down to hearing it, you do different on the inside. Many times when you talk to people, you got to talk to them and you got to be rebuking them at the same time on the inside. Some of y'all know what I'm talking about. Amen. It's like they're saying all this stuff and you're saying, God forbid, that's not happening in my world. In Jesus' name, I bind that. And you're yet smiling at them. Uh-huh. I'm telling you, we have to be discreet, but we got to understand how the system works. It's not that happens that happens on the outside. It's what happens on the inside that determines what's going to be the results of your life or the sum of your life. It's not what happens to you. It's how you react to it that determines what's going to happen for you. So when we talk about I want to call it the art of following, because it is an art. Everybody don't want to follow. Everybody don't want to follow. There are certain ingredients that's necessary for you to be able to follow. The first ingredient or one of the major ingredients is that you have to be humble. And that knocks a whole lot of folks out right there. Because they're yet caught up in ego. They're yet caught up in pride. They're yet caught up in just doing for themselves. And they have a lot of things working against them. And they don't know how to humble themselves to follow somebody else. Because they want to be the leader and not the follower. How can you be the leader without the experience of the art of following? And in order to follow, you have to humble yourself to follow who's leading you. Amen. Brother Palmer, stand up. Come on. Come on over here for a second. Now here he is. Come on over here. Here he is. He's going to be my leader. I want you to just walk real slow over to the other end of that pew. Oh, I'm sorry. Okay. You can pop. I mean, you can lead. You can lead. Come on. Lead this way. This way. Yeah. Well, you're too slow. Yeah. How can he be the leader if I don't humble myself to follow wherever he goes? And you know what? What should have happened when he turned that way? I should have done what? I should have turned that way. But no, I know which way I want us to go. Thank you very much. You have a seat. If you're going to follow to have something augmented in your life and you're going to change, then you have to humble yourself and be willing to follow and not lead. Be willing to not take a shortcut and follow. There was a song that they used to sing when I was coming up. Wherever he leads, I will follow. It talked about being in the valley low, I'll follow. Or the mountain high, I'll follow. Wherever he decides to go, I'm just going to follow. That was the kind of song that I was brought up on. Now these songs now is about leading. You the boss, you the man, you do this, you do that. It's contrary to change that we would like to have happen in our lives based on scriptures. Now I want you to go over here. Go over here to the book of Matthew, chapter number 4. Matthew, chapter number 4. The art of following. Regardless of where we are in life, we want change. Amen. We want our life to be different. There are things that, like I mentioned earlier, there are things that has happened in our past that we haven't really gotten delivered from yet. Amen. And we it happened when we were young, and here we are, we're 30 years old, we still haven't gotten delivered. Yeah. We're 40 years old, 50 years old, 60 years old, 70 years old. We are living with stuff that we need to be delivered from. Amen. Does it have anything to do with salvation? It has nothing to do with salvation. It has a lot to do with being delivered from the things that the devil implanted in you when you didn't know Jesus. You see, the devil is cunning. He's been around a long time. He knows to a degree that there's a providential chance that you are going to get saved before you get saved. And so he can read the lines, and he can tell, you know, your mom put that in you, your uncle put that in there, your grandmother put that in there. You got exposed to this. You didn't know Jesus Christ, but he's looking at all the elements that sums up this child gonna get saved one day. But before they get saved, then what I want to do is get as much of my junk in them before they get saved, so when they get saved, it would take a whole lifetime to get what I put in them out of them. Do y'all hear what I'm saying? This is why the church is not perfect. It's full of saved folks, but they're not perfect folks. Because the devil didn't put so much stuff in all of us that we are discovering by the Holy Spirit, man, that's ugly. Get that out. Man, I don't like to be like that. Get that out. We're spending our lifetime getting stuff out of us that the devil put in us when we couldn't protect ourselves. And this is why, you know, all of us need to be changed. Anytime you think that you made it and you're all right and you're fine just the way you are deceiving yourself. Trust me, you are not deceiving people who know you. They know you need to change. They're praying for you to change. You just got to recognize, Lord, I need to change. Turn to your neighbor and just look at him and tell him, I know you need to change. Now give him a big smile. Like, I ain't mean no harm like that, but I just know you need to change. Amen. Here's what I've discovered, that when you follow, you find yourself. When you follow, you find yourself. Most people become who they are by following someone. They discover who they are by following someone else. A lot of times we want to get into what we call destiny, and we want to get into our purpose, and we think that we're on that road all by ourselves, that I'm seeking for destiny, I'm seeking for purpose. Lord, I want my purpose. And what God is saying, you got to follow somebody to find out who you really are, to discover yourself. If you want to do this thing by yourself and you just want to be a self-discovered person on your own, you may not ever find yourself, because you can't work against the spiritual laws of God and then have things that manifest that's contrary to those laws. It doesn't work. It's just like the scripture says, if you want people to give to you, you got to do what? You got to give to them first. Give, and then it will be given to you. A lot of people want it to be given to me first, and then I'll give. And it's not going to work. To discover who you are, it's a requirement that you follow someone. When you follow, and you follow like Caleb follow with your heart, and you follow wholly or fully, God himself will bring you into who you are. Because all of our identity is wrapped up in him. And I know sometimes you want to be a whatever or whoever. And you want to be this and be that. But if it's not in the plan of God, and if it's not in your spiritual DNA, if it's not a part of your makeup, then your desire to want to please God, it's just not going to happen. This is why it's so important that when we give God, give our lives to Christ, that we give all of our lives to Christ and not just our soul. That we give all of it. Lord, what do you want for me to be in this life? I'm telling you, God is not going to put you in a position to cause you to be what he wants you to be and you're going to be broke. Amen. He's not going to do that. Because he knows that you are in this world. He prayed that prayer. Lord, don't take them out of the world, but just keep them from the evil that's in the world. He knows you got to be down here. He knows you got DT. He knows you got MasterCard. You got Visa. You got American Express. You got a water bill. He knows all of that. He said, listen, I just want you to be positioned in this world the way I want you to be positioned according to my will. And in the midst of it, I will make sure you get all your needs met.

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0: 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Welcome back to the family.
1: 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Praise up, everybody. Welcome to the Praise Sister Zion, WMKM 1440 AM Gospel. 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Amen. And Fool of Thought, Songs of Zion to encourage your heart and just magnify and praising God. Praise up, everybody.
0: 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Welcome back to the family.
1: Praise him, praise him. Praise up, everybody. Welcome to the Praise Sister Zion, WMKM 1440 AM Gospel. I'm your host, Lady D. Tune in with us on Thursday from 1 o'clock to 1:45. Amen. And Fool of Thought, Songs of Zion to encourage your heart and just magnify and praising God. Praise up, everybody. Welcome to the Praise Sister Zion, WMKM 1440 AM Gospel Reborn. Praise up. Well, my praise is set on today. Well, it's been a year since the pandemic, COVID-19, and if you still here, I want you to know it was the Lord that has kept you and brought you thus far. Kicking it off with Dr. Dorinda Clark Cole. He brought me.

praise him, praise him, praise him, praise him. Well, we gonna keep it moving. If the Lord has brought us thus far, we ought to thank him. Well, Pastor Kim Burrell.

Praise him, praise him, praise him. That was Kim Burrell. Thankful. I'm keeping it moving with Brother Sean Hart in Detroit Mass Choir. Come on, put your hands together. Hold on. Come on, clap.

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All right, praise him, praise him, praise him, Brother Sean Harden, the Detroit Mass right Choir. You got to hold on. We're going to keep it going. Detroit Hatton, Sick World.

All right, praise him, praise him. Dietrich Hatton, Sick World. But we got to know that God is yet in control. And we're going to keep it moving with the late Bishop Rance Allen. God is yet a miracle worker.

Praise him, praise him. That's the late Bishop Raz Allen. The Lord is still a miracle worker. Keep it moving, Bishop Marvin Wine, and peace and love.

Peace and love, Bishop Harvey Winer. And we're going to keep it moving with Anita Wilson. He will. Oh, I done messed up there. William Murphy. For grace. For favor. Sorry about that. But after William Murphy, we will be with Anita Wilson. Yes, it is. For favor. Yes.

All right now. That was William Maffrey. I got a seed in the ground. This is my season. Keeping it moving with Anita. Yeah. He will. Yes, he will. TJ in the house. Yeah.

Yes, he will. I know he will, yeah. Well, thank you for tuning in with us on today. Anita Wilson, he will. But you got to know that he will. You got to keep the faith.

gotta get out of here. Thank you for tuning in with us. The Praise is Zion, WFKM, 1440 AM Gospel, Lady G. Praise up, everybody. Thank you for tuning in with us once again. God is good, and he is worthy to be praised. Don't forget, we're over here at 2994 East Grand Boulevard, Detroit, Michigan, 48202, Box 71. Send us a letter. Send us some songs of Zion that you would like to hear to encourage your heart and keep you uplifted. And so to all my brothers, sisters, my family, and my friends, to my pastor, Bishop J. Drew, First Lady Shear, and my GEI family, I want you to know that we just still praying, holding on. The old saints say, much prayer, much power, little prayer, little power, and no prayer, no power. So we got to keep praying. The COVID-19 has been a year. And so we thank God for keeping us and bringing us thus far. We could not have made it without the Lord. So be encouraged on today and know that Jesus will work it out. When he said in his word, we have to bring all our cares and our burdens to him. We got to come to him. There's no other hope that I know that can keep us and take us through. Some people are depressed, suicidal, got a lot of hatred. Healing spirit is on the rise. Can anybody concur? And we have to pray that God will deliver his people in these days, these evil, wicked days. But God is yet on the scene because he created heaven and earth. He knows all and he sees all. He sits high and looks long, looking down low at us, everybody. He's holding the good and the evil. So get your heart right with the Lord. Cry out to him. Talk to him. Saints used to say, have a little talk with Jesus and he'll make it all right. You don't have to worry about him telling nobody your business if you don't want them to know. Jesus is a problem solver. He's a healer and a deliverer. He makes ways out of no way. He is the way, the truth, and the life. But don't forget to pray. Don't forget to wear your mask. Wash your hands. And stay safe. But the COVID-19 is still on the scene. Get y'all singing. Anybody. To come to Jesus. This is Lady G from the Praise. Sister Zion WFKM 1440. AM Gospel Reborn. Until we meet again. Peace. Love.

This is your elder Julius Warren. Praise the Lord. This is your elder Julius Warren. God bless you out there in radio land. Men should always pray and not faint. After this manner, therefore, pray ye, our Father which art in heaven, hallowed be thy name. Thy kingdom come, thy will be done in earth as it is in heaven. Give us this day, O God, our daily bread. Forgive us our debts as we forgive our debtors. Lead us not into temptation, but deliver us from evil. For thine is the kingdom and the power and the glory forever. Amen. God bless you out there in radio land. Praise the Lord. I was just listening to Lady D. Praise the Lord. And I enjoy her and her program. Praise the Lord. And I thank God for all of you out there in radio land. Love everybody. Praise the Lord. And I thank God. I just want to give a shout out to my wife out there in radio land, Star Warren. God bless her heart. Praise the Lord. And we praying for Sister Nikki Warren. Praise the Lord. Her brother had passed, you know, in the Church of God in Christ. Praise the Lord. Bishop. Praise the Lord. He's a bishop. Praise the Lord. I just want to pray for the family, to comfort the family, praise the Lord, which is her brother. Praise the Lord. I'm going to go and get on into the word right now, but I just wanted to say that God can do anything. Never think that God can't do anything. He can do anything, praise the Lord. He can make a way where it seemed to be no way. I just want to testify for a minute. God made a way for me, praise the Lord, a lot of times, praise the Lord. He blessed me with my wife. We've been married 43 years, praise the Lord. I thank God for my children, praise the Lord. One of my sons, he's a preacher, praise the Lord. A pastor, matter of fact, praise the Lord. I thank God for my other son, and thank God for my daughters. I got three daughters, two sons. I thank God for them. Thank God for my wife. Praise the Lord. Love my wife. Praise the Lord. And I just want to read a little bit in Psalms 37. And it says, fret not thyself because of evildoers, neither be thou envious against the workers of iniquity. When you get a chance sometime, read Psalms 37. It says, for they shall soon be cut down like the grass and wither as the green herb. Third verse says, trust in the Lord and do good. So shall thou dwell in the land, and verily thou shalt be fed. Trust in the Lord. And one scripture said, trust in the Lord with all thy heart and lean not unto thy own understanding. In all thy ways acknowledge him, and he will direct thy path. Praise the Lord. Before you do anything, a lot of times before you even get a job, consult the Lord. Ask God, Lord, is this job for me? Praise the Lord. And sometimes I can say like this, sometimes a job is for you and you learn everything you can about that job. Praise the Lord, because it can take you over into the next job that you get. Praise the Lord. Trust in the Lord and do good, so shall thou dwell in the land, and verily thou shalt be fed. Delight thyself also in the Lord, and he shall give thee the desires of thy heart. Delight means to be pleased in. I'll say it again. Delight thyself also in the Lord, and he shall give thee the desires of thy heart. On my way down here to the radio station, I was thinking, a lot of people try a lot of things, but have you ever tried God? Don't leave this world if you never try God. My Lord, he's a way maker. Praise the Lord. I almost died when I was 17 years old, getting high and everything. But when I turned to God, when I turned to him, because I felt like it's things that I didn't have, or I thought my life was just worthless. I didn't have no good education. I had none of that. But let me tell you something. God is a teacher. He taught me in his word. He taught me how to read his word. He taught me how to do different things. This is my testimony. Praise the Lord. And God delivered me. Praise the Lord. And he's still teaching me. Praise the Lord. I learned some things. One is
The key to learning is repetition. And the key to success is to do. Praise the Lord. If you want to be successful, you got to get up in the morning and go to work. You know what I'm trying to say? Don't lay there. You got to get up and go. Go to work. You know, and I'm praying that the Lord bless some people with some jobs. Praise the Lord. That God open some jobs to some people. Praise the Lord. And when you get a job, do the right thing. Praise the Lord. Do it right the first time. And if it's wrong, don't do it. I'm praying that God bless people with houses. Praise the Lord. Bless houses here. Praise the Lord. God can do that also. It's a blessing when you got a place to live. And I'm going to say this too. Whatever condition you in, whatever state you in, give God thanks. Praise the Lord, because I remember God wants to know, do you love him? Praise the Lord. Not just love him for the breads and the loaves, you know, for the food or whatever, but love him because he's God. Praise the Lord. I want to love him even more. Love him in the good times. Love him in the bad times. Love him when things are not going your way. Praise the Lord. I was just talking to a man the other day, and he did like this. He told me, he said, he was married before I was born. Ain't that something? I'm 71 years old. And he was married before I was born. I said, can you tell me something that can help me? And you know what he told me? It's a give and a take. It's a give and a take. And I've been thinking about that. And a lot of times you might be thinking you're taking more than you giving. Praise the Lord. But it's if you can't take nothing, don't get married. Praise the Lord, because it's a give and a take. And I'm going to say this too. If you don't want to spend your money on the woman, don't get married. Praise the Lord. You hear me? My Lord. And my wife told me, she said, I'm just saying this for the glory of God. My wife told me, I didn't marry you for your money. You didn't marry me for my money. No, she didn't marry for my money. You know why? This is the truth. When I got married, I ain't had no money. Praise the Lord. But we got married by faith, because if I had, you know, sometimes if you have a lot, you don't want to get married. You know, I'm just saying, it's kind of hard to get married because you think she liking you for your money and you ain't got none. You know what I'm saying? But let God work it out for you. Uh-huh. In all your ways, acknowledge him and he will direct your path. You got to wait on God. Praise the Lord. And go about it the right way, you know. Always learn. Go about things the right way. The Bible said marriage is honorable and to be undefiled, and all homemongers and adulterers will be judged. And I heard myself say this. I'm not talking to you. I'm talking to you. Praise the Lord. That means the one that the word go to. They say if the shoe fit, wear it. Praise the Lord. Sometimes we be praying, Lord, show me the way. Show me the right way. So God will let you know through the preacher what's what. You know what I'm saying? If you want it to work, go about it the right way. And this fifth verse says, commit thy way unto the Lord. Trust also in him, and he shall bring it to pass. Commit thy way unto the Lord. I committed my way unto the Lord, and I'm still committing my way unto the Lord. Find time to pray. Praise the Lord. Find time to read your Bible. Find time to fast. Praise the Lord. Pray. Asking God to help you and to keep you. And I heard this, don't say gimme, gimme, gimme all the time. You got to tell God, thank you, thank you, thank you. No matter what state you in, you might not have like somebody else have, but you thank God for what you have. Praise the Lord. I thank God for where I was living until God blessed me with somewhere else to live. Praise the Lord. And as I kept thanking him, the more it didn't happen in one day, but as I kept thanking him and waiting on him, after a while he blessed me. Praise the Lord. He blessed me. And God will do the same for you. But he said, commit thy way unto the Lord. Praise the Lord, and trust also in him, and he shall bring it to pass. And he shall bring forth thy righteousness as the light, and thy judgment as the noonday. Rest in the Lord. Don't be restless in the Lord, but rest in the Lord. And wait patiently for him. Fret not thyself because of him who prosper in his way, because of the man who bringeth wicked devices to pass. The Bible says, cease from anger,
Praise the Lord. Cease from anger. Don't be getting angry all the time. Getting angry all the time, you mess around, have high blood pressure. And all these other diseases, and you don't even know why, because you're always practicing on getting upset. Praise the Lord. Be calm. Cease from anger and forsake wrath. That means don't do no wrong. Fret not thyself in any wise to do evil, for evildoers shall be cut off, but they that wait upon the Lord shall inherit the earth. For yet a little while, and the wicked shall not be. Yea, thou shalt diligently consider his place, and it shall not be. It said, but the meek shall inherit the earth, and shall delight themselves in the abundance of peace. The wicked plotteth against the just, and gnasheth upon him with his teeth. The Lord shall laugh at him, for he seeth that his day is coming. The wicked have drawn out the sword, and have bent their bows to cast down the poor and needy, and to slay such as be of upright conversation. Their sword shall enter into their own hearts, and their bows shall be broken. Listen, it said, a little that a righteous man has is better than the riches of many wicked. For the arms of the wicked shall be broken, but the Lord upholdeth the righteous. The Lord knoweth the days of the upright, and their inheritance shall be forever. They shall not be ashamed in the evil time, and in the day of famine they shall be satisfied. But the wicked shall perish, and the enemies of the Lord shall be as the fat of lambs. They shall consume, and into smoke shall they consume away. The wicked borrows and pays not again, but the righteous shows mercy and giveth. For such as be blessed of him shall inherit the earth, and they that be cursed of him shall be cut off. The steps of a good man are ordered by the Lord, and he delighteth in his way. Though he fall, he shall not be utterly cast down, for the Lord upholdeth him with his hand. I have been young, and now I am old, yet have I not seen the righteous forsaken, nor his seed begging bread. For he is ever merciful and lendeth, and his seed is blessed. Depart from evil, and do good, and dwell forevermore. Praise the Lord. I thank God for his word. And Psalms 37, when you get a chance, read it. Praise the Lord. Read it and read it over again. Praise the Lord. Because the key to learning is repetition. And the key to success is to do. Praise the Lord. God bless you out there in Radio Land. See you next week at the same time.

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0: today. God, what a mighty awesome God we serve. I tell you, it's a beautiful day here in the city of Detroit on, I think, almost downtown where I am. Amen. And I thank God for another day, another opportunity to tell him thanks. Amen. And to minister his word to his people. Amen. Don't want anyone to be upset. I know things are happening and so many different things than what I know I'm used to. But I want you to know and want to encourage you that God is still on the throne. God is still in charge. No matter who say what, how much, when, and all of that, God is still in charge. Amen. Amen. Before I start, I would like to have a word of prayer. And again, if anyone would have a prayer request, you can call me or you can leave a message at the radio station, I believe. But my number is area code 313-657-5237. And maybe you can just shoot me an email, okay, or send me a message at that particular telephone number. But let us pray, and then we'll go into our lesson. Father, in the name of Jesus, we come and we thank you for this day. We thank you for all of our blessings seen and those unseen. We thank you for your grace. We thank you for your mercy. We thank you, Heavenly Father, because you are in charge. No matter what man say, oh God, you are the one who are in charge, and we say thank you. We thank you that weapons that's formed against us according to your word shall not prosper. We thank you because we know who we are and whose we are, oh God, and that with your stripes, Heavenly Father, we are healed, or with the stripes of your Son in 1 Peter 2:24, we are healed. Thank you because we know that we are children of God, oh God, and we can read about that in Romans 8:16. I know a lot of times people forget or they don't know who they are. They don't know whose they are in the name of Jesus, but you have chosen each and every one of us, even before we were in our mother's womb and our father's loins. You have the last word over everything that we do or say, and for that, we just say thank you. We bless your name, and we praise your name. Father, we thank you now. And we ask these and all blessings in Jesus' name, amen. Amen. If you will, turn your Bibles to Galatians, the 5th chapter, and we will read from the 1st down through the 16th, 17th verse, amen. Talking about Paul, his journey to the church of Galatia, amen, called Galatians, amen. And we know this particular area, it is still there over in the Middle East by Asia, Asia Minor, in that particular area. Amen. And the land may have been rezoned, if you will, or changed. But some of the names are still there, and we thank God. Amen. Amen. So just read along with me from Galatians, the 5th chapter, beginning from verses 1 through 17, all right? Stand fast, therefore, in the liberty wherewith Christ hath made us free, and be not entangled again with the yoke of bondage. Behold, I, Paul, say unto you, that if ye be circumcised, Christ shall profit you nothing. For I testify again to every man that is circumcised, that he is a debtor to do the whole law. Christ is become of no effect unto you, whosoever of you are justified by the law. Ye are fallen from grace. For we through the Spirit wait for the hope of righteousness by faith. For in Jesus Christ neither circumcision availeth anything, nor uncircumcision, but faith which worketh by love. Ye did run well. Who did hinder you that ye should not obey the truth? This persuasion cometh out of him that calleth you. A little leaven leaveneth the whole lump. I have confidence in you through the Lord that ye will be none otherwise minded. But he that trouble you shall bear his judgment, whosoever he is. And I, brethren, if I yet preach circumcision, why do I yet suffer persecution? Then is the offense of the cross ceased. I would they were even cut off which trouble you. 13, 14, 15, 16, and 17. For brethren, ye have been called unto liberty. Only use not liberty for an occasion to the flesh, but by love serve one another. For all the law is fulfilled in one word, even in this: thou shalt love thy neighbor as thyself. But if ye bite and devour one another, take heed that ye be not consumed one of another. This I say then, walk in the Spirit, and ye shall not fulfill the lust of the flesh. For the flesh lusteth against the Spirit, and the Spirit against the flesh. And these are contrary the one to the other, so that you cannot do the things that you would. Amen. And today we want to talk about freedom. Amen. In a few months, we will be celebrating what we call 4th of July, celebrating our freedom. Amen. But I want to talk about a new freedom, another freedom, and that is freedom in Christ Jesus. So what does that mean? Does that really mean that we're free to do what we want to do? You know, as the song used to say, it's your thing, do what you want to do. Are we really free to do all of that? No. But we have liberty in Christ Jesus to live that life that he has called for us to live. Amen. We have freedom to serve him, to praise him, to worship him. Amen. And I know that in some places they can't do that, but God has privileged us here in America that we can. And if you live in circumstances where you can't study or you can't read, amen, then ask God to show you where to go as far as your personal life is, if you will. Amen. You may have to go outside. You may have to go under the tree. You may have to do whatever it is, just walking. Amen. But we are free in the Lord. And who made us free was it the Liberty 4th of July? What was it that made us free? Amen. Regardless, we can't do everything that we want to do, but we are free. We are free in our hearts and in our minds. Whether you're behind prison walls in a convalescent home, or you in a domestic violence situation, to situation where you can't, but just know that God is good. Amen. And Paul is telling the people of Galatia, they were in Galatia, and as I said, this was near Asia Minor. Amen. And there were a lot of things going on in this particular community. There were a lot of sinning going on. There were a lot of civil wars that was going on at this particular time. A lot of fighting. There were a lot of things going on as it is today, a lot of idol worshiping going on, a lot of lifting up, trying to make a man a king that was going on. Amen. And some, soldiers were still killing people for worshiping and praising God. You know, people were arguing in the church about circumcision because this was what the text that God gave Abraham. And you can read about that in Genesis, which means the beginning, Genesis, the 17th chapter. God was, he told Moses, Abraham, he told them to circumcise the male people, the men. Amen. And the foreskin was to be offered unto God. Amen. And this was to set them apart from others who were idol worshiping. Amen. But I just come this evening to tell you that all of us, God would love for all of us, not just men, to circumcise, you know, have the circumcision as a little boy, baby, or whatever, as a little boy, to offer the foreskin, as I said, to him, as a pledge, if you will. But I just want to say it in a different way. That God wants all of us to circumcise our hearts, circumcise our minds. Amen. Cut away the world. Cut away the things that we used to do. Cut away the depression. Cut away the anxiety. Cut away all of the sin and the doping, the drugging, the alcoholism, the fornication and the adultery. Or cut away all of those things from our behaviors, from our hearts, from our minds, and present our bodies what? As a living sacrifice unto the Lord and serve him only. And Paul is telling the people of Galatia, you know, he's telling them, don't be entangled again with the yoke of bondage. You know, don't just want to be in with the in crowd, if you will. And I know that the temptation is everywhere. Amen. The way that, people dress, the way that they carry on, the way society says it's okay, it's your thing, do what you want to do. But regardless of that, we as people of God, we should not do things that will bring shame to the name of the Lord. Amen. God told us, he told us in his word that we were more than conquerors. And somebody say, well, it's hard. Well, it's not hard if you our Lord and Savior Jesus Christ, because he told us in his word in 1 Peter 5:7, we are to cast all of our cares upon him. Why? Because he cares for us. And we are different. Amen. It's not a sorority, if you will, but when I was growing up and we had our little groups and all of that, you know, even with the football players, the basketball players, the baseball players, even in sports, people wear different uniforms to what? To identify who they are. Their name is on there. There's a number, and what organization that they are with, what you know, if you will. So God wants us to, not we can do it outwardly, but he wants us to do it mostly where? Inwardly, in our hearts. People should know the fruit that we bear by our spirit. Amen. And Paul is telling them, he says, circumcision, just because you're circumcised, you know, and you're doing it, you know, but you're doing it as unto the Lord. If you're doing it for any other reason, it's not profiting you anything, men or you know, women. People, children of God, when we circumcise our heart, cut away that hatred, cut away all of those, we've been grieving a long time. It's time to give it over to the Lord. And I know that is hard. Amen. But God wants us to submit ourselves unto him. Amen. Why? Because we belong to him. And Paul is telling the people, in Galatia, he's telling them, for in Jesus Christ, neither circumcision, you gain anything, for there's no benefit in being circumcised, for when we place our faith in Christ, there's no benefit in being circumcised or being uncircumcised, the New Living Translation says. What is important is faith, and that's why I started off saying that we need to circumcise our hearts. In that way, we're free to express that particular circumcision in love, and you know, in treating people like we want to be treated, whether we want, whether we know them or not. Amen. It's not so much as an outward appearance, if you will, but it's the inward appearance that we need to circumcise our thoughts, circumcise our hearts. If it does not measure up, if it's not the word of God, then it doeth no good. Amen. Because as I said, I believe last week, you can speak in tongues all you want and then turn around and cuss me out speaking in English. That's not good. and that is not of God, amen? But we are new creatures, if you will. In 2 Corinthians 5 and 17 tell us that we are new creatures in Christ Jesus. We are not the same. And I hear Christians say, well, I've been this way all my life. Well, something should change when you give your life to the Lord, your heart, your mind, your spirit, the way you live, the way you walk, the way you talk, the way you carry yourself. Amen. You are a new creature. We should not crave, if you will, to look like the world, because we are different. Amen. We're in a group all to ourselves, if you will, just like the Pistons and the Tigers and all of these others. You know, they don't switch up, as far as I know, uniforms and all of that. No. So we need to stop switching up on who we are and whose we are according to, you know, what group we're with or what group that we're in, if you will. We are different, and God is coming back for a church. The Bible tells us without spot, wrinkle, or blemish, amen. You can read about it in the book of Revelation, amen. And Paul is telling the people of Galatia, be not entangled with this world. And God don't want us to be all tangled up and yoked up with this world. The world has its place, but the Christians, the other see, don't get tangled up, amen, with Christ, and the world, or being a Christian and in the world. Don't get crossed up with that. But shed off like I think some animals, I believe snakes and maybe other animals, and they leave one shell, leave an old shell, and go and develop or form a new shell. So what about us? When are we going to change our attitudes and our behaviors? When are we going to shed off the old and put on the new? Amen. You know, some people, I used to hear them say, I take off my religion and I'll do this and that and the third. But that is not of God. You can't find where Jesus took off his religion, if you will, and started acting like others, the Pharisees and Sadducees and all of that. He did not do that. We say that we are followers of Christ. Isn't that what we say being Christians? Yes, ma'am. But then who is our example? Christ Jesus is our example, no matter what's going on in this world. God is still in charge. Amen. And we look to him to do what we can't do. We look to him to take care of us, take care of our children, our loved ones. We look to God because in him we live, we move, and we have our being. We are his children, if you will, in Romans 8:16. Again, we belong to him. He is our what? He is our father, our mother. So we pattern ourselves, or we should pattern ourselves after our big brother, Jesus Christ. Amen. Oh, bless his holy name. And we ought to be glad to live by the Spirit. Amen. And we live by the Spirit, you know, because we are the righteousness of God in Christ Jesus. And we can do it. We can do it. Amen. We don't have to follow every trend. We don't have to follow every person that, you know, do this and that. That is not of God. No. But we must live by the Spirit of God. Just like the tigers and the lions and all of them, they play by the rules, or they should, by the rules and regulations. They practice, you know, what they're doing. They practice. They're playing football, basketball, baseball, or whatever. They practice that. Amen. Most of the time, they don't turn, and if they do something new or something different as far as batting or running and all of that, believe you me, they practice all of that. And so what about us as people of God? When we read the Word of God, when we study the Word of God, when we meditate on the Word of God, when we pray and we ask God to help us to walk like his word hath ordained for us to walk, to talk like we are to talk. Amen. And let Jesus, let the word be our example. Amen. And that's the team that we need to be on, the winning team, if you will. This world is going to pass away. It's going to pass away. It's going to burn up, the Bible tells us. So who and what are you patterning yourself after in the name of Jesus? Amen. And Paul is saying, we come out of darkness into the marvelous light. What made the people of Galatia turn around and start following the in crowd, if you will? Going back to idol worshiping, if you will. Going back to the things of Satan, if you will. What made them do that? What is it? It's the sin that we grapple with every day. Satan, he don't want to lose us. But God has already given us his son so that we can gain eternal life by following him. See, Satan don't have, the only place he has is hell. Amen. And people that go to hell, guess what? They will be there forever and a day. I know some people practice, I think it's called purgatory or whatever, where the so it says that the relatives and the friends, they pray that person out of hell. My Bible do not tell me that. Amen. My Bible told me to seek ye first the kingdom of God and his righteousness, and all these other things will be added unto us. Jesus came to this earth. He was in heaven with God, amen, but God allowed him to come to be in the womb of his mother, Mary, amen. His daddy, or stepdaddy, if you will, Joseph, had nothing to do with it because he knew who his spiritual father was, and that is God, amen. We know that Jesus is the second part of the Godhead. We have the Father, who is God. Then we have the Son, who is Jesus Christ. And then we have the Holy Spirit, who is the witness for us. He comes when we accept Jesus as our Lord and as our Savior. That Spirit comes and dwells within us. Now, when I was in the world and when you were in the world, we were following the spirit of the devil because that's who you and I were serving. But once we accept Jesus as our Lord and as our Savior, we become children of God. Romans 8:16 tells us, then guess what? We inherited everything that Jesus died on the cross for us. What does that mean? Yeah, we have to go through. But we don't have to stay there. Why? Because Jesus paid the price, amen, to set us free. We don't have to live in sin. No, we don't. Amen. But we can cast all of our cares, as I keep saying, the scripture keep coming back in 1 Peter 5:7 tell us we can give it all to the Lord. Amen. Give all of our cares, all of our concerns, all of our hurts, our pains, and come out of that spirit of depression. Come out of that spirit of anger. Come out of that spirit of, and I know it's hard, the grieving, amen, and give it all over to the Lord because God wants us to have joy, that joy that's unspeakable and full of glory, amen. He gave us a smile so that we can smile. He hung on the cross, and he carried all of our sins, all of our hurts, all of our pains on that old rugged cross. He bare it on the cross. So we don't have to bear it. God wants us to rejoice. And in his word, I don't remember how many rejoices is in the word, but God has told us to rejoice and be glad in it. Amen. Amen. Be glad in who we are and know who you are. And be glad that you can cast everything on him. Amen. I know the world is in trouble to me. There's so much hatred. There's so much confusion. There's so much fighting. There's so much, it seems like, I don't know, some of the people of God and their children's children have turned away from the Lord. But this is what we need to do. We have to pray. Amen. We have to pray for them and know that God is a redeemer, and they can be redeemed if they accept Jesus as their Lord and as their Savior. Oh, yes, ma'am. This journey is not given to the swift nor the strong, but is given to those of us that endure until the end. I don't think the Tigers would keep anybody that come up to the plate. They're playing them millions of dollars, and every ball they strike him out never made a point. No. No, they have to set that brother down or release him and get someone else. Amen. But we as people of God, we have a referee. We have, our Father who's on the throne, and then we have Jesus, amen, who is making intercessions for us. Then the Holy Spirit that lives within us, he convicts us. He let us know you're wrong. You said it wrong. You didn't say it right. You stole this and that. You should not. And when we are convicted, amen, we ask God to forgive us. And guess what? God will forgive us when we ask him to create in us a clean heart and renew a right spirit within us. We become a new creature in Christ Jesus, 2 Corinthians 5:17. Amen. And that's what one of the things that, not things, but what Jesus gave his life for, so that we could be new creatures in Christ Jesus. Somebody said, what does the Holy Spirit do? What does he do? He lead and guide us into all truth. He know, and we know when we're wrong. The Holy Spirit will let you know when you're wrong. Amen. Yes, he will. I've been there, done that, have the T-shirt and the scars to prove it. Amen. And so what do? You repent and be godly, sorrowful, and turn from your wicked ways. Let us pray. Father, we come before you in Jesus' name. Thank you, Lord, for everything you've done, all that you're doing, and all that you are going to do in our lives. Help us to continue to be strong in the Lord and in the power of your might, O Lord God. We lift up the sick, the afflicted, the shut-in, the bereaved all over the land, O Lord God. We lift up our leaders, our spiritual leaders, and our political leaders, O God, that you would show them the right way to go. Give them a heart for the people, for the poor, for the homeless, for the hungry, for the seniors, the elders, O Lord God, in the name of Jesus. And let them stop taking from those people and take, if they have to take, from the rich in the name of Jesus. Oh, God, and we say thank you. We bless your name. And in case somebody's listening that's not saved, I want them to know all they have to do is accept your son, Jesus Christ, and they will be saved. Oh, God, that's all it is. And, you know, the first primary thing to do. Study their Bibles and find a Bible-believing church. Amen. If they don't have one, don't know one, they can call me or call the radio station. Amen. And I will lead them, amen, to tell them a few names of churches that I know. Amen. Starting with the Remnant Worshipers, where the Pastor Connor is our pastor, and our pastor emeritus, Pastor Pagan McIntosh. So I say to you, amen, love the Lord, love yourself, and love the people of God. And I say, tune in next week, amen, and for another lesson and who we are in Christ Jesus. Amen, and God bless you.
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0: 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Huh? Yeah. Along with my co-hostess,
1: Fabulous Fanny.
0: Oh, Lord. Oh, how you doing?
1: I am doing fantastic today.
0: All right. Look here.
1: Greet you today in the name of our Lord and Savior Jesus Christ.

0: 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Listen, call Judy, call Bobby, call Billy. Let them know that the hour of inspiration is on. You're tuned in with the Q-Man. Strap on up, Miss Fanny.
1: All right. Come on with this joy.
0: You're going to need that seatbelt.
1: Yes.
0: Or you're going to cut it loose.
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1: Yes, Lord.
0: Listening to the Echo Airs of Moscow, Tennessee.
1: I've got so much
0: to thank him for.

0: Oh Lord. Yes. For my life. For everything. For my health. Yes, Lord. Oh, you Lord. My family is doing fine. Lord, you've been good to me.
1: Yes, sir.

0: That's right. That's right. Somebody else, Owen. Yeah.
1: Yes, sir.
0: We own.

0: All right, Miss Fanny, we got to keep it going.
1: All right, now.
0: Miss Fabulous.
1: Let's move it on, brother.
0: Now we're going to have the soulful sounds
1: right.
0: of heaven.

0: Minister Monique Smith.
1: This thing getting good.
0: Shout out.
1: Yeah.
0: Mother Sweet Irma, Mother Star.
1: Oh, in my home, y'all.
0: Shout out.
1: You know that I'm gonna let it shine.
0: Mother Beverly Saunders.
1: Oh,
0: shout out.
1: In my home. You know that
0: Pastor Benita Berry. Shout out. Scotty Vernier.
1: All in my
0: shout
1: home.
0: Out.
1: You know that I'm gonna let it shine.
2: Shout out to Annie Burks.
1: I'm gonna let
2: Rose up. Shout out.
1: Yes, I am.
2: Pastor Elton Branch.
1: Yeah.
2: And Lady Branch.
1: Oh.
2: B.B. Bundon. Shout out.
1: I feel my help
2: Rodriguez
1: coming
2: on. And Sheila Moore.
1: You might
2: want to
1: ask a question.
2: Shout out.
1: Brother Mike, why do you want to let your
0: Auntie Lynn McFarlane.
1: Well, I got a real good reason.
0: Shout out.
1: I got a real good reason.
0: Lorraine Walker.
1: Listen to this.
0: Nell Mouse.
1: She
0: the electrifying Chris. Mora.
1: You know that I'm gone.
0: Cousin Al Mora. Alonzo Banks the Third. Juan Darryl Bay.
1: You know that I'm gone.
0: Shout out.
2: Shout out Gennaro Brown. Nabel Jenkins. Shout out to Sister Patricia King. Esther Grady. Shout out Michael Maurice Smith. The Monica Casey.
1: Oh.
2: Shout out, sister.
1: Good God Almighty.
2: Monica Jackson.
1: Yeah.
2: Minister Curtis Smith.

0: show.
1: Church folks, what you
2: all
1: call
2: right,
1: it?
2: Church folks.
3: We all know that you shouldn't judge a book by its cover. 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Again, 313-293-2316. Where your soul shines to gold.
4: Well, look at here, Miss Fanny.
2: Yes.
4: Fabulous. We got a guest that just walked in the house. Evangelist, mother, teacher, prophetess. Dukshawa.
2: How you doing this morning?
4: Good. How are you?
2: It's so good to be with you again.
4: All right.
2: I just come to for you today to make a quick announcement.
4: All right.
2: This is concerning the beautification of the outside of the sanctuary. Now, it's springtime, and y'all know how First Lady Cora May like for the outside of the sanctuary to look. So it's time for the committee to come together. Step up. Help out. Because our First Lady can't do it all by herself. She just can't do
4: that's,
2: it.
4: That's right. That's right.
2: So we need as many of y'all that can to come out 10 o'clock now. In the morning.
4: 10 o'clock. That's
2: 10 o'clock.
4: And
2: Saturday morning.
4: And do what?
2: And beautify the outside of the church with the spring flowers.
4: Beautify.
2: Beautify.
4: Beautify the church. All
2: yeah,
4: right.
2: Yeah,
4: is that
2: yeah.
4: it?
2: Beautification.
4: Well,
2: huh?
4: we want to thank you for that announcement.
2: Yes, sir.
4: Amen.
2: Thank you for having me this morning, sir.
4: I tell you what, it's always good to see you.
2: It's good to be seen, too.
4: All right. Thank you for coming.
2: You
4: down
2: welcome.
4: And you know, we're always glad to see you, evangelist, teacher, mother, prophetess, Shawa. All right, God bless you.
2: God bless you too, young man.
4: All right, I say we're gonna keep it moving, Miss Fabulous Fanny. I tell you what, let me see what I got here.
5: I gotta satisfy.
4: Blessed by folk.

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Yes, Lord.

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1: Mind Regulator.
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1: Good God.
0: Satisfied.

0: All right.
1: I'm pressing on.
2: I'm pressing on.
0: Father's Day.
1: I'm pressing on.
0: The Gospel Crusaders.
1: Lord, I'm trying.
2: Trying to read.
0: You're tuned in.
1: My heavenly.
0: With the Q Man. The new hour of inspiration.
1: Too close now. Too close.
0: Yes, sir.

I got to can't help it. Hold on. 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I'm on my way. I'm pressing on. You see, can't turn around.

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1: for joy. Lord Jesus. Today we pray. Excuse me. Continue prayer for the family of Johnny Harris, the family of Brother David King, and all the bereaved families that we don't even know about. Praying for Sister Irma Starr and family, Austin Bates, Alonzo Bates and family, Brother Joe Lanier, Annie Burch and family, Carl Allen, Miss Beverly Saunders, Minister Monique Smith, Miss Sharon Daniel, Pastor Benita Berry, Rick and LaShonda Noor, Miss Ruby Lewis, Maddie Graham and family, Alberta Pearson and family, Michelle Person and family, Wendell Baker, Christopher Lindsay, Ernest Dalloway Greenwood, Emery Smith and family, James Charleston and family, Marty Calhoun, Chad Borkins and family, Carol Byers, Johnny M. Smith, Michael Maurice Smith, Cam and Jasmine Moe, Emery Smith and family, Deacon Bobby Daniels and family, Fanny Porter Thickpen and family, Joyce Weatherspoon, John Thompson and family, Helene Thornton, Shirley Mobley, Jimmy Laster, Gennaro Brown, Rose Huff, Nathel Jenkins and family, LaMonica Kaysen, Valerie Rawlin, Miss Ruby Lewis, the entire staff here at the broadcast, Pepper Redmond, Mick and Nita Redmond, Charlie Redmond, Alan Speed, Sally Hamilton, Alan Chris Moore, Pastor Sam and Ann Scott, Pastor and Sister Elton Branch, Christine Metcalf, Esther Grady, Russell and Marie Porter, Deacon Marty and Lisa Dorsey, Deacon Danny and Fanny Brown, Neil Moss, Virginia Jackson, Willie Paul, Willie Bird, Theodore Beasley, Mark Beasley, Philip Brown, Reverend Daniels and family,
2: yes.
1: Pastor Jordan and family, Mabel Burney, Pastor H.G. Thompson, Terrence Person, Charlene Caldwell, Anthony Scott, Rodriguez and Sheila Moore, and more. We'd now be led in prayer by Sister Fanny. Father God, we come. Lord, we come right now as humble as we know how. Come before you with much thanksgiving in our hearts. Thank you, Father, for us being able to lie down last night and to rise this morning to a new day.
2: Praise.
1: One that was not promised, but you allowed us to see another day.
2: Yes, Lord.
1: And let our lives roll on a little while longer.
2: Yes, Lord.
1: Father, we thank you for all the blessings you have bestowed on each and every one of us from the earliest of our existence until this present time. And Father, we forever give your name honor, glory, and praise. We thank you, Father, for our going out and our coming in. And Father, we ask you to forgive us of our sins, knowingly and unknowingly. Father God, we know that you are a mighty God. You sit high and you look low. You know all about us, Father, because you made us. And Father God, we ask you to look down upon all the children who are going to and fro from school. Protect them. Keep your arms around them, Father. Cover them with your blood. Because you shed your blood on Calvary for all of us.
2: Yes.
1: For all our sins, Father. And we will forever thank you for dying on the cross for us. We thank you, Lord, for giving us your Son, your only begotten Son, that whosoever believes will be saved. And we thank you today, right now. These are all blessings we ask in the name of Jesus. In the mighty name of Jesus, I pray. Amen. And thank God.
2: Amen.
1: Amen. Amen. Amen.
2: There's a word,
1: my Lord,
2: coming from my cousin, Yochanan John, the 9th chapter. And as Jesus passed by, he saw a man which was blind from his birth. And his disciples asked him, saying, Master, who did sin, this man or his parents, that he was born blind? The Messiah answered, neither have this man sinned,
1: my Lord,
2: nor his parents, but that the works of the Most High should be made manifest in him. I must work the works of him that sent me while it is day. The night cometh that no man can work. As long as I am in the world, I am the light of the world. And when he had thus spoken, he spat on the ground.
1: Yes, Lord.
2: And made clay of a spittle. And he anointed the eyes of the blind man with clay. And said unto him, go, wash
1: Lord.
2: In the pool of Siloam.
1: Yes, Lord.
2: Which is interpreted, sent. He went his way, therefore, and washed, and came seeing. The neighbors, therefore, and they which before had seen him, that he was blind, said, is not this he that sat and begged? Some said, this is he. Others said, he is like him. He looked like him.
1: Yes.
2: But he said, I am he.
1: My Lord.
2: Therefore said they unto him, how were thine eyes open? He answered and said, a man that is called Yeshua,
1: hallelujah,
2: Jesus, made clay and anointed my eyes and said unto me, go to the pool of Siloam and wash. And I went and washed, and I received my sight.
1: Hallelujah.
2: Then said they unto him, where is he? He said, I know not. Whoo, Lord, have mercy. They brought the Pharisees to him that aforetime was blind. And it was the Sabbath day when Jesus made the clay and opened his eyes. Watch out now.
1: All right now.
2: Then again the Pharisees asked him how he had received his sight. And he said unto them, he put clay upon my eyes, and I washed, and do see. Therefore said some of the Pharisees, this man is not of God, because he keepeth not the Sabbath day. Others said, how can a man that is a sinner do such miracles?
1: My.
2: And there was a division among them. See how we are?
1: Yeah.
2: They said unto the blind man, what sayest thou of him, that he have opened thine eyes? And he said, he is a prophet. But the Jews did not believe concerning him that he had been blind and received his sight, my Lord, until they called the parents of him that had received his sight. And they asked him, saying, is this your son who ye say was born blind? How then doeth he now see? His parents answered them and said, we know that this is our son, and that he was born blind. But by what means he now see? We know not.
1: Yes.
2: Or who have opened his eyes? We know not. He is of age.
1: That's
2: ask
1: right.
2: him.
1: Yes.
2: He shall speak for himself.
1: Yes, Lord.
2: These words spake his parents because they feared the Jews. For the Jews had agreed already that if any man did confess that Jesus will be put out of the synagogue.
1: Yes, Lord.
2: Therefore said his parents, he is of age, asked him. Then again called they They called him back again.
1: Mm-hmm.
2: And he answered and said, then again called they unto the man that was blind and said unto him, give God the praise. We know that this man is a sinner. He answered and said, whether he be a sinner or no,
1: hallelujah,
2: I know not. One thing I do know.
1: Ooh, glory.
2: Well, one thing yes. I do know.
1: One thing
2: I do know. That whereas I was blind,
1: yes,
2: now I see.
1: Yes, my Lord.
3: Oh, Dr. Jesus, said he would,
2: the healer himself.
1: Yes. Dr. Jesus. Said, ooh, Lord. Such powerful words.

0: I was blind, but my eyes was open, Miss Fanny.
1: Yes, Lord.
0: But I was blind.
1: I know. Nobody can do it but Jesus.
0: Thank you, Lord. Thank you.

0: church folks.
1: I'm lifting up the name of Jesus.
2: Are you searching for a church home or want to fellowship with a church preaching and teaching the gospel of Jesus Christ? You're invited to come and fellowship with us, the Church of the Living God, Temple Number 69, located at 7053 Long Year. That's 7053 Long Year, Detroit, Michigan, 48211. 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

0: 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Also featuring Pastor Eddie J. Patterson, Myron and the Galatians singer, Diaconian Manifested, New Greater Zion Mail Course, Wayne Todd and the Men Who Will. The location is 18891 St. Louis, Detroit, Michigan, where Pastor is Reverend Eddie J. Patterson. We're going to move on over into June. That's June the 15th. The Sounds of Heaven presents a Father's Day celebration at the Greater Mount Olive Missionary Baptist Church, 661 East 8 Mile Road, Detroit, Michigan, where Reverend Johnny Jordan is the pastor. All the way from Chicago, Illinois, you will hear from the Gospel Crusaders of Chicago. You will also hear from the Echo Airs of Moscow, Tennessee, Diaconian Manifested, Dynamic Gospel Tones, Myron and the Galatian Singers, Stairways to Heaven, Men Who Will, Soul Food Dinners Will Be Sold. Alice Todd and Electrifying Chris Moore will be your MC. Tickets are $20 in advance, slightly higher at the door, $25, children 11 and under free. For more information or ticket information, you may call 313-282-8830 or 313-790-9145. On July the 6th at 4 p.m., Young Men for Christ will be celebrating their 13th anniversary. Special guests will be Glorified of Tuscaloosa, Alabama. This program will be held at the Jameson Temple Missionary Baptist Church. Oh, I can't read it. The writing is too small. You'll hear more and more about this one later on. On July 26th, Kimon Smith and the Godsons and Daughters will be celebrating their 13th anniversary. All groups are welcome at the Living Faith Church, 21740 Ryan Road, between 8 and 9 Mile, where Pastor Rob is the pastor. More information will be coming to you at a later date. Amen. Thank you.
1: Doc McKenzie and the highlights.

0: The Gospel Crusaders. It's almost that time. Father's Day.
1: I'm gonna take them.
2: I take them to the Lord.
1: Yeah. All of my burdens.
0: Y'all boys better watch.

0: gonna miss this one. Good news.
1: And guess what? Boys, the soulful sound. Come on, Father's Day.
0: Yes.

0: Yes, Lord.
1: In my pew, down on my knee,
0: asking you. They sing and they will sing that day.
1: Yeah.
0: Been singing a long time.

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0: boy's going to be here too.
1: When I think about the goodness of Jesus.
0: Father's Day.
2: Yes.
1: When I think about the goodness of Jesus.
0: Well, fabulous. I'm going to let the Echo Airs take us on out, but we've been enjoying you today.
1: When I think about
0: God is good.
2: Yes. May the grace of our Lord and Savior be with you all until next time.
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2: Amen.
0: The new hour of inspiration. God bless you. I'm the cute man, Mike Smith. God bless you and peace be upon you.
2: Amen.

Father's Day celebration presented by the Soulful Sounds of Heaven. The Gospel Crusaders, the Echo Heirs, Joy Quartet, Darkonian Manifested, the Dynamic Gospel Tone, Wayne Todd and the Men Who Will, the Galatian Singers, Stairways to Heaven. MCs will be the electrifying Chris Moore and Alice Todd. Tickets is $20 in advance, $25 at the door, children 11 and under free. For ticket information, you can call 313-790-9146. Yeah, that's Greater Mount Olive Missionary Baptist Church, Father's Day, 661 West 8 Mile Road, 3:30 p.m.

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I am your radio host, Pastor David Johnson of New Living Truth Ministries. 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We are located on the Givelify app. Just go to the Givelify app and look up New Living Truth Ministries. Amen. Pray about it. We're not asking for a specific amount of contributions, but just pray about it. 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And in addition to that, if you mention my name, Pastor David Johnson, you'll get a free gift, one of their fabulous ties or one of their great, great looking pair of socks. We thank God for our sponsor, Cannon's Clothes. July 5th, we thank God for the summer quarter. This is lesson number 5 of the summer quarter. It's entitled, God Gathers All Nations. God Gathers All Nations. The lesson text, Jeremiah chapter 3, verses 11 through 20. Jeremiah chapter 3, verses 11 through 20. The time is between 627 and 609 B.C. The place is Jerusalem. Jerusalem. The golden text, at that time they shall call Jerusalem the throne of the Lord, and all the nations shall be gathered unto it, to the name of the Lord, to Jerusalem. Neither shall they walk any more after the imagination of their evil heart. Once again, the title of this lesson is entitled, God Gathers All Nations. In today's lesson, we will see how God is faithful to his promises. How he is faithful to his promises, offering us salvation despite our unfaithfulness. Offering us salvation despite our unfaithfulness. The facts of today's lesson, to know what Jeremiah prophesied regarding his unfaithful people, Israel and Judah. Israel being the northern kingdom and Judah being the southern kingdom. The principle of today's lesson, to recognize that God is faithful to his promises despite our ongoing unfaithfulness. Amen. He is faithful to his promises despite our ongoing faithfulness. And the application, to rest secure in God's promises, to rest secure in God's promises, knowing that one day his chosen people will live with him in perfect peace. In perfect peace. Jeremiah chapter 3, verses 11, 12, and 13. And the Lord said unto me, the backsliding Israel hath justified herself more than treacherous Judah. Go and proclaim these words toward the north, and say, return, thou backsliding Israel, saith the Lord, and I will not cause mine anger to fall upon you. Remember, the Lord is slow in anger, and plenteous in mercy. For I am merciful, saith the Lord, and I will not keep anger forever. Only acknowledge thine iniquity that thou hast transgressed against the Lord thy God, and hast scattered thy ways to the strangers under every green tree, and ye have not obeyed my voice, saith the Lord.
The nation of Israel had corporately turned away from the worship of the Lord and had become a syncretic, idolatrous nation. What do we mean by the word syncretic? S-Y-N-C-R-E-T-I-S-T-I-C. S-Y-N-C-R-E-T-I-S-T-I-C. To be syncretic just simply means that you take Christianity and you mix other belief systems with it. Okay? And that's what they have become. They become an idolatrous nation under the reign of their first king, Jeroboam, 931 to 910 BC. Jeroboam had intentionally instituted new religious practices. There was no need to do that because they had already been given instruction as it pertains to worshiping the Lord. He gave new religious practices for his newly formed kingdom of northern Israel to prevent the northern tribes from falling under the spiritual and political influence of Judah through participation in the temple worship at Jerusalem. Now keep in mind that Judah, the southern kingdom, the temple was in Jerusalem. King Josiah organized an extensive celebration of Passover. Another good king, Hezekiah, had previously arranged a Passover celebration, inviting not only those under his reign in Judah, but also the Israelites in the north. Although in general Israel wandered from the Lord, some remained faithful. Keep that in mind. Some remain faithful. He always has a remnant. Keep in mind, he always has a remnant. The opening statement of Jeremiah 3:11 is preceded by a stern rebuke to both Israel and Judah. Further, it would have been startling to hear that despite having some good rulers, Judah has still sunk into depravity and idolatry and was somehow worse than Israel. From what follows, however, it becomes clear that this is the opening of a word of hope to the people of Israel and Judah, the people in the north and the people in the south. Verses 12 through 14. I'm going to read verse 14. Turn, O backsliding children, saith the Lord, for I am married unto you. The Lord here introduces a metaphor of a marriage. He's the husband, Israel was his wife. For I marry unto you, I will take you one of a city and two of a family, and I will bring you to Zion. Having described the judgment of which Israel and Judah were worthy, the Lord God now issued a proclamation and called for repentance. God told Jeremiah to proclaim his message to the north. The north could be a reference to the remnant of Israelites from the northern tribes still present there, or it could be a reference to Syria, the land of their exile, even farther to the north. The call to return to God may have anticipated a return for the northern or southern tribes from their respective places of exile. Acknowledgement of sin is found in verse 13. Having opened with an exhortation to repent, the Lord began to describe what that would look like. The first element was confession. He's telling his people, come back to me. Amen. Come back to me. In the case of the Israelites, this included the sins of idolatry and polytheism. Okay, they worshipped many gods. This not only included leaders such as the evil kings Manasseh and Amon, but also included the spread of idolatry and wicked practices among the common people throughout the nation. Amen. Remember there was baby sacrifices involved, infanticide, amen, infanticide. They started taking on the practices of the other nations, and they started burning their babies, okay, sacrifices to the pagan gods. This verse begins again with an exhortation to God's children to turn away from backsliding, which can be thought of as the opposite of repentance. In a surprising turn of phrase, God said to the Israelites that he was their husband, perhaps referring to the covenant made at Sinai. Additionally, the Hebrew word Baal can be translated as husband or master, or even as the name of the Canaanite deity Baal, the god of the storm. That's what that means, the god of the storm. There's an underlying irony here, for a significant element of the people's unfaithfulness was their devotion to Baal. Now, look at what God does with these words. God was saying that they needed no other Baal, or they needed no other master than him. God displays a picture of the path of salvation in this chapter, showing the counterpoints of turning toward God in repentance
or turned away from God in unfaithfulness. The passage begins with a call to repentance, including an exhortation to confession of sin to God. Then we see that God invites us into his family, dwelling and presence. I'm going to read verse 14 again. He says, turn, O backsliding children, saith the Lord, for I am married unto you, and I will take you one of a city, two of a family, and I will bring you to Zion. Let's read verse 15. And I will give you pastors according to mine heart, which shall feed you with knowledge and understanding. In verses 15 through 18, the prophet shifted the perspective to speak of future events. The promises were deeply poignant and pointed to what God would do in and through and among the people of Israel and Judah and the other nations as well. The promises described here include a future unification of the people of Israel and Judah in a manner that would also include all nations. Hence the name of the lesson is God gathers all nations. God gathers all nations. Collectively, these promises pointed to a dramatic fulfillment in the future. Part of the grace, mercy, and blessing that God promised to give to repentant Israelites were godly pastors or shepherds, leaders who would nourish those under their care with knowledge and understanding. This likely referred to rulers in line, or in David's line, I should say, foreshadowing Jesus, the coming Messiah. Now, next week's lesson talks about the branch. Okay, the branch who came from the stump of Jesse. Amen. The branch who came from the Davidic line, of course, is no one else than the Lord Jesus Christ, the anointed Messiah. Verse 16, It shall come to pass when ye be multiplied and increased in the land in those days, saith the Lord, they shall say no more the ark of the covenant of the Lord, neither shall it come to mind, neither shall they remember it, neither shall they wish visit it, it neither shall they be done any more. There are two parts to the promise in verse 16, or perhaps two promises that blend into one another. The first was a fruitfulness and multiplication. After the devastations the people had suffered in the recent past, our text points to a future time of population growth for Jerusalem under the wise leadership promised in verse 15. I will give you pastors after my own heart. The second promise was likely shocking to the people. No one would speak any longer of the Ark of the Covenant, and it would neither be missed nor replaced. Keep in mind, the Ark represented God's presence. And it was there, or is where, God had told Moses that he would meet with him. But with the description of this future dynamic, Jeremiah revealed that the place of God's manifest presence would expand beyond the ark, the throne of the Lord. Amen, the throne of the Lord. Look at verse 17. At that time they shall call Jerusalem the throne of the Lord, and all the nations shall be gathered into it, to the name of the Lord, to Jerusalem. Neither shall they walk any more after the imagination of their evil heart. One day there would be no further need for the Ark of the Covenant as the focus of God's presence. Verse 17 continues the thought, declaring that the whole city of Jerusalem will be considered the throne of God. God's presence would gloriously break out from the inner sanctum of the temple that housed the ark to encompass all of Jerusalem. Watch this. Even more remarkably, Jeremiah revealed that the nations would be gathered there in the name of the Lord, that they would no longer walk in the stubbornness of their hearts. Remember, the New Testament term for stubborn heart is sclerocardia. Sclerocardia. Old Testament, stiff neck was used, but in the New Testament, Paul uses the term sclerocardia, hard-hearted. Here the promise took a turn that emphasized the mission of God. This was not merely about God's work among Israel and Judah. God's purpose, remember, included all the nations. All the nations. Verse 18
In those days, the house of Jerusalem, or the house of Judah, shall walk with the house of Israel. And they shall come together out of the land of the north to the land that I have given for inheritance unto your fathers. But I said, how shall I put thee among the children and give thee a pleasant land, a goodly heritage of the host of the nations? And I said, thou shalt call me my father, and thou shalt not turn away from me. Now, keep in mind, the metaphor earlier was husband and wife. God was Israel's husband. They were the wife, but they had dealt treacherously with the Lord. Now he pictures himself as a longing father. Hallelujah. The text circles back to the theme of repentance. Amen. Change our mind, change direction, and turn toward God. Repentance. The text circles back to the theme of repentance and God's fatherly heart for his children. He desired to bless them and to bring them into the land of their inheritance. He wanted them to call him Father and follow him. Okay, what did Paul say in the New Testament? Abba, Father. We can call him Daddy. God desires an intimate relationship with us, so we can call him Daddy. Amen. One of the old church mothers, she's going to be with the Lord now. I would ask her, Mother, how are you doing now? She said, my daddy is taking care of me. And then I heard this someplace, that our daddy is never late with the child support. Y'all don't hear what I'm saying. Our daddy is never late with the child support. Hallelujah. He used the language of turning once again, desiring that they would not turn again away from following him. He deserved a response of gratitude from his people, yet he received only anguish. Despite their continued rebellion, God remained willing to extend forgiveness if they would repent. Verse 19 leaves us with a sense of God's pain when his people turn away from him. This pain was not due to insecurity, but due to a knowledge of his people and of the reality that their repentance and joining their lives to him would be the very best thing for them. Now, let me say this. Always remember that God's plan is the best way. Not what you've sat down and thought out. Not what you've researched and thought out. Acknowledge him in all your ways. He will direct your path. God's plan is the best plan. Once again, in verse 19, it leaves us with a sense of God's pain. The people turn away from him. This pain was not due to insecurity, but due to a knowledge of his people and of the reality that their repentance and joining their lives to him will be the very best thing for them. God desired the repentance and restoration of Israel. He also called the nations to repent. As we see in verses 16 through 17, it was a transforming mission, one in which people from all nations walk in the presence of God. Now, let's read verse 20, our last verse. Surely as a wife treacherously departed from her husband, this is the marriage metaphor again, such as a wife treacherously departed from her husband, so have you dealt treacherously with me, O house of Israel, saith the Lord. The text moves on from the metaphor of God as a longing father and returns to that of God as a betrayed husband, betraying the Israelites as a treacherous wife. In spite of all that he offered her, the house of Israel continued to walk in unfaithfulness, idolatry, and wickedness. Even amid the disappointment with the unfaithfulness displayed in verse 20, I look back to verse 14, indicates that the call to repentance and his promise remain valid. Let's look at verse 14. Turn, O backsliding children, said the Lord, for I am married unto you, and I will take you one of a city and two of a family, and I will bring you to Zion. Remember, he uses two metaphors here. One of marriage, husband and wife, amen, and then of a longing father, of a father wanting to fellowship and wanting to bring his children back to restored fellowship. Practical points. Our assessment of how righteous someone is can often be mistaken. Our assessment of how righteous someone is can often be mistaken.
Number two, the Lord urges all people to repent and will always welcome them through Christ. The Lord urges all people to repent and will always welcome them through Christ. Number three, godly leaders are a blessing. Ask the Lord for godly leaders. Godly leaders are a blessing. Ask the Lord for godly leaders. Number four, we experience greater blessings than Old Covenant Israel. We experience greater blessings than Old Covenant Israel. Excuse me, Hebrews 8 and 6. Better promises, better mediator. Amen. Better covenant. God's children include people from all nations, and we should seek God.

committing some minor offense against his parents. Perhaps he was told to clean his room. Later, when his parents find it's still a mess, he may be disciplined and again told to clean his room. Such discipline would not be a sign that his parents had stopped loving him. What did Paul say in the book of Hebrews? If the Lord does not discipline us, then we are illegitimate. But the fact that he disciplines us means that we belong to him. Plain and simple. The fact that he disciplines us, amen, lets us know that we're not illegitimate. Any God, father, or mother who would still love a child, any good father or good mother would still love a child in such a situation. God is far more loving and welcomes his wayward children to return to him. Do you remember what you had for breakfast on July 5th, 2016? I certainly don't. Unless it was something that was spectacularly memorable for some reason, we rarely remember what we ate 2 weeks ago. Although the Ark of the Covenant was incredibly important, we no longer need it. God's presence is not located in a single tabernacle or temple. Remember, I mentioned a better mediator, better promises, better covenant. Rather, God's Spirit now dwells in believers. That would have surprised Old Testament believers, because remember, under the Old Covenant, the Spirit came upon them for service. Under the new covenant of grace, he lives on the inside of us. What a tremendous blessing to have the Spirit of God live in these earthen vessels. Well, my brothers and sisters, this brings us to the end of the program. Amen. July the 5th is coming up. I'm sorry, July the 4th is coming up. Amen. Do all things in moderation. In my ministry, I teach abstinence from drinking, and I do know that there are probably people in the congregation who still drink, and I put this out to my congregation. I tell them, I say, if you drink or if you must drink and you find yourself overindulging, don't get up under the wheel of the car. Call me. Call your pastor, and I'll come get you, and that'll be our secret. Amen. Hallelujah. I just mentioned to you that you're filled with the Holy Spirit if you are a believer, so you don't really need a drink. Amen. Continue to feast on God's word and continue to feast and fellowship with the Holy Spirit. There may be someone out there who does not know Jesus Christ as your personal Savior. I want to take this time to offer Christ to you. Amen. Repeat this simple prayer with me. Dear Lord Jesus, I believe that you are the Savior of the world, and I repent of my sins. I ask you to come into my heart and live. I make you Lord, Savior, and ruler of my life. Fill me with the precious gift of the Holy Spirit. Lord Jesus, come into my heart and live. Thank you for coming into my heart and live. If you have done that, we believe by faith that you are born again in that moment. If you have any questions about what you've done, feel free to call Pastor David Johnson at 313-646-8644. 313-646-8644. If I don't answer, it means I'm tied up. Leave me a message. I'll call you back. And in addition to that, feel free to attend our worship service every Sunday morning at 37,000 Union Lake Road in Harrison Township, Michigan. Until next time, repeat this with me. Jesus is Lord. Jesus is Lord. Jesus is Lord.

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Well, praise the Lord. We do thank the Lord for this day. This is the day that the Lord has made, and we shall rejoice and be glad in. I'm Elder Elijah Fies. Another blessed day. The Lord bless us to come on the airway to warn the people and let them know Jesus is coming back again. And he told us to be also ready. And if you're not ready, you can hear my voice. You can get ready tonight. Oh, yeah. You can do it tonight. Why he said that? Because he said, the day you hear my voice, hire not your heart. So we're going to have a time on tonight. Thank the Lord for his goodness, for his mercy. Down through the year, you know, this is a brand new year that we are in, 2023. And know we got a lot to thank God for down through the year. So we want to start this year all right. We want to make sure that we got connected with Jesus. Oh, thank you, Lord. So long as we got connected with Jesus, we on the right road. But we're going to make sure that we don't let Satan come in and get and derail us and get us on another way and say, oh, yeah, I'm in this and that. But we want to make sure that we got Jesus in our heart and in our mind, and we're going to hold on to the end. God bless each one that on air tonight. I do know who am I talking to, but I want to let you know that Jesus is coming back again. And he said, be also ready. Begin, we are the pure gospel men of Church of God in Christ, and been on the airway for 22 years and going on 23. But we're still letting the people know, get your heart right with God. He's coming back again. Praise the Lord. Thank the Lord for the wife, the children, the grandchildren, the great-grandchildren. So we're just going to go and pray, and we're going to ask the Lord to keep us with a mind to continue to look to him. You know, so many people today, they're like they don't lost their mind. They just don't care. We're living an evil day. We're living in a troubled time. But we know my God is able to do all things. There's nothing too hard for God. And praise the Lord. So we want to keep on, keep it on, and keep it on. So we are, this time here, we're going to, still I got an announcement I want to make right quick. Don't y'all forget, Greater Rock of Asia, that's 9804 Connor. The pastor there is the Elder Samuel Peters. And the Sunday school start, I believe, it at 9:45. And I want you to keep them in mind. Also, we don't want to forget St. Martin Missionary Baptist Church that has 3860 Inkster Road. And the pastor there is the Reverend Dr. Alpha Stamper. Praise the Lord. That's a little church, but like I said, right there between Michigan Avenue and Van Buren. Sometime you're in that area, just stop by, and they'd be glad to have you there. It's St. Martin Missionary Baptist Church, Mother Stamper and Dr. Samba, they've been very nice, and we thank the Lord for them. And we don't forget the Great Way United Ministry. Oh, yeah, that's where Bishop Charles Cobb is the pastor there, and they started prayer at 10:30. And some people say, I want to get into prayer. Well, if you be there at 5047 Shame, they started prayer at 10:30, and the service started at 11 o'clock. And, you know, a lot of times when you don't attend, like we used to back in the days, and make a little difference. So when you want to go to the church, get in there, get in the prayer. Praise the Lord. We're going to need Jesus say one place that men should always pray and not faint. So we're going to keep praying. We're going to pray for one another. And we're going to ask God to keep us with our mind stayed on him. Praise the Lord. Thank you. So those announcements I wanted to get in, we want to remember Mother Hardy, yes, her and Deacon Hardy used to fill in for me sometime. I used to be in service with them. But we know that time is moving on, and time don't wait for nothing. We're living on God time, and we want to make sure that we clean up where we messed up. Praise the Lord. And I just happy tonight to be able to come before you and to talk to you and try to say something to encourage your heart. And that's what we need today. We need to encourage one another. Jesus said we ought to pray for one another, love one another, encourage one another. Because what we are going through, we don't know what 2023 is going to bring. But we, 2023, we don't know what this year is going to bring, but we want to stay ready. If you got anything that you haven't cleaned up, done right, get it right now. Why the blood is running warm in your vein, and you're getting here. And you can clean up where you're messed up. God bless you on tonight. We do thank the Lord. We're going to have a good time on tonight. And I heard Regina, I believe it was Sister Regina, and on there on today. She come on at 11:30, and we heard it. We enjoyed the
Lord so very much. So tonight we're going to keep praying for those that are on our prayer list. There may be sickness in the land, but we know that the God that we serve, He can answer all prayers. There's nothing too hard for God. Ooh, praise the Lord. So we got a, I got a song that I want to play. Then after this song, we're going to come back with some more good news that you can use. God bless you. I dedicate this song to those that are listening. By Lee Wisdom, you can't run, you can't hide. God knows where He is at all times. The Proverbs 15:3 says, the eye of the Lord is in every place. Behold, He evil and the good. So He's looking at you. He knows where He is. If you want to turn to the Lord, you can do it now. If you done messed up, you got a chance to clean up. Do it now. Don't put the day off for tomorrow. God bless you. Got a song that we're going to come in. And I'm dedicating this to everyone that's listening on tonight. God bless you.

praise the Lord. I wanted y'all to hear that about Jonah. See, a lot of time a person may think, oh, yeah, I'm getting away. But I don't care. You can't hide from God. I don't care where you go. Praise the Lord. Thank you, Jesus. So when he threw them overboard, God had a fish prepared for to swallow up Jonah. And Jonah was in the belly of the fish for 3 days and three nights. Praise the Lord. The fish couldn't even digest with him in there. But he prayed. And when he prayed to the Lord, and the Lord spoke to that fish, and I remember Jonah up on dry land. So I want to talk to you tonight and encourage your heart. Get Jesus in your life. Regardless of what's come, the Lord is able to supply you every need. Praise the Lord. If you need whatever you need, God got everything you need right there in the Bible. Oh, yes. So we're saying to you tonight that you, if you not don't have Jesus, get him tonight. Get him now. Praise the Lord. Some say, well, wait till I get old. No, you don't know how long you're going to get. But Jesus said, what the day you hear my voice, harden not your heart. We do thank the Lord for Bishop Cobb that he feeling for me. Oh, Lord, I believe it's on the last Thursday, and we enjoy it so very much. And we know the word of God is going to stand. I don't care how you look, read it, how you look at it. God's word is going to stand forever. So get Jesus in your life while you can. So we're going to move right on, and I want to thank each and every one for what they've done for us. And we are praying that the Lord will continue to strengthen us and keep us with a mind to serve him. Just as I say before, repeat myself, there's so much is going on, but God is able to take care of you whenever you ask. So I'm going to go into the word on tonight. Praise the Lord. I try to take my time as much as I can. Sometimes I talk so fast, I get myself in. But I want to talk on tonight is get your house in order. That's what I'm going to use for a subject. Get your house in order. And I was thinking over here, and I believe it was Father, Lord Jesus, we thank you, dear Lord, for your goodness. We thank you for your mercy. We ask your God to look on each and everyone that are listening on tonight. I don't know who I'm talking to. But, Lord, I ask you, oh, God, to touch their heart and touch their mind. In the sickness, we ask your God, you touch and heal their body. Look on their home, the children, going to and from school. Oh, Lord, driving down the street. Only safe is in you. Lord, we ask you, oh God, to look on though they're calling for prayer, though they ask me, remember them in prayer. My daughter is here on her way back to Florida. Lord, continue to protect them on the airline. We know that you're able. Look on those in the hospital. Though they have lost a loved one, oh God, give them strength to look to thee. Praise the Lord. Thank you, Jesus. We ask you, oh God, look on Sister Missionary Regina and look on missionary Core Mitchell and their family, church family, Landmark Church and family in general. Oh, God, we ask you to look on Faithway United, Bishop Cobb, Mother Cobb, the member at Faithway United Ministry. Lord, look on us. We need your help. We need your guidance. Lord, protect us and keep us. In Jesus' name, we ask you, oh, God, to look on those that are concentrated in the jailhouse, whenever you said in your word, all souls are mine, but the soul that sin is shall die. Lord, we are asking you, O God, to touch heart and mind, open up their understanding that they may see where things are going. In Jesus' name, thank the Lord. Amen. You know, I'm going to go over here real briefly. Over here, I believe it's 2 Kings, the 20th chapter in the first verse. It said here, in those days was Hezekiah sick unto death. And the prophet Isaiah, the son of Amos, came to him and said unto him, thus says the Lord, set thy house in order, for thou shalt die and not live. Praise the Lord. Then he turned his face to the wall and prayed unto the Lord, saying, I have beseeched thee, O Lord, remember now how I have walked before thee in truth and with a perfect heart, and have done that which is good in thy sight. And Hezekiah wept. So what I want to talk on tonight is get your house in order. Now, see, when Hezekiah got the news that he was going to die and not live, he didn't say, Lord, give me another chance to work for you. But he said, what I have done, remember what I've done. So whatever you do now is going on record. I talked that several before on record.
So what I'm saying on tonight is so many people's house is out of order. Praise the Lord. But I'm saying to you tonight, get your house in order. Praise the Lord. We got natural house, we got spiritual house. Our body is the temple of the Holy Ghost. So if you're doing anything that displease God, get it in order. Praise the Lord. Because Isaiah said over there, I believe 59 chapter Isaiah, the person prays that by God's hand is not short that he can't save, it's not heavy that he can't reach you. But he said your sin has separated you and God. So if you got something going on in your house not right, get it right. Get your house in order. That's what I want to talk on tonight. We thank God for each and every one to listen in on tonight. But everybody got a house. There's some place that they live at. But get it in order. Praise the Lord. I think one of the writers said that for me and my house, we will serve the Lord. So people, a lot of times they come to my house. No, you're not going to do anything in my house. Praise the Lord. We got a rule and a revelation. Like in the church house, you can't do anything in the church. That's the house of prayer. That's the house of prayer. You go to church for what? To learn more about the Lord. God is so good to each and every one. When you woke us up this morning, it was the mercy of God. So I'm saying to you tonight, get your house in order. There's something going on in your house that God is not pleased with. Get it out. Get it straight. Sometimes I check around my house, I find out things out there don't even need. Get rid of it. Why? Because I would make room. When I first moved in a small house, praise the Lord, the house seemed like it had plenty of room. Oh, yeah, small house, but it had much in it. But when you get a small house and put big stuff in it, then you say, this house is too small. But what I'm talking about tonight is your soul belongs to God. God said, all souls are mine, but the soul that's in it shall die. Praise the Lord. So if you want to live, get Jesus in your life. If something you're doing wrong, stop it. Praise the Lord. Jesus said in one place, that what profit man gain the whole world and then lose his soul? Your soul is more important than anything in the world. Praise the Lord. So if you'll get your house in order, praise the Lord. A lot of time when I was working, they had what they call, we got a big man coming in, like the boss or whatever, the overseer, whatever it is. And they say, well, we're going to clean house. Why? Because he's coming. Praise the Lord. He's going to clean house. Oh, yeah. They had me done all kind of cleaning up. What? The big man is coming. But let me know if Jesus is coming back. So what about your soul? Get your soul right. Because if you're lying, cheating, holding money, and doing anything not all right, get rid of it. You can do it now. Praise the Lord. So I'm saying to you tonight, you that listen in, get your house in order. Get your house in order. Spiritual body, yeah. Oh, yeah, when you got Jesus in you, God said, what? My spirit dwell not in unclean temple. Our body is a temple of the Holy Ghost. You don't do anything because you're saved. You got Jesus. And he said in the word, if I be in you and my word abide in you, you can ask what you will and may. Praise the Lord. The Bible tells us God had an angel and kept around those that fear him. Praise the Lord. I believe David said in the verse, Psalm 23rd, by how the Lord is my shepherd. Though I walk through the valley and shadow of death, I'll have fear no evil. Why? Because thou art with me. When you got Jesus in your life, that's all you need. He'll protect you. Oh, yes. Thank you, Jesus. So we're seeing you on tonight. You that listen in. If there's something you know is not right, the Bible says he that knows to do good and does not to him is a sin. So we're saying tonight that you get your house in order. Last thing is, you don't know what you got. A lot of time you don't know what's in your house until you begin to look around. So, I don't need this. And if you're doing something that God is pleased with, get rid of it. Praise the Lord. I told the people, say, if I go somewhere and I figure that I don't believe that God be happy for me or pleased with me going there, I won't even go there. Why? Because I want to do the thing that pleases the Lord. And then over there in Isaiah, I believe, 59, he said that God's hand is not too short that he can't reach it. Not to hear, not your ears, not too heavy, they can't hear you. But he said, your sins separate you and God. So if you're doing sin, you got to get rid of it. Why are you doing? I'm getting my house in order. Because when the Lord called me, I want to be ready. They got a song, they say that I want to be ready when Jesus comes. But I need to be ready. You got to have your house in order. Praise the Lord. No, I told you, not your house. Yeah, you can have stuff in your house that maybe shouldn't be in there. Get it out. If it ain't no good, get it out. Clean the house. So my thought is tonight, get your house in order, because Jesus is coming back again. He said, when? I don't know, but he said, what? Be ye also ready. He's coming, so he said, be ready. So I'm saying to you tonight, that you that hear my voice,
If you're doing wrong, stop it. You got a chance to stop it. Don't wait until, like when I go off the air, I used to play the song a lot of times, don't wait till late before you pray. The rich man prayed, but what? It was too late. So don't let it be said too late. Get your house in order. Check yourself out. I tell the people, double check. Sometimes I leave the house and I think I got everything. Sometimes I left the house. I thought I had everything with me. And when I got down the road, I said, wait, man, I ain't got my phone. And I need my phone. So now if I had double checked, I could have checked and found, oh, no, I ain't got everything I need. So why you got a chance? And why the blood is running warm in your vein? Get your house in order. Because one day we're all going to leave here. One day, but what happened? We want to be ready. Praise the Lord, they got a son said, when the saints go marching in, I want to be in that number. But you have to have your house in order. He come back with the house to have a church. You come back after church without a spot or wrinkle. We can't have anything and saying we are serving the Lord. You can't serve the Lord in everything. He know where he at. Proverbs 15:3 say, the eyes of the Lord is in every place. Behold the evil and the good. So get your house in order. Oh, yeah, stop your lying. Stop your cheating. Oh, the Lord is looking right at you. So I'm saying on you tonight, you that are listening, get your house in order. And our neighbor, get your house in order, you have to repent. And repent, you have to be godly sorry. You can't just say, Lord, forgive me, and just keep going. No. And if when you repent, don't start back doing the same thing. I tell several times, I say to people, if the Lord tell you not to get in the water, don't get in the water. And you stand in the water. Say, Lord, forgive me for standing in the water. He done told you not to get in it. But what you got to do, you got to get out of that water. Then say, Lord, forgive me for being when they were in the water. You got to say, Lord, forgive me. But you do repent. You godless, sorry work, repent. So you that want to be come to the Lord, you can do it tonight. Do you have to go to church? No. Jesus said, today you hear my voice, harden not your heart. So I'm saying to you tonight, you that are listening, get your house in order and stay ready. Get ready, church, and let's go home. Somebody come out with a son and say, I'm going home on the morning train. Even the train may be too late. God bless you. I'm so happy to talk to you on tonight and letting you know that Hezekiah was sick unto death. He prayed and said, Lord, remember me how I walked upright. When you do what the Lord said do, you got a reason. You got a privilege to ask God what you want. Because he said in the word, if I be in you and my word abide in you, you can ask what you will of me. Get your house in order. Clean up where you have messed up. The Lord will forgive you for your sin. You said in Romans 10:9, says, thou shalt confess with thy mouth the Lord Jesus and believe in your heart that God had raised him from the dead, that thou shalt be saved. So I'm saying to you tonight, why you got a chain? Why the blood is running warm in your veins? Don't wait too late before you pray. Get your house in order. God bless you. My time is about out. But I appreciate it coming on, and I ask you all to let's keep praying for one another. You pray for me, and I pray for you. We all got a joining to make. We want to be ready when Jesus comes. God bless you. The Lord said the same. We'll see you again next Thursday.

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so you can live debt free. Forget how the economy is. The family members locked in jail. New trial, second chance. My God, don't fail. Blessings, purchase, possessions by faith. Just

God speaks to a people, when he speaks to a house, when he speaks through a prophet, when he speaks through apostolic voices, when he speaks through a minstrel and a psalmist, I believe he listens for a response. Let's respond tonight from the other side. Some of you have been pressing for years, up nights, can't sleep. You feel this anti-you barrier pushing down on you. But every time you keep pressing, that barrier has having to back up. It's having to withdraw. It's a glass ceiling that you've been hitting with the top of your head. And instead of getting upset at that glass ceiling and quitting, there's a heart rate that's rising. Your calf muscles are getting stronger. You're starting to jump again. Regardless of the temporary pain

life as a believer. When you're going to question if God is really on your side. And the reason why you're questioning it is because of the simple fact it seems like the devil is hitting you with everything that he can possibly throw at you. But you need to understand something, beloved. You need to remember that the only reason why you're in that position now is because God had ordered your steps. And the only reason why the devil is hitting you like he's hitting you is because he has literally peeked into your future. And he

0: 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Welcome back to the family.
1: The moment we've all been waiting for. In need of healing. In need of deliverance. In need of breakthrough. In need of a word from the Lord. 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It's time to receive your empowerment. It's time to receive
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1: It's 7 o'clock, and it's time for Touching Lives with Jesus with Jennifer West. The next few moments are guaranteed to be pivotal in your spiritual walk and development, in your pursuit of better living. So prepare yourself as Jennifer West ushers you into a worship and teaching atmosphere with the King of Kings and the Lord of Lords.
3: Whosoever shall call upon the name of the Lord shall be saved. God, we're calling upon your holy name because we need to be saved. Not only from our sins, but we need to be saved from a mindset that's in opposition with you. We need to be saved from habits. We need to be saved from belief systems that are contrary to your word. We need to be saved, God, from the onslaught of the enemy. We need to be saved, God, from ourselves. And so we're calling upon you, Adonai. We're calling upon you, El Elyon. We're calling upon you, El Shaddai. We're calling upon you, Jehovah Tsidkenu, our righteousness. Everything that we need, God, it is in you. So we pray that the Spirit of the living God would move upon our hearts, minds, and souls. God, cause us to be converted and not just convinced when it comes to your word. Give us the desire to call upon you so that we can get the results that we need, because you are so great, you are so mighty, you are so powerful, and God, your love for us is so amazing. So we pray that you would bless this broadcast, meet every need, touch tired and sick bodies. In the name of Jesus, strengthen our inner man, God, so that we will be courageous and bold when it comes to the things of God. In Jesus' name, help us navigate through these end times, God, in the name of Jesus, because if you don't keep us, we will not be kept. So we honor you and we bless the name of Jesus, and it is so in Jesus' name. Amen and amen. We honor God on today. I tell you, he is so amazing. He is truly, truly amazing. And I know when you hear that kind of statement, you know, you want to know, well, what's coming behind it? What did he do? What happened? Did you get this? Did you get that? Listen, I am literally high off of life. My life in Christ, it gives me the motivation that I need. It gives me the adrenaline, if you will, what I need. And I am excited about God. I've been saved now for over 60 years, honestly. And I just love him. And every day that I spend with him, he always shows me something fresh and something new about him. Even when it comes to the scriptures, you know how you read the word of God. And every time there's certain scriptures that you know by heart. And it's like every time you start reading them again, there's a fresh and a new revelation. That's the kind of thing that God does. He is always doing something great. He's always doing something exciting. He's always doing something for us that causes us to really look at him closely and honor him and reverence him as God. So that's the reason why we bless the name of Jesus. That's the reason why we are here at this radio station, so that we can encourage you and impart unto you the same kind of zeal and excitement that God has placed in us and many of us. I'm not the only one. He's got a lot of instruments and he has a lot of tools that he's using in the earth. But I tell you, you in this hour. It is so good to be used by God. It's good to have the power of God in your life. It's good to read the Word of God and find the courage and the boldness and the strength that you need. And it's important that we read the Word on a daily basis so that God can continue to feed us, so that when He looks down in us, He sees the formation of His Son inside of us. And so we bless Him on today. And so we thanking God for this broadcast, and we're thanking God for each one of you. Listen, you all need to get in touch with me. Let me give you the email address. 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I mean, you can text me. 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And if you need a speaker for a particular event that you're having, please contact me. I would be more than happy. Matter of fact, I would really be honored if you did. And we're just trying to get the gospel of Jesus Christ out and share the Word of God with as many people and ministries as we can. So again, that email is touch, the letter N, LIVES, the number 4, JESUS. 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And we're asking you, and we're soliciting your financial support at this time. This is the summer months, and a lot of time, you know, people are going on vacation. There's so many other things that they're doing. And so we're asking you, if you would send a love donation of any size. Cash App is $LULIE52. Jennifer West will pop up, and you know what to do. Where it has the memo, you put in radio broadcast, and it will go to the radio broadcast. We've been on the air since 2010. Yes. And so we want to stay here. And so we're asking for your for your support. The Bible says we have not because we ask not. And so we're asking you to support this ministry. And I tell you, this is good ground. And God, He will bless you. But it is our desire that we are doing everything that we possibly can to make sure we bring forth the Word of God. And we know gas has gone up. We know food has gone up. But one thing I have found out living for God, when you support His ministry, and you take care of His business. And what I mean by that, this is a business as far as God is concerned, and we're called to minister the gospel of Jesus Christ. When you support the ministry of Jesus Christ, God will support you. You take care of His house, and I'm telling you, God will take care of yours. So we want to encourage you to send your love gift, again, of any size. Cash App is $LULIE52. If it's Zelle, the phone number is 313-779-6374. And we want you to send your love offering as soon as possible, because like I said, things are getting a little tight and we just need your help. And so we're asking you and you, if you would be so kind to support us in Jesus' name. We're giving shout outs to everybody on the radio broadcast. My two lovely ladies, Sister Harrell, Mother Harrell, rather, and Mother Leslie, we bless you in the name of Jesus, and all the bishops and apostles and pastors. Hey, Kim, we love you. We want you to be encouraged. Also, Angela Johnson, which is a good friend of a friend of mine. She contacted me, and so we want you to know, Angela, that we're praying for you. And also, Keisha, if you're listening, God bless you. We love you so much in Jesus' name. Listen, by way of announcement, we've been announcing on a couple of our broadcasts that there is a leadership conference that will be held at New Love Temple Worship Center. The address is 728 Connors, and it's on the east side of Detroit. And Pastor Overseer Rita Liggins is sponsoring. She is the host. The registration is $20. And she's asking, on her event, she's asking for a Cash App response. And it's R-I-T-A-L-I-G-G-I-N-S. Again, that's R-I-T-A, Rita Liggins, L-I-G-G-I-N-S. And the registration is due as soon as possible. The event is next week. And so we are going to have an awesome time in teaching the Word of God. My theme or my topic is what lurks in the church. So we'll be talking about what spirits lurk in the church. It starts at 10 a.m. to 3. There are four other speakers. They do serve food. There is an intermission where they do serve food. And if it goes by the notification that's in on Facebook, I will be the first speaker, and I'm the only female that is speaking on this great leadership conference. And so we want you to come so you can hear the Word of God and get the information that you need. The Bible says, my people perish for a lack of knowledge, and what you don't know, it can hurt you, and it can just do damaging things, or it just can give you setbacks. And so we want you to be aware, pastors, layperson, ministers, Sunday school teachers, if you are in the fivefold ministry, it's important that you come and be in this conference, because it's very informative, and you will be blessed. In Jesus' name. Listen, we want this song to bless you by Donnie McClurkin. We fall down, but we get up. Let this song bless you in Jesus' name.

You can get back up again when you fall. The good thing about falling is that you don't have to stay down. And if you decide to stay down, that's because that's a choice that you made. But I tell you, when we fall, when we fail, when we fall, or if there comes a time in our life where we feel like we have failed, we know that God is standing there, and all we have to do is go before Him, get His grace and His mercy, and apply it to your life. And if repentance is in need, then repent and move forward in God. We want to encourage you in the Word of God in 2 Timothy, the first chapter, and starting at the 6th verse, it reads, "This is why I reminded you to fan into flames the spiritual gift God gave you when I laid my hands on you. For God has not given us a spirit of fear, but of power, love, and a sound mind." This is Paul speaking to Timothy. Timothy had a very a shy type of personality. And if you read over in 1 Timothy, you will find out Paul also said to him, "Be thou an example of the believer." No, let me start from the beginning. It says, "Let no man despise thy youth, but be thou an example of the believer in word, deed, and in conversation." That word conversation in the Greek means in your lifestyle. And he was under intense persecution and pressure. And so Paul is letting him know that God did not give you the spirit of fear. He didn't give us the spirit of fear, but power and love and a sound mind. The word fear in this particular scripture in the Greek, it means to be a coward or to be timid. And so Paul is letting him know you was not called to be a coward or a timid, because the power, when I laid my hands on you, it was transferred to you. And then I can't forget that the instructions and the way that you were raised by your mother, Lois, and your grandmother, Eunice, I can't forget how they how they brought you up in the ways of God. And then I laid my hands on you and confirmed that you were called to the ministry. And so this is also influencing and empowering you in terms of being capable, strong, and courageous in the things that God has called you too. So God has not given us, people of God, the spirit of fear, but a power. Power, that word in the Greek means dunamis, and we get our word dynamite. It's explosive. The power of God that He has put inside of us, it is explosive, and it transfers spiritual strength, boldness, and capability. There are things, have you ever been in a situation and you were able to do something and you're trying to figure out, how did I do that? I don't even know how that happened. But you just, first of all, there is the gift of wisdom and the gift of knowledge that is used in ministry. But sometimes, even in your natural state, there's some things that are revealed to you, and you don't know how you knew how to do it. But anyways, that power that God has invested in you, it will explode, and it will cause you to be able to produce and function on a supernatural level. And it will give you the capability to do whatever assignment, whatever God has called you to do. It could be ministry. It could be a specific type of occasion. But God will give you the supernatural ability to be able to carry it out. And it also gives us the strength to face challenges without backing down. Things come and it'll bring fear, but you don't have to back down. You have the word of God, and you apply the word to that situation, and you remind God of His word and what He said He would and would not do, how He would carry you and strengthen you, how He would give you insight, how He would give you boldness, how He would give you wisdom, knowledge, and understanding. Remind Him of His word. God has not given us the spirit of fear,
but power, love. In other words, selflessness, sacrificial love. You give the love because it's needed, unconditional love. They didn't deserve it. It's that agape love that God gave when he gave his son. Unconditionally, there is no restrictions. There's no strict desires or things that God put upon us, but that unconditional love means that I love you even if you feel like you can't love me and return the type of love that I'm giving out. Love is important, people of God, in this hour, because the Bible says they will know that we are Christians by our love. Love is the main thing that we need to have in our life that will promote the power of God, the strength of God, and the boldness, because we love each other and we have the love of God in our life. God has not given us the spirit of fear, but power, love, and what else? And a sound mind, a sober, balanced, clear mindset, a mind that processes sensible processes and ideas and information and thoughts. And if you notice, people of God, common sense is not common. People are not even using common sense on some of the very simple things in life. But yet and still, when it comes to grabbing and excelling and trying to come across with that they are full of wisdom and they know everything, when you really start talking to them, you'll find out that they have very little sensible knowledge. And we need common sense to help us to be able to navigate through these times. But the biggest thing about a sound mind is that it is self-control and it is resisting temptation. In other words, I give you a sound mind so that you can execute self-control. You're not wilding out and doing what you want to do and doing what you feel like you want to do. The Word of God, when we make decisions, people of God, the Word of God is the main scripture and the main thought that we should focus in on when we make our decision. We can't go by how we feel, because our feelings is not our friend. They will get us in trouble time and time again. But when you are getting ready to make a decision, or you getting ready to make a major purchase, there are things that you, those are the things you

strong, dominating, and demon-influenced. The powers of darkness are trying to overtake every situation, every circumstance in people's lives. The Bible said that we do not wrestle with flesh and blood, but against principalities, rulers of darkness, spiritual wickedness in high places. Those are strategic demonic forces. And it's going to take the power of God in your life to subdue, with the help of God sending his angels to battle for you on your behalf. It's going to take the power of God and the word of God to get the job done. So he is warning us, and he's letting us know, don't put your guard down. Don't look at one thing and say, oh, well, you know what? I got enough money because the gas has gone up. I got enough money, and God's blessed me so I can get some gas. Oh, yeah, the food's gone up, too. I was able to get all the groceries that I needed. Don't be satisfied with just those two factors, because there's so many other ones that are attached to it. And so what God is saying, don't let the enemy put you to sleep or get you in a state of complacency where you feel like, oh, well, you know what? All this, these things they said that was going to happen. Now, God, some of this stuff I see is happening, but some of this stuff, it hasn't happened yet. Keep living. Keep waking up every morning. You'll find out those things are on their way. They're very subtle. And once they explode in your face, and once you see it and it's there, there's nothing that you're going to have to, there won't be anything for you to do but to roll with the punches. But if you are prepared, then your outlook and the way you respond or react is going to be totally different. There's different things, people of God, that's on the horizon. Do you all understand that today is June the 4th? Where did May go? We're going to turn around really, literally, and Christmas is going to be here, because the time is escalating and it is flying fast. And that's why whatever it is that we need to do for God, we need to do it now. That's why the Bible says to us, seek ye the Lord while he may be found. Call upon him while he is near. That means that there's going to be a time, and we don't know, it could be in the quick distance or farther down the road. There's going to come a time, as much as you love God, as long as you've been saved and been a Christian and a believer, you're not going to hear from him, and it's going to be a test, and you're going to have to know that you know that you know that he is still with you, and he is still going to provide for you, even if you don't hear from him the way you normally hear from him. So when you have this worship time now and you feel his presence, please, please value it, because it's going to come a time where you will question your salvation, whether you are saved or not, because the things in the earth that's getting ready to happen will shudder. It will shatter the things that you know about God. That's why it's so important to read the word every day, to make that deposit on the inside of you, because God is getting ready to cause things to happen, and you're going to look at it, and the enemy is going to tell you that it's one thing when God already told you that it was another, and you got to be able to stand flat-footed on the word of God and embrace what the word of God says to you. So again, God has not given us the spirit of fear, but a power, love, and a sound mind. But he's warning you. He's letting you know ahead of time. You need to have that power that's exciting in Jesus' name. So we're thanking God for the word of God. We want you to be blessed. God, seal this word in their hearts and cause them to feed on this, and then reveal what I'm saying to them as to be truth, the truth of God. Let them meditate on this scripture. Let it bring forth life. Detroit, prophesy to your day and be blessed, and pray God's vision for your life.

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4: Thank you. Thank you for having me. I'm excited, and hopefully I can enlighten some and kind of tell my backstory, how I grew up and how I got to kind of where I was, where I am now.
3: First of all, let's start with the traveling. You've been to other continents, not just countries. Tell us the continents you've been to.
4: Yep, I've had the privilege of going to Asia, Australia, and here in North America, but into Mexico.
3: Okay, so he has traveled to 3 continents. And how much did you have to pay? Did you have to pay a lot of money for that? Did you pay for all of it?
4: Nope. I had to take out some small loans, but majority of my travel was all paid for through college, through study abroad office, and just taking advantage of all the resources that I had at my disposal.
3: Taking advantage of the resources. That's what we're talking about. Be proactive and see what's available to help you to fulfill your dreams. Now, what was available to you through your college?
4: Yep. So I am a big advocate for people who come from kind of backgrounds where you probably don't know that much about your resources because you're probably a first generation college student. And so since I gained that knowledge through looking at resources like study abroad office, different offices and departments on my campus, which is happens to be Michigan State University, and just seeing what applies to me and what can I use towards my study abroad. So I had the privilege of getting scholarships, like from, for example, from Coca-Cola, who paid for a majority of my trip to China. I only had to take out a loan for $1,000, and that was just for expenses while I was in China. But my entire trip, which came out to about like $12,000, was completely paid for.
3: By Coca-Cola.
4: Yeah.
3: And you found that scholarship from the Travel Abroad office at your college?
4: Yes. The Study Abroad office, they're very helpful. If you're, and that's just not in my school, any school, if you're a proactive student and you really seek out the resources that are there for you, there's departments, there's offices who are willing and waiting to throw money at you for you to enlighten yourself and you to explore the world that's around us. And so I just went, I asked some questions, I got connected to different people and different scholarships, and I just combined them all, and voila, I was able to pay for my entire trip.
3: Voila, I love that. Coca-Cola paid for his trip to China. What was it like being in China, and what cities were you in?
4: Yeah, China was wonderful. It's always been a childhood dream to go to China, because in high school I actually did 2 years of studying of Chinese, well, Mandarin, and so it's always been kind of like a childhood dream. So I was there for a month. I spent 2 weeks in Chengdu, which is kind of in the Sichuan province, which is like the lower part of China, and then I spent 2 weeks in Beijing, which happens to be the capital of China, and my trip was more so involving kind of looking at sustainable efforts, farming, agricultural practices in China, and kind of comparing the efforts here in America versus China and kind of looking at the statistics, because most people don't know China has very small amount of arable land. So they have a big big country, but only about 4% of their country is arable. So that basically means only 4% of their country they can farm on. And so comparing to how are they being proactive and how are they feeding, which is a growing population with that much of land. So it was very interesting. The people were wonderful. The food was wonderful. And got to see some amazing cultural sites.
3: Wow. So you studied abroad And what's your major?
4: I study food industry management.
3: Okay, so that's why you're interested in farming. Now, you got that scholarship. You went to China. And what high school did you go to?
4: I had the privilege of going to Martin Luther King Jr. Senior High School, and I say that with a lot of pride.
3: What city and state?
4: Detroit, Michigan.
3: A young black male from, may I say, the hood?
4: Yeah.
3: Detroit, Michigan, winds up in China studying farming to go with his degree in, again?
4: Food industry management.
3: Food industry management. He only had to pay about $1,000. Coca-Cola scholarship paid $12,000. And how old are you, Amiko?
4: I am 23.
3: 23, and he's been to three continents. Listeners, and your son and daughter can do the same thing. He came from Detroit High School, and you said you studied Chinese in high school.
4: Yes, I was a so King is a test in school, application school, and when you get tested, there's two programs. So you have MSET, which is Math, Science, and Technology, and you have the program that I was in, which is CISC, which is Center for International Studies and Commerce. So I was a business language student, so I had the privilege of taking Japanese and Chinese classes to go along with my business classes.
3: Young black male from the hood takes Japanese and Chinese in his Detroit high school, Martin Luther King High School. Now tell me what college you went to.
4: I had the privilege and honor of going to the Michigan State University.
3: All right. Shout out for Michigan State. And how much you had to pay to go there for 4 years?
4: I actually had a full ride scholarship to Michigan State.
3: Based on what?
4: Academics.
3: Academic full ride scholarship to Michigan State. He's only 23. And we are broadcasting from his home state, Michigan. What an inspiring story, Amiko. Who groomed you to be such an outstanding and focused student?
4: All the glory and power goes to my mom and God. My mom was a single parent. She had me when she was really young at 16, but she was my inspiration. My mom went back to school, got her GED. Then she went back to school, got her associate's, then her bachelor's, and now she just finished her master's program. And so she's my inspiration. I am not scared to say that I'm a mama's boy, through and through. And she's my inspiration just to see how hard my mom worked, because I'm the first to admit we came from very low-income households, so food stamps, government aid, you name it. I'm that student. But my mom said she would definitely want a better life for me, and so she pushed me to be the best in anything I did. So whether it be in sports in high school, saying that you had the possibility to be number one in the world, whether it be in academics, saying you had the possibility to be the next Einstein, my mom just always felt as though I'm the best in the world. And I believed in myself, too, because she believed in me. And so anything I can do for my mom, what I do for myself now, I do for my mom and then my little siblings and everybody in my family to show them that it's possible for somebody of our complexion to go to school and get a full ride and be somebody.
3: Wow, that's wonderful. So a shout out to your mom.
4: Definitely.
3: A 16-year-old single mom.
4: Definitely.
3: But she inspired you to think big, dream big, work hard, and you can succeed.
4: Mm-hmm.
3: Let's take a break. We'll be right back, listeners.
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6: I believe that God is the master scientist. 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But heart disease, cancer, diabetes, stroke, neuropathy, amputation, depression, kidney failure, and retinopathy that leads to blindness do not have to affect you, even if you have a family history of these diseases and their complications. 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
3: Welcome back, listeners. Our guest today is Amiko Stevenson, a 23-year-old young man who has traveled to three continents basically for free using the travel abroad scholarships that are available. He's given a shout out to his mother who had him when she was 16, but she inspired him that you can be the best. Now, were you active athletically in high school?
4: Yep. I played tennis for 4 years and I ran track for 2 years.
3: All right. And how successful were you with tennis?
4: Tennis was actually a spur of the moment kind of thing, because going into high school, I thought I was going to play football and basketball like every young boy in the hood tends to do. But due to some personality differences between myself and people on the teams, I thought it wasn't a healthy environment for me. It was a lot of aggression, natural aggression sports. And so I wanted to seek something that would challenge me to think intellectually and also be athletic. So kind of use both parts of my being, so my athletic being and my mind. And that was tennis, because tennis, you really have to think about a lot of things. The court you're playing on, the people you're playing against, their weaknesses, their strengths, your weaknesses, your strengths. And kind of like really think, how are you going to game plan to win this match? And also I can use your athleticism. And so I started off lowly at four doubles in high school, and I worked my way all the way up to first singles and captain by the time I reached my senior year.
3: Captain of the tennis team in high school, Martin Luther King High School in Detroit, Michigan. Got a full ride to Michigan State, has been to China. What other countries?
4: I've been to China, I've been to Mexico, and I've been to New Zealand.
3: Who do you know, listeners, that's been to New Zealand? Well, now you know someone, our guest, Amiko Stevenson. What did you do in New Zealand?
4: New Zealand was a more of a cultural experience and also looking at science, some science aspects. So it was a cool way, and this is one thing I always tell people who never studied abroad. And after I studied abroad, I became a big advocate of studying abroad for some of my friends and people and undergraduate students who are coming in as freshmen to kind of advocate for them to take a full advantage while you're here at Michigan State. And the reason I say it is because you can prereqs, which nobody likes taking prerequisites. Study abroad is a good way to get your prerequisites out the way, because you can travel, get paid to travel, and get those nuisance of classes out the way that nobody likes taking. And so I studied some science while I was there. But my favorite part was looking at the traditional indigenous people of New Zealand, getting to travel and see the archaeological sites in New Zealand, and just seeing how it's its own culture, it's its own people, even though it's supported by Australia, the mainland. And so it was a wonderful experience.
3: Wow. Amiko, you are an outstanding young man. What was your GPA in your senior year of high school?
4: My GPA in my senior high school was a 3.85.
3: 3.85 listeners. So how did you excel so much? And what were some of your secret strategies to doing well academically?
4: I big shout out to my support, which would be my counselors and my teachers. Me being kind of like, a lot of times, and you can see it from teachers and they express it, that our young black males tend to fall by the wayside a lot of times or forgotten about. And so when I feel as though when a teacher really sees somebody who really cares about the academics and who really wants to succeed, they latch onto them. And so I was one of the, those type of black males in school where teachers and counselors, they didn't want to see me fail. Not just me, everybody, but especially I feel as though I was one of those favorite kind of students where they want to see me succeed. And so anytime I needed anything, they were there for me. They supported me, my counselors. I remember every single time I walked into my counselor's office, Ms. Barnes, she would legit make me fill out another scholarship application. I never heard of the scholarship ever in my life, but she's like, fill it out. And I'm like, what is it? She's like, don't worry about it. Fill it out. She's like, I want to make sure you're going to school for free. I want you to have no worries. So she was one of my biggest supporters when it came to anything, when it came for me, like, I need this sent out now. She would fax it immediately while I was in her office. And all the principals and everybody just believed in me and pushed me to be the best I could possibly ever be.
3: So you're saying you had a strong support while you were in school because they saw that you really wanted to excel academically. So let's do a shout out to your counselor. What's her name again?
4: Ms. Barnes.
3: You think she'll listen to the broadcast if we let her know?
4: Yes, definitely she will. And every time I have the opportunity to go back to King when I have some spare time, I just make sure I stop by and I got to give her a big hug. She still has my picture up in her office too. It's just, she has all her stars, pupils, and she has them all in. And so she just believes in us. A lot of people doubt kids from Detroit, Michigan, DPS, because of a variety of reasons, but she's like, you are what you make yourself. And she believed in us, and she said, if you inspire and you dedicate your life to being the best, you will be the best. And there's nothing nobody can tell you.
3: We're going to take a break, and we'll be right back with our guests.
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6: I believe that God is the master scientist. 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But heart disease, cancer, diabetes, stroke, neuropathy, amputation, depression, kidney failure, and retinopathy that leads to blindness do not have to affect you, even if you have a family history of these diseases and their complications. 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
3: Welcome back, listeners, to Save Our Black Boys Radio. Our guest is Amiko Stevenson. He had a 4.85 GPA at Martin Luther King High School. He's traveled to New Zealand, China, and Mexico on travel abroad. He had a full ride to Michigan State University. We're going to end the broadcast by asking him, did he like reading?
4: I do love reading. I'm kind of a weird reader. I'm a big person. Like, I remember back in school, teachers like always read the first couple of pages, see if you like a book, and I am a strong advocate. I would sit there and look through a book. I am like very, I guess a lot of people in school used to call me weird. I like to use the word unique, type of readings I like. So just something that really interests me and something that really keeps me going.
3: So literacy absolutely promotes academic success.
4: 100%. 100%. My little brothers who are my pride and joy, and I just want to see the best for them, and I just want to be that big brother that they look up to be. I always tell them, you should always, always make sure you're just ahead of the game. And I'm proud to say my little brother has already skipped two grades. His reading level, his mathematics level, his science levels are ahead of the curve because he applies himself and he reads. His vocabulary is out of this world. Every time some of the words I pride myself did not learn until I got to high school, he's already knows and knows how to apply them and knows how to use them correctly, which is amazing. So,
3: and then parting, Amiko, because I know you have to go, and I really appreciate this time with you. What advice would you give to a young black male who's listening, who's maybe not motivated, doesn't think they can achieve, doesn't think they can go to college? What advice would you give to them?
4: First thing, listen to yourself, listen to your heart. Don't listen to the statistics. A lot of times, definitely within the Metro Detroit area or any urban population, you hear the statistics of how we're set up to fail or how we are going to fail. And those are just roadblocks. Those are just hurdles in your way to stop you from shining. The intellectual minds of our black males and how powerful we are and how powerful our minds are and how scared a lot of people are of how powerful our minds are. You are what you make yourself. If you inspire to be something, you can be it. Don't ever let nobody tell you what you can and cannot be. Because if you apply yourself, and I'm a prime example, there is a lot of people who look just like me, same age as me, who don't make it out the hood. But if you apply yourself 100%, you can travel the world, China, New Zealand, even places I've never been, which I soon will be. You can do that. You can go to Harvard, U of M, Michigan State, wherever you desire to go if you apply yourself. Whatever your goals are in life, the only person who can stop you is you. And I'm a strong believer in that. Everything I do, whether it be tennis, I started in ninth grade, and now I'm playing people who started playing tennis when they were young, way younger than me, and I can beat them because I say, you know what? If I apply myself and I perfect my craft, I can be just as good as them or better. And that's what I live by.
3: Thank you so much, Amiko. This has been such an inspiring story.
4: Thank you. And I appreciate it. Thank you for having me on the show. And I just say to all my young black males out there, strive for greatness. There's nobody can stop your shine. We are the cream of the crop. So go out there. And I look forward to hearing so many success stories. I look forward to seeing some of you in the news one day, discovering the next this or being the next this person. So it's, you know, strive for greatness.
3: Thank you so much, and God bless you.
4: Thank you. God bless you as well.
5: 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Thank you.
3: Thank you for listening today, parents. And we hope you will tune in again next week to learn more about the Save Our Black Boys Turnaround Program for our African-American boys. This is your host, Jacqueline Galloway Blake, educational consultant, parent motivator, and friend of children, reminding you that there's genius in their genes. They come from kings and queens, from the motherland, Africa. There's genius in their genes. So they can master grammar, biology, and algebra too. The sky is the limit to what their brains can do. There's genius in their genes. They come from kings and queens, from the motherland, Africa. There's genius in their genes. So nurture them and challenge them. Remove TV and video games. Make reading a priority in your home, and their report card will never be the same. There's genius in their genes. They come from kings and queens, from the motherland, Africa. There's genius in their genes. Remove the candy and junk foods and give him fresh fruits and whole grains. Lots of colorful vegetables and plant proteins. That is the diet that strengthens the brain. There's genius in their genes. They come from kings and queens, from the motherland, Africa. There's genius in their genes. There's genius in their genes. There's genius in their genes. Until next time, this is Jacqueline Galloway Blake. There's hope for your son. His grades can improve. Yes, he can.